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0: My name is Jeremy Hollow. 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
3: It's one. From ABC News, I'm Dave Packer. Tensions rising in Madison, Wisconsin, a day after a man was shot during a struggle with police after they say that man identified as Corey Ruiz pulled a knife. Madison Police Chief John Patterson.
4: This is an open and active homicide investigation right now.
3: At one point, a protester interrupted the police chief at the news conference.
5: There was a knife in this young man's hand. We don't want to hear that today. We didn't want to hear it when they put their neck on George Floyd's.
3: A Secret Service spokesman confirms a member of Vice President J.D. Vance's protective detail is the subject of an internal investigation and potential criminal inquiry.
6: It stems back to the story that was published last week by the outlet MS Now. And what they reported was essentially that the Secret Service agents on Vance's detail were fed up with his hastily arranged travel, including taking his son, or a plan to take his son, to a golf lesson on a helicopter. So that was what the story reported last week. That led us to now where a Secret Service agent on his detail is being investigated for possibly leaking this information.
3: ABC's Catherine Falders, night 13 of U.S. strikes on Iran.
7: As the war in Iran intensifies, sending oil prices surging above $100 a barrel, President Trump is threatening a major escalation. The president telling Axios, I am considering a massive attack, bigger than ever before.
3: ABC's Jonathan Carl. President Trump is having governors and electricity companies join a pledge aimed at shielding U.S. consumers from higher utility bills because of data centers.
8: The American innovators and consumers thrive to win together because we're insisting that AI data centers and big tech companies pay their own way. And that's what they're doing, and they're happy to do it, because this way they're going to be able to function and function brilliantly. They're going to have a lot of electricity left over, and they'll put that into the grid.
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11: If you're Taco Bell, you turn cyclosporiasis into a promotional opportunity. The fast food chain has dropped the price of its enchilada and its nacho fries from $4.29 and $2.89, respectively, to $1 apiece today only and when purchased through the Taco Bell app. The company hasn't said whether the promotion is a direct result of the outbreak, but neither nacho fries nor the enchilada contains lettuce, which has been linked to thousands of cases of cyclosporiasis in 41 states. Jim Ryan, ABC News.
3: BMW is recalling nearly 319,000 vehicles because the starter could overheat and cause a fire. Nine models are affected. On Saturday, a United Nations committee will vote on designating the Okinawa Swamp in Georgia as the nation's 27th World Heritage Site.

0: Some locals don't want it because they're anti-United Nations. The refuge is owned and managed by U.S. Fish and Wildlife Service. In one night, Boston felt the thrill of victory and the agony of defeat. A Red Sox win in the first of a doubleheader yesterday, 15th win in a row, tying a franchise record for consecutive wins. Then they lost the second game to the Orioles. Boston manager Chad Tracy.
1: We just won 15 games in a row, and I think all of us knew that, like, that's going to end at some point. It just happened to end tonight, so they're already refocused.
0: The Red Sox open a three-game set against the Blue Jays tomorrow. Dave Packer, ABC News.
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3: For News Talk 92.1 and 550 WSBA, I'm Carolyn Unger. Virginia U.S. Senator Tim Kaine helped to introduce legislation this week to support chronic pain research. Speaking to reporters earlier today, Kaine said the Advancing Research for Chronic Pain Act would supply clinicians and scientists with high-quality data to help advance research into chronic pain conditions impacting many Americans.
4: Folks all over this country deal with chronic pain derived from a number of different sources, but the state of research and sharing of best practices isn't all that it can be.
3: The bill would reportedly cost about $635 billion annually and would be appropriated for each of fiscal years 2026 through 2030. The road work that began earlier today on Neff Avenue in the city of Harrisonburg will continue into next week. Officials say the project at the road's intersection with Sunchase Drive will take place weekdays from 8 to 5 through next Tuesday, July 28th. While the work requires single-lane closures, the road will remain open to through traffic. For WSVA News, I'm Carolyn Unger.
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6: Hello, America. 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Our number, 877-381-3811, 877-381-3811. There's so much to get to here, and I only have an hour. Plus, I want to take your calls at the bottom of the hour, which we will do. President is really keyed and focused on the communist propaganda in this country, and it's a good thing he is. And he's calling it out for what it is. And I'm going to keep hitting it on Life, Liberty, and Levin. And by the way, on Saturday night, it's John Kaine, General John Kaine and me, one-on-one, the entire program. I have my opening statement, of course. You're not going to want to miss this show. And on Sunday, the full hour, Victor Davis Hanson, one-on-one, and my opening statement as well. You're really not going to want to miss that show either. So set your DVRs or whatever recording device you use, and that way you can watch it at your leisure. Or you might say, you know what, I watched that, I want to go back and see some more of it and check it out, so you record it. Here's President Trump today about the communist rhetoric that's going on out there. Cut 14, go.
7: We can't be hoodwinked, we can't be taken advantage of by people that say you're going to have a free home. You're going to get free rent. Everything's going to be free. What they don't say is a year later, everything's going to be end up in squalor, destruction, and death, and also death for our country. So we have to stop the threat of the communist rhetoric that you're hearing right now, because these people, they don't act. I'm very happy a poll came out. It said they're highly educated, but doing very poorly. In other words, they're losers. They went to school. They got a good education. Now they can't. They don't know what they're doing, so what they do is they complain about people like yourselves that have done so well. But we can't let the communist ideology even, we don't want to even think about it for this country. It would be terrible.
6: Mm-hmm. That's the man. And yet here we have this Hassan Piker.

0: AKA puker. Here's the puker. He loves his Mao Zedong. He loves the fact that 60 million people were murdered. I'm sure I'd be one of them if he had his way, Mr. Producer. Cut 12. Go.
1: They clipped me talking about Mao Zedong up by a cop who thought I was like making fun of Mao Zedong, which I never would and never will.
0: No.
1: Mao Zedong is a...

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0: Dave Packer, night 13 of U.S. strikes on Iran.
1: As the war in Iran intensifies, sending oil prices surging above $100 a barrel, President Trump is threatening a major escalation. The president telling Axios, "I am considering a massive attack, bigger than ever before."
0: ABC's Jonathan Curl. Heated protests in Madison, Wisconsin, a day after a man was shot during a struggle with police, after they say that man, identified as Corey Ruiz, pulled a knife. Officers said they first tried to tase him, but were unsuccessful. The department's investigating. A Secret Service spokesman confirming a member of Vice President J.D. Vance's protective detail is the subject of an internal investigation and potential criminal inquiry. This after leaked reports of hastily arranged travel by Vance, including taking his son or planning to take him to a golf lesson on a helicopter. Extreme flooding in West Virginia claiming two lives, says the governor's office. This is ABC News.
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2: 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And when it comes to your health, sometimes the best way to understand what's possible is to hear from someone who's been there.
3: 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So I've been coming here, and I've seen a gradual change in my pain. 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
4: WSVA's local AccuWeather for Harrisonburg and the Shenandoah Valley. Clear skies tonight, comfy with the low reaching 55. Pleasant with sun and some clouds for our Friday, the high of 77. Cool for July on Saturday, but pleasant with a mix of clouds and sun, the high 74. Partly sunny, more humid Sunday, a thunderstorm in spots for the afternoon, the high of 80. Clouds and sun, an afternoon thunderstorm Monday, the high of 85. I'm AccuWeather meteorologist Jason Caterina on WSVA.
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4: From ABC News, I'm Dave Packer. Iran's new threat as the U.S. launches a 13th day of attacks. Barely any ships now coming through the Strait of Hormuz. Now, Iranian-backed Houthis say they're striking ships on the Red Sea.
5: Secretary of State Marco Rubio has been traveling this week, and he's also been commenting on this. And he said that Iran is begging the United States indirectly and directly to get back to talks. But he also indicated that the fractions within the Iranian leadership are making it difficult to move forward with negotiations right now. That when they get to a point where they think they can have talks or have some next stage, the Iranians change their mind or change the parameters.
4: ABC's Karen Travers. President Trump announced today he's imposing new double-digit tariffs on dozens of U.S. trading partners just as the clock runs out Friday on stopgap levies he imposed after a defeat at the Supreme Court. Among them, Canada, 50%. Reaction from Prime Minister Mark Carney.
6: Let's be clear about how Canada is responding. Yes, we are intensifying our negotiations with the United States in pursuit of a comprehensive agreement that addresses all tariff-related sectors.
4: In Madison, Wisconsin today, after a police-involved deadly shooting, the city's mayor, Satya Rhodes Conway, saying the immediate focus is supporting the family of Corey Ruiz and the community.
7: Maybe we need to be changing our standards of what it looks like to know that you're fit to be in our community, serving our community, because too often we have a Corey.
4: Police say they shot Ruiz after he pulled a knife during a confrontation. Severe flooding in West Virginia, leaving at least two people dead. But West Virginia Governor Patrick Morrissey says rescue crews have been able to get people that were unreachable just days ago.
8: That means being able to open more roads. That means more debris being cleared, more utilities being restored.
4: You're listening to ABC News.
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4: Weekly jobless claims plunged mid-July.
10: Labor analysts were anticipating a slight rise in jobless filings. Instead, applications fell by 22,000, according to the Bureau of Labor Statistics, to 187,000 initial claims. Economists say the latest numbers suggest that fewer people are being laid off, that the job market may be improving.
4: ABC's Jim Ryan. Foreclosure filings have spiked nationwide, that according to data analysis from the firm Atom. It shows foreclosure filings increased by 71% from 2020 through 2025. Florida has the highest number, followed by New Jersey, Delaware, Nevada, and South Carolina. It comes as home sale prices reached record highs. Before the House broke for the August recess, lawmakers passed a bill to prevent members of Congress from trading stocks.
11: The bill that's passed the House would essentially

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6: All right, so I butchered the guy's intro. Let me see if I can get this right. The man's name was Henry Sokolsky, and he is the executive director of the Non-Proliferation Policy Education Center. And a veteran national security expert, also served as the deputy for the non-proliferation policy in the Department of Defense under George Herbert Walker Bush. He's also served as a senior advisor to members of the U.S. Foreign Relations and the Armed Services Committee. So, thank you. It only took me four times to get it right. Very interesting, though. Brought up some really interesting points. We'll see how this sort of works out. Trump now saying Saudi Arabia has to agree to the Abraham Accords before this goes forward, but it's already a signed deal. So it's got to go up to the Hill. It's a bit of a quagmire, but if you're listening to the White House tonight, Karen Leavitt said the White House, if they don't agree, we don't have a deal. But they already have a signed deal, so there's a lot of questions about a nuclear deal with Saudi Arabia where we would enrich the uranium for them on their soil. And then you heard Henry Sokolsky talk about why he has some issues with it. But it was a fascinating look if it's somebody who knows somebody who lives in this space. So, all right, that's that. If you missed any of it, you can certainly download the podcast and take a listen to it again. I thought it was quite interesting, something you're not hearing about in any of the other news channels, which is kind of sad, but glad we were able to lock him in and be able to ask him some questions. Stay right there. We've got a show for you tonight, because coming up in just a couple minutes, Bootsy Collins, one of the great bassists of all time, slapping the bass. He's a Rock and Roll Hall of Famer. He is the man, Sex Machine. Yeah, no, he's one of the best, one of the great funk, R&B, jazz, fusion bassists. And he's out with a new album. He's also out talking about his struggles with mental health. So we'll get into talk to him about that. Then, next hour, we're going to talk to Bo Dewar, who was a USA Today soccer writer. He wrote a book called The U.S. Will Never Win the World Cup. And so we asked him about that after the great run that the U.S. had with the World Cup. So we'll put the finishing touches on the World Cup tonight. And then Bill Cleveland is in Pennsylvania.

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4: ABC News, I'm Dave Packer. In the Gulf, Tropical Storm Bertha making landfall again, this time in southern Texas, northeast of Galveston. Up to 3 feet of storm surge is possible. Meanwhile, dangerous flooding along the southeast.
5: The same storm system that spawned multiple twisters in the northeast, now dumping torrential rain across the Carolinas. Nearly half a foot of rain around Raleigh, snarling travel, taking down trees and power lines.
4: ABC meteorologist Leslie Lopez. Iran's new threat as the U.S. launches a 13th day of attacks. Barely any ships now coming through the Strait of Hormuz. And now Iran-backed Houthis say they're striking ships in the Red Sea. President Trump announcing today he's imposing new double-digit tariffs on dozens of U.S. trading partners. Just as the clock runs out Friday on any stopgap levies he imposed after defeat at the Supreme Court. Vance Bolter sentenced to serve two life sentences plus an additional 40 years in prison after pleading guilty to shooting two Minnesota lawmakers and their spouses last year. This is ABC News.
6: WSVA's local AccuWeather for Harrisonburg and the Shenandoah Valley. Clear skies tonight, comfy with the low reaching 55. Pleasant with sun and some clouds for our Friday, the high of 77. Cool for July on Saturday, but pleasant with a mix of clouds and sun, the high 74. Partly sunny, more humid Sunday, a thunderstorm in spots for the afternoon, the high of 80. Clouds and sun, an afternoon thunderstorm Monday, the high of 85. I'm AccuWeather meteorologist Jason Caterina on WSVA.

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5: He is considered a legend in rock and roll in the history of funk. He's a Rock and Roll Hall of Famer, funk bassist, singer, songwriter. He rose to national prominence in the 70s with James Brown. He has revolutionized the slap bass. He is the one and only William Bootsy Collins. Joins us here on America at Night. Bootsy, welcome to the show. Thanks for joining us.
6: Oh, man, I'm just honored to be here, and I'm just glad to be still breathing.
5: Thank you very much. So we could talk to you about all sorts of things, but you're out talking about mental health, which is so important, and so important for somebody like you to talk about mental health. First, let's talk about your own mental health journey. Why is this new project that you've done with Buckethead, why have you focused on mental health? Tell us about it.
6: Well, you know, I guess it took pretty much all my life and all my career to get up enough vibe to even talk, suggest that, you know, I had those kind of problems. You know, it's like the drug thing is one thing, you know, but to actually admit that you're kind of cuckoo, or, you know, you're okay, but you're not okay. So I decided that, you know, I need to talk about that. And people around me have the same kind of problem, you know, and don't want to, you know, let the cat out the bag. And I figured, you know, if I go ahead and kick it off, maybe it'll inspire somebody else to talk about their problems. It's better to get it out than to keep it in.
5: Well, it's so important to talk about it, because once you talk about it, you destigmatize it and you allow other people to acknowledge, because mental health is such a stigmatized disease and such a stigmatized issue that the less you talk about it, the more stigmatized it becomes.
6: That's right.
5: And you give it power. And so people are surprised to hear you were one of the greatest rock and roll Hall of Famers there is, created some of the best music in the world, and yet you suffered from some mental health issues.
6: Well, there's a lot of us, you know, that suffer from that, but don't want to face it and don't want to talk about it. And I wanted to use my voice and my platform to bring that out of the one, because I know a lot of my friends, you know, they have the same kind of problem and, you know, don't want to talk about it. But I've ran into other friends and musicians that will talk about it if I kick it off, you know. So I figured if I could kick it off with my musician friends, I might as well kick it off to the world.
5: Yeah, great story. Yeah. So was music, you talked about drugs, self-medication, was music part of the medication along the way or without you even realizing it?
6: Yeah, that was the first medication.

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3: 442-624-7729. Stay right there. We're going to talk to a former USA Today soccer historian. Thinks the U.S. will never win a World Cup. We'll put the finishing touches on the World Cup as we move on. Plus, Bill Cleveland is on the road, our traveling correspondent, the America at Night Westwood One traveling correspondent, Bill Cleveland. He is in Labadie, Pennsylvania, the home of Mr. Rogers, and he has got a story to tell. We check in with him every Thursday, and I have a feeling tonight he will not disappoint. So we get all that. And then, of course, your phone calls in hour number three, which is phone calls, text messages, voicemails, and everything else. So stay right there. Our executive director is Alex Hinton. Our engineer tonight is Richard Good. I'm McGraw-Millhaven. This is America at Night on Westwood One.

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3: ABC News, I'm Dave Packer. Rain pounding in the southeast. Flash flood threats. ABC's Leslie Lopez is in Raleigh.
4: This is coming in from anywhere from the southeast area of North Carolina all the way down into South Carolina, and then also pushing out towards the west. There's a big area under a 3 out of 5 risk level for the region, so you really want to take all precautions as necessary.
3: Protests in Madison, Wisconsin today after a police-involved deadly shooting. The family of the man shot, Corey Ruiz, retaining civil rights attorney Ben Crump. Police say Ruiz pulled a knife. U.S. military says it's finished up the latest strikes in Iran. This is President Trump signals a possible major escalation. The president told Axios he's, quote, close to a decision on his threat of a massive attack on Iran. New Hampshire says it's linked at least 9 cyclosporiasis parasite cases to recalled lettuce supplied by Taylor Farms and served at a medical facility. This is ABC News.
5: WSVA's local AccuWeather for Harrisonburg and the Shenandoah Valley. Clear skies tonight, comfy with the low reaching 55, pleasant with sun and some clouds for our Friday, a high of 77. Cool for July on Saturday, but pleasant with a mix of clouds and sun, the high 74. Partly sunny, more humid Sunday, a thunderstorm in spots for the afternoon, the high of 80. Clouds and sun, an afternoon thunderstorm Monday, the high of 85. I'm AccuWeather meteorologist Jason Caterina on WSVA.

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7: He is considered a legend in rock and roll in the history of funk. He's a Rock and Roll Hall of Famer, funk bassist, singer, songwriter. He rose to national prominence in the 70s with James Brown. He has revolutionized the slap bass. He is the one and only William Bootsy Collins, joins us here on America at Night. Bootsy, welcome to the show. Thanks for joining us.
8: Oh, man, I'm just honored to be here, and I'm just glad to be still breathing.
7: Thank you very much. So we could talk to you about all sorts of things, but you're out talking about mental health, which is so important, and so important for somebody like you to talk about mental health. First, let's talk about your own mental health journey. Why is this new project that you've done with Buckethead, why have you focused on mental health? Tell us about it.
8: Well, you know, I guess it took pretty much all my life and all my career to get up enough vibe, even talk, suggest that, you know, I had those kind of problems. You know, it's like the drug thing is one thing, you know, but to actually admit that you kind of cuckoo, or, you know, you're okay, but you're not okay. So I decided that, you know, I need to talk about that. And people around me have just the same kind of problem, you know, and don't want to, you know, let the cat out the bag. And I figured, you know, if I go ahead and kick it off, maybe it'll inspire somebody else to talk about their problems. It's better to get it out than to keep it in.
7: Well, it's so important to talk about it, because once you talk about it, you destigmatize it and you allow other people to acknowledge, because mental health is such a stigmatized disease and such a stigmatized issue that the less you talk about it, the more stigmatized it becomes.
8: That's right.
7: And you give it power. And so people are surprised to hear you. You were one of the greatest Rock and Roll Hall of Famers there is, created some of the best music in the world.

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1: For News Talk 92.1 and 550 WSBA, I'm Carolyn Unger. The victim of this week's deadly pedestrian crash in Rockingham County has been identified. Virginia State Police spokesman Matt Demline reports that Jerry Shiflett of Rockingham is now dead following an accident that happened late Tuesday night on North Valley Pike.
2: The preliminary investigation indicates a tractor trailer traveling northbound in the 3600 block of North Valley Pike entered the right turn lane to turn into a business.
1: Demline says the tractor trailer then struck the 58-year-old Shiflett, who was walking in the right turn lane at the time. He died at the scene. The crash remains under investigation. Governor Abigail Spanberger today awarded an Agriculture and Forestry Industries Development Fund planning grant to the city of Waynesboro. The $14,000 grant will help the Waynesboro Economic Development Authority evaluate the feasibility of a local community kitchen located within Vector Industries, a nonprofit organization that trains and employs people with various disabilities. For WSVA News, I'm Carolyn Unger.
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4: All right, stay right there. We are going to be checking in with former USA Today writer on the World Cup, the good, the bad, and the ugly, and where does the U.S. go from here? Some news, though, tonight. According to Axios, Donald Trump is close to making a decision on a massive attack on Iran. President Trump told Axios tonight that he's seriously considering restarting major combat operations in Iran, including strikes that would be bigger than the ones carried out so far. In an interview, Trump acknowledged that such a decision would have consequences and stressed that he hasn't made the decision yet. One of the decisions he did make is that he has announced that they're going to go ahead with tariffs of 10% and 12.5% on imports from 60 countries, accounting for 99% of total imports. The clock is running out on the stopgap levels after the Supreme Court said he couldn't just arbitrarily use tariffs and that he needed Congress's approval. But he's, again, using some type of loophole when it comes to countries trying to ban forced labor imports. So more on that as we find out more. But he's sticking to his whole tariffs idea. Don't look for prices to come down anytime soon with more tariffs on the way. Stay right there. America at Night. We're just getting started.
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5: 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Take a knee and look at me. This game, it's more than wins and losses. It's about heart. It's about integrity. It's about who you become, regardless of what the scoreboard says. You want to be stronger, not just in your body, but in your faith. You want purpose that lasts longer than four quarters. That's what Fellowship of Christian Athletes is all about. 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

0: the research behind it to that. So I think people understood where I was coming from, and I think people agreed with it. The most recent review that I read from someone, I think it was on Reddit, said, you know, I got this book before the World Cup and I expected to hate it, and then I read it after we were eliminated, and I realized, wow, this is all correct.
1: Bo Dewar with us is a sports journalist, soccer historian, writer and editor for USA Today, and the book is Why the U.S. Men Will Never Win the World Cup. 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Bo, thanks for checking in. Have a good day.
0: Thanks very much, Mike.
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5: ABC News, I'm Dave Packer. Intensifying clashes with Iran over shipping routes. ABC's Jonathan Curl.
6: As the war in Iran intensifies, sending oil prices surging above $100 a barrel, President Trump is threatening a major escalation. The president telling Axios, I am considering a massive attack, bigger than ever before.
5: Growing outrage in Madison, Wisconsin over the deadly police shooting of a black man during a struggle. Authorities say he was armed with a knife. That man's family retaining civil rights attorney Ben Crump. The man who pleaded guilty to the shooting deaths of Minnesota Democratic lawmaker Melissa Hortman and her husband was handed two life in prison terms plus 40 years. Vance Poulter also critically wounded another Democrat in another shooting on the same day. The Justice Department has agreed to withdraw subpoenas to several New York Times journalists over a leak about security on the new Air Force One plane. This is ABC News.
7: WSVA's local AccuWeather for Harrisonburg and the Shenandoah Valley. Clear skies tonight, comfy with the low reaching 55. Pleasant with sun and some clouds for our Friday, a high of 77. Cool for July on Saturday, but pleasant with a mix of clouds and sun, the high 74. Partly sunny, more humid Sunday, a thunderstorm in spots for the afternoon, the high of 80. Clouds and sun, an afternoon thunderstorm Monday, the high of 85. I'm AccuWeather meteorologist Jason Caterina on WSVA.
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2: My name's Carl Weisecker, and I'm a mentor, a big brother with Big Brothers Big Sisters of Harrisonburg, Rockingham County. I've been a big brother three different times over the last 15 years. People ask me how much time it takes or why I became a big. It's really just a few hours a month. We always have a great time together, and I don't see it as something I have to do. It's something I get to do. And it isn't about time. It's about showing up. One kid, one consistent adult. I didn't choose to become a big brother because I had all the answers. I became a big brother because I saw the need and wanted to help. 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To a kid who could benefit from some extra one-on-one time, new experiences, or someone to talk to, a few hours a month can really make a difference. Many local boys have been waiting over a year for a big brother. Will you join me? You can learn more about becoming a big at the local Big Brothers Big Sisters website, beabig.info.
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5: Conversation, America at Night with McGraw-Millhaven.
6: All right, Iran, apparently, news coming in, Iran has rejected a ceasefire proposal from President Trump that was carried to the Iranians by the Iraqi prime minister who was in town earlier. The failed mediation effort came as President Trump is now threatening to escalate the war, and he's threatening to target Iran's infrastructure. The officials, who asked not to be identified because they were discussing sensitive national security issues, said the prime minister of Iraq, after the trip, followed the recent visit with Trump at the White House. And so he was the intermediary, and apparently whatever the deal was, it was rejected. That comes on the news that the 13th day, the 13th consecutive day of strikes in Iran has just concluded. Iranian officials rejected the ceasefire proposal carried to them by the leader of Iraq. And the explosions continued inside Iran. Iran apparently has retaliated with their missiles to Oman, the UAE, Qatar, and other neighboring states. That's going to do it for this hour. Open phones next hour, 1-844-2-McGraw. Our executive director is Alex Hinton. Our engineer tonight is Richard Good. I'm McGraw Millhaven, and this is America at Night on Westwood One.
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0: pumpkin tree Peter Rabbit Organics banana and strawberry fruit puree pouches because there may be plastic inside. Dave Packer, ABC News.
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3: WSVA's local AccuWeather for Harrisonburg and the Shenandoah Valley. Through the overnight hours, it remains clear and comfy with the low reaching 55. Later Friday, a pleasant day with sun and some clouds, the high 77. Pleasant Saturday, but cool for July with a mix of clouds and sun, the high 74. Partly sunny, more humid, an afternoon thunderstorm in spots on Sunday, the high of 80. Clouds and sun, an afternoon thunderstorm Monday, the high of 85. I'm AccuWeather meteorologist Jason Caterina on WSVA.
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5: Big egg recall. What kind? I'll tell you. Once not enough for Big Bertha as she lands again. I'm Kate Delaney, but first we swing into the rundown right here at the top of America Tonight. Like the rest of us, is losing patience over the continued Iran war with no clear end in sight, growing very skeptical of diplomacy, and is more in a revenge kind of mode against Tehran, according to some in the administration. Well, let's hear from the man himself.
6: We've knocked out their Navy, their Air Force, all of their radar, most of their capability in terms of manufacturing. Their drones are down 84%, their missiles are down 91%. And I had a newspaper say, they're in stronger position today than they were 4 months ago. No, that's not the truth. That's not right. I can't believe they're even allowed to say it. New York Times said, they're in stronger position today. They have no military, they have no Navy. They had 159 ships, everyone's at the bottom of the sea. They have 212 airplanes. Everyone is gone. They have no radar. They have no anti-aircraft. They have no nothing. Other than they're mean and they're smart and they still have some capability. But 4 months ago, trust me, they were much, much stronger. Okay? I want to give you the non-fake news.
5: Meanwhile, the U.S. is surging forces, medics, and weaponry, of course, to the Middle East to give the president more military options should he choose to escalate. Iran has been able to weather some of these previous airstrikes, and a sustained U.S. military campaign risks further eroding of munition stocks and public support. But we know what Congress just approved, so I can't imagine, as the president said, that in any way, Iran is that much stronger. They just won't go away. The president also promised major military punishment for Iran and its Houthi allies on Thursday after Yemeni fighters struck two Saudi oil tankers in the Red Sea, extending the Middle East war to, again, a second major shipping choke point. The Strait of Hormuz was not enough. So that fear that the disruption could widen further to block another sea route sent global oil prices surging in one of the steepest rises of the war. During the day, Brent crude rose 6%, broke through that $100 a barrel barrier for the first time since May, and this has been, 2 weeks since the collapse of that interim truce meant to end the war. So the U.S. military launched airstrikes on Iran overnight into

0: Thursday, then prompting Iran to say, we're going to do it too. They fired at neighboring Arab countries that host U.S. bases. So now we're on to the 13th consecutive night as far as that is concerned with the back and forth, back and forth, back and forth. All right, what about the deal with the Saudis? What about nuclear aspirations? If the Saudis don't join the Abraham Accords, the deal is off, according to White House Press Secretary Karoline Leavitt.
1: The president himself has spoken on this many times. His Truth Social post this morning, and I will read it for those at home who missed it. The civil nuclear deal, there will be no enrichment of material, an important point being made between the Department of Energy and Saudi Arabia, which pertains only to non-military use, will be approved, but is totally subject to Saudi Arabia joining the very respected and successful Abraham Accords. The United States is not opposed to civil nuclear facilities, as we all know. Look, this is a condition that the president has spoken about many times with our Gulf and Arab allies. He wants to see these countries sign the Abraham Accord. It was one of the most historic accomplishments of his first term, and it continues to be a long-term goal of his to expand those accords to ultimately come to a place where the Middle East can be a peaceful and stable region. And yes, this deal with Saudi Arabia, the energy deal, is contingent on this condition as far as the president is concerned. So we'll continue to talk with our Saudi counterparts to get the deal finalized and hopefully see them joining the Abraham Accords very soon.
0: A little piece of history here. The Abraham Accords were signed in 2020. It normalized diplomatic and economic ties between Israel and Bahrain and the United Arab Emirates. Morocco also jumped on. Saudi Arabia is a heavyweight, of course, of the Middle East. Boosting ties to Israel would be a major, major shift in a region that has a lot of religious tensions. The assertion by the president is there would be no nuclear enrichment as part of the deal appears to contradict how people familiar with it have described it. Most of the deal's details are private. Now, the president will need to submit the agreement to Congress, starting a 90-day clock for approval. That move could take place as early as Friday. It's unlikely Congress will be able to stop the deal. Even if there is some opposition, the president could veto their disapproval, and opponents are unlikely to have the votes to override it. So it's up to the Saudis, in other words, what direction they decide to go. Just when you switch to brown because your sister-in-law says it's so much healthier, more than 19 million eggs voluntarily recalled over potential there they are over potential salmonella contamination.

0: boxes and picked up a bunch of eggs. You probably don't want to crack them open and scramble them. Let's put it that way. Two people stabbed in broad daylight in New York. It is being billed as a hate crime. This is the thing that keeps tourists away and makes them not like New York. So a suspect is in custody after the two were stabbed. Like I said, Upper West Side neighborhood it happened. According to the victim and witness statements, the suspect yelled Allah Akbar during both attacks, and that's according to New York PD Commish Jessica Tisch. They're currently evaluating whether it is a potential hate crime. The first victim, a 57-year-old Asian man, was stabbed in the torso near West 84th Street, close to Central Park, right up in that area. And the second victim, a 50-year-old Jewish man, was stabbed near West 86th Street and Amsterdam Avenue. If you had a map of New York, you'd know exactly where I'm talking about. But it is very close to popular areas in New York City, and where tourists will sometimes go because you're exploring the city and you hear so much about Central Park, you want to walk across it. Tropical Storm Bertha, a second time. Once wasn't enough. So a second Gulf Coast landing for Bertha, packing 45-mile-an-hour winds, hit land on Thursday afternoon near Lake Charles, Louisiana, continued west across Texas, heading in the direction of Houston. So heavy rain from Bertha continues to move into the Texas coastline from Corpus Christi all the way down. Most of the storm's precipitation was displaced to its south in the Gulf. So isolated flash flooding kind of possible, but still not as bad that was originally predicted. Odds and ends on the flip.
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0: Some are fending off Bertha. There is a massive heat dome that is currently affecting over 125 million Americans. That's what it feels like. Driving temps into the 100s. It's creating that dangerous heat indexes across the U.S. So there is the concern for health when you're talking about the Rockies, the plains, parts of the Northeast, cities like Billings, Montana hit 111. Our good friends in Salt Lake City, 109. My old hometown, Philly, up to 107. You're not running up those art museum steps to high-five Rocky in that kind of weather. The heat dome traps hot air near the surface. We know this, right? Intensifies the heat, prevents cooling at night. That's the hard part. It increases the risk of heat-related illnesses. So what are they? Heat exhaustion, heat stroke, dehydration. What do you do? Stay indoors. Hydrate, hydrate, hydrate. Avoid strenuous outdoor activity. Oh, it's so tough, though, right? When you really want to go. When you really, really, really feel like I can do this. I know I can do this. All right, so you get it with the heat. The heat is on in a different sense in the money, money, money category. Yeah, the European Union on Thursday smashed Google with a fine of 890 million euros. To you and I, it's 1 billion. After it said the tech behemoth broke digital antitrust regs by setting up Google Play and its ubiquitous search engine to corral consumers, in their words, toward its own services and apps to the detriment of competitors. It really is a big, major crackdown on big tech by Brussels, which has led the world in reining in some of the biggest companies from Silicon Valley to Beijing. That's a big, big one for sure. And no way to fight it. Once that's already out there, it is out there. How about this? A member of Vice President Vance's Secret Service detail is being investigated over a suspected news leak. Say it's not so. Somebody with loose lips, don't they know? It sinks ships and VP's plans. So a member of Vance's protective detail is absolutely the subject of an internal investigation and potential criminal inquiry involving allegations of compromising operational and informational security. Last week, MS Now published a story about agents on the VP's detail being fed up with the hastily arranged travel, including taking his son to a golf lesson on a helicopter. So that story in particular caught the eye of senior leaders at the Secret Service and FBI. So they opened up an investigation to figure out, all right, where is this all coming from? So the suspension comes as a senior Secret Service official told reporters on Wednesday they've handled 10,000 threat-related cases for their protectees this year, including President Trump, noting the threats are increasing in volume and complexity. Oh, don't they know that is a no-no and so easy to trace? How about something good?
1: Tell me something good.
0: This is a good one. 11-year-old boy reading more than 100 hours to shelter animals in the great state of Florida. Namaya Turner, 11 years old, says he hopes his reading helps soothe animals at the local Humane Society in Jacksonville who are waiting to find new homes.
2: I went up there with my book, and then I sat down with this dog named Augie. I started to read to him, and then after she said we had to leave, I started to cry because I didn't want to leave the Humane Society. I hope that they get adopted, and I hope I achieve my goal, too. It makes me feel great.
0: Thanks, Meef. Is that Guinness in the background? We're muting him. What's... There he is. Guinness, I knew you were around somewhere.

Okay, so what's cool about Namaya, he's one of over 2,000 children who participate in the nonprofit's Positively Reading program, and he's been reading to the dogs for 2 years. I think that is so good for the kids and definitely for the dogs. Oh, it would be so hard, though, right? You see these gorgeous faces, and they stick their noses up and they at the glass, and they listen to the reading, and wow, wow, wow. Good for him. And the reason, you know, he is the something good, and all those kids are something good, is he hit that high mark fast, that 100-hour milestone. He was the first one to hit it, and he says he feels proud and great, and he should feel proud and great for doing that. And hopefully those dogs also, you know, get adopted, because that is the name of the game, to find great homes for all of the animals that are at those shelters. This is an interesting, this is an interesting story when you think about earthquakes, right? You know, lately, some of the phenomenons of Mother Nature have no bounds, it seems, right? It used to be tornadoes. Oh, that's limited to Tornado Alley. Now you're getting tornadoes in New Jersey at the Jersey Shore. A 5.0 magnitude earthquake hit northwest of Miami, Texas. That's according to the United States Geological Survey. There was no big reports of damage. The epicenter was 23 miles southeast of Spearman, Texas. The depth was about 3.5 miles. There weren't any aftershocks. There was a potential of some after the initial quake. And so here's the thing. With those earthquakes, a lot of times what that is drilling, right? But there wasn't, in some of those areas right around there, there wasn't drilling. So then that just raises a lot of questions about, okay, then what are we tracking this to? Of course, anything is possible. But like I said, in your mind, where do you put earthquakes in the United States? Mostly, right? Here's some more good news about homicides. The U.S. is on track to have historically low number of homicides in 2026. I just read this report from the Council on Criminal Justice. It shows an 18% decrease in that homicide rate across 30 American cities from 2025 compared to the same period in 2026. So this data that's been collected, again, shows that decrease homicide rate. And if the trend continues, it would push the annual homicide rate to the lowest levels in over a century. Let me just say that again. If the trend continues, the lowest levels in over a century once final numbers are released at the end of the year. So tracking 13 crimes and the recorded drops in 9 of the categories. It includes carjacking, burglaries, residential burglaries, aggravated assaults, just a small jump in shoplifting, domestic violence, drug offenses over the same period, but overall collectively down, down, down. Experts are looking at it and saying some of this is improving, you know, the baseline crime rates from before 2020 and the COVID-19 pandemic, which brought historic surges in violence. So that's really, really good news to know that murder and other crime rates are falling across the map in all kinds of cities. You know, anytime you can do that, right? Is that a good thing? You know, nonviolent crime, same thing, looking at that. And these are samples, and there's all kinds of ways to manipulate statistics. I know that. But I'm going to believe from the different police that I've talked to in different areas, police officers, that this is a good representation of it. And that's a very, very good piece of news, my friends. How about some applause for that? Down. Keep it down, people. Yeah. Don't go after your fellow man. Ugh, nothing worse than a carjacking. Nothing worse than having your house ransacked or some other crazy, crazy crime. And so that, like I said, is really, really good, good news. All right. One last one that we will squeeze in for you here.

0: is this. The U.S. Virgin Islands is facing a second lawsuit over, get this, the right to bear arms. And that's the Gun Owners of America and Gun Owners Foundation. They're suing the Virgin Islands and its police commissioner. There's a fight over the Second Amendment there. And the nonprofits are asking a federal judge to allow non-residents to apply for and be issued licenses to carry concealed handguns in the U.S. territory, because it is a U.S. territory. The lawsuit filed this week says that Florida resident Sean Dale Henry, a member of Gun Owners of America and supporter of Gun Owners Foundation, called the Virgin Islands Police Department to get that license, and he wants it. Meet you on the flip.
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3: ABC News, I'm Dave Packer. Growing protests in Madison, Wisconsin, following the deadly police shooting of a black man who authorities say was armed with a knife. And then the jarring moment when the police chief was interrupted during a press conference about the case.
4: You're going to say the same thing you all say every time a black body gets shot down in this city. This is a corrupt city.
3: The man shot identified as Corey Ruiz, his family retaining civil rights attorney Ben Crump. President Trump signaling a possible major escalation in the war in Iran. Trump telling Axios he is, quote, considering a massive attack bigger than ever before, unquote. And the president announced a sweeping new round of tariffs on the top 60 U.S. trading partners, including the European Union. A Secret Service agent on Vice President J.D. Vance's detail is under investigation and has been placed on administrative leave. The unnamed agent is suspected of leaking information about the vice president's travel, possibly compromising his security. This is ABC News.
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7: WSVA's local AccuWeather for Harrisonburg and the Shenandoah Valley. Through the overnight hours, it remains clear and comfy with the low reaching 55. Later Friday, a pleasant day with sun and some clouds, the high 77. Pleasant Saturday, but cool for July with a mix of clouds and sun, the high 74. Partly sunny, more humid, an afternoon thunderstorm in spots on Sunday, the high of 80. Clouds and sun, an afternoon thunderstorm Monday, the high of 85. I'm AccuWeather meteorologist Jason Caterina on WSVA.
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9: Now let's talk about the mail. Can we talk about the mail, please, Mac? I'm dying to talk about the mail with you all day, okay?
10: Yeah, we didn't have to dig very far to get this one from Finn, who is listening to us, 10:40 a.m. in Tampa Bay. Finn says, hey, Kate, I heard your story about Clearwater, and you're right about the whole thing of riptides. This was a few years ago, but I was in the water just a couple of beach towns down with my daughter, thinking that all was well. And suddenly it occurred to us that, yeah, this wasn't just some waves. This was one of those ferocious tides. And you're right. The only thing you can do is swim just parallel to the shore and then find yourself a spot

0: So we think about this now, getting ready for school. That means sports and college move-ins and parents who need to be aware of an uncommon but very serious illness, and it's meningococcal disease, also known as meningitis. We're going to talk to a survivor, her mom, and a doctor who can tell us all about this and why it's so important to educate yourself on it. Dr. Michael Malofsky joins us, and so does Jamie, who survived it, and her mother, Patsy. Thank you all for coming on.
1: Of course. Thank you for having us.
0: So, Doc, let's start with you. First of all, let's tell everybody, what is meningococcal disease, otherwise known as meningitis to a lot of people, and who's at risk?
2: Meningococcal disease, otherwise known as bacterial meningitis, is an uncommon but serious illness, and it can cause permanent complications or even death, sometimes as quickly as 24 hours. About 1 in 10 people who contract

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3: From ABC News, I'm Dave Packer. The U.S. concluded a 13th straight day of strikes in Iran as President Trump is reportedly considering a, quote, massive attack. Meantime, oil prices have again soared past $100 per barrel as gas prices continue to rise. Patrick DeHaan of Gas Buddy says much of the rise is due to Iran targeting a new maritime choke point.
4: It's all because of what's happening with the strait. Now, two straits, not only the Strait of Hormuz, but Bab al-Mandeb, something, a strait that connects the Red Sea. And it's not just oil, but Ukrainian attacks on Russia continue as well. That's knocking out refining capacity that's badly needed. So this is just unfolding into not only an oil issue, but a refining issue. And of course, we also have Mother Nature to contend with as well in the weeks ahead.
3: President Trump announcing a sweeping new round of tariffs on the top 60 U.S. trading partners, including the European Union. Canada facing a 50% tariff. Prime Minister Mark Carney says Canada will respond by trading elsewhere.
5: We're a reliable partner in a world that's anything but. So we're diversifying our partnerships abroad.
3: In Madison, Wisconsin, Thursday, after a police-involved deadly shooting, the city's mayor, Satya Rhodes Conway, saying the immediate focus is supporting the family of Corey Ruiz and the community.
6: Maybe we need to be changing our standards of what it looks like to know that you're fit to be in our community, serving our community, because too often we have a Corey.
3: Police say they shot Ruiz after he pulled a knife during a confrontation and struggle. Shakeup and Vice President J.D. Vance's Secret Service detail.
7: We're learning, according to the Secret Service, that that agent on Vice President J.D. Vance's detail is facing an internal investigation and a potential criminal probe over accusations that this unnamed agent leaked information about the vice president's travel and potentially compromised the VP's security. In a statement, the Secret Service saying that, quote, any conduct that potentially threatens the safety of a protectee will not be tolerated.
3: You're listening to ABC News.
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3: Denmark nuclear deal with Saudi Arabia may now be in doubt. President Trump announcing the Saudis have to join the Abraham Accords. White House Press Secretary Caroline Leavitt.
10: Yes, this deal with Saudi Arabia, the energy deal, is contingent on this condition as far as the president is concerned. So we'll continue to talk with our Saudi counterparts to get the deal finalized and hopefully see them joining the Abraham Accords very soon.
3: The Saudis have been against joining because they want to see the establishment of a Palestinian state, and Israel doesn't. Some 20,000 people forced to evacuate homes, resorts, and campsites in southwest France where a wildfire is spreading. A federal judge has extended the order blocking the proposed Paramount Warner Brothers Discovery merger for another 14 days, meaning the deal cannot close before August 18th. A hearing is scheduled in August on the 3rd in a lawsuit seeking

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1: ABC News, I'm Dave Packer. In Madison, Wisconsin, Thursday, after a police-involved deadly shooting, the city's mayor, Satya Rhodes Conway, saying the immediate focus is supporting the family of Corey Ruiz and the community.
2: Maybe we need to be changing our standards of what it looks like to know that you're fit to be in our community, serving our community, because too often we have a quarry.
1: Police say they shot Ruiz after he pulled a knife during a confrontation. The U.S. Coast Guard responding alongside the U.S. Navy, Canadian Coast Guard, and local agencies following a seaplane emergency landing in a Washington State bay. The U.S. concluded a 13th straight day of strikes on Iran, as the president is reportedly considering a, quote, massive attack. Meantime, oil prices again soaring past $100 a barrel as gas prices continue to rise. President Trump announcing a sweeping new round of tariffs on the top 60 U.S. trading partners, including the European Union. Canada facing a 50% tariff. This is ABC News.
3: WSVA's local AccuWeather for Harrisonburg and the Shenandoah Valley. Clear skies tonight, comfy with the low reaching 55. Pleasant with sun and some clouds for our Friday, the high of 77. Cool for July on Saturday, but pleasant with a mix of clouds and sun, the high 74. Partly sunny, more humid Sunday, a thunderstorm in spots for the afternoon, the high of 80. Clouds and sun, an afternoon thunderstorm Monday, the high of 85. I'm AccuWeather meteorologist Jason Caterina on WSVA.
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1: We are Red Eye Radio. He is Eric Carlin. I'm Gary McNamara. Election fraud and more just a minute away.
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1: Before we get to the whole election fraud situation in New Jersey, we did mention in the last half hour the fraud hearing that was held by the Senate Judiciary Committee back 9 days ago, I think it was, that they held it. And only the ranking member, Gary Peters, Senator Peters, showed up, gave the opening statement, asked a couple of questions, then left. And Republicans are like, we're the Democrats. This is on fraud.
3: Right.
1: This is on taxpayer fraud.

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1: ABC News, I'm Dave Packer. Growing protests in Madison, Wisconsin, following the deadly police shooting of a black man who authorities say was armed with a knife. And then the jarring moment when the police chief was interrupted during a press conference about the case.
2: You're going to say the same thing you all say every time a black body gets shot down in this city. This is a corrupt city.
1: The man shot identified as Corey Ruiz, his family retaining civil rights attorney Ben Crump. President Trump signaling a possible major escalation in the war in Iran. Trump telling Axios he is, quote, considering a massive attack bigger than ever before, unquote. And the president announced a sweeping new round of tariffs on the top 60 U.S. trading partners, including the European Union. A Secret Service agent on Vice President J.D. Vance's detail is under investigation and has been placed on administrative leave. The unnamed agent is suspected of leaking information about the vice president's travel, possibly compromising his security. This is ABC News.
3: WSVA's local AccuWeather for Harrisonburg and the Shenandoah Valley. Clear skies tonight, comfy with the low reaching 55. Pleasant with sun and some clouds for our Friday, the high of 77. Cool for July on Saturday, but pleasant with a mix of clouds and sun, the high 74. Partly sunny, more humid Sunday, a thunderstorm in spots for the afternoon, the high of 80. Clouds and sun, an afternoon thunderstorm Monday, the high of 85.

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1: You're not just a homeowner. 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

0: Shenandoah Valley. Clear skies tonight. Comfy with the low reaching 55. Pleasant with sun and some clouds for our Friday, the high of 77. Cool for July on Saturday, but pleasant with a mix of clouds and sun, the high 74. Partly sunny, more humid Sunday. A thunderstorm in spots for the afternoon, the high of 80. Clouds and sun, an afternoon thunderstorm Monday, the high of 85. I'm AccuWeather meteorologist Jason Caterina on WSVA.
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1: ABC News, I'm Dave Packer. Growing protests in Madison, Wisconsin following the deadly police shooting of a black man who authorities say was armed with a knife. And then the jarring moment when the police chief was interrupted during a press conference about the case.
2: You're going to say the same thing you all say every time a black body gets shot down in this city. This is a corrupt city.
1: The man shot identified as Corey Ruiz, his family retaining civil rights attorney Ben Crump. President Trump signaling a possible major escalation in the war in Iran. Trump telling Axios he is, quote, considering a massive attack bigger than ever before, unquote. And the president announced a sweeping new round of tariffs on the top 60 U.S. trading partners, including the European Union. A Secret Service agent on Vice President J.D. Vance's detail is under investigation and has been placed on administrative leave. The unnamed agent is suspected of leaking information about the vice president's travel, possibly compromising his security. This is ABC News.
3: WSVA's local AccuWeather for Harrisonburg and the Shenandoah Valley. Clear skies tonight, comfy with the low reaching 55. Pleasant with sun and some clouds for our Friday, the high of 77. Cool for July on Saturday, but pleasant with a mix of clouds and sun, the high 74. Partly sunny, more humid Sunday, a thunderstorm in spots for the afternoon, the high of 80. Clouds and sun, an afternoon thunderstorm Monday, the high of 85. I'm AccuWeather meteorologist Jason Caterina on WSVA.
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6: We're back on America in the Morning with a check of any potential severe weather across the nation today. Here's AccuWeather.com meteorologist LaTroy Thornton.
7: A front that's generally stalled over the southeast continues to be the focus for rounds of wet weather in that part of the nation, and today brings the highest chance for some drenching thunderstorms to places from northern Mississippi and Alabama eastward through mainly northern portions of South Carolina, as well as much of central and eastern North Carolina. The highest risk for localized flash flooding looks to set up from near the border of the Carolinas.

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3: ABC News, I'm Sherry Preston. Iran's Islamic Revolutionary Guard announcing this morning that it launched another wave of drone attacks against U.S. assets in Kuwait, that after the U.S. carried out strikes against Iran for a 13th consecutive night. President Trump's latest set of tariff hikes provoking objections from numerous countries. The move in response to the Supreme Court striking down the president's earlier tariffs, which expired at midnight. These new ones said to be because those countries failed to enforce a ban on goods made with forced labor. Japan, New Zealand, and Australia strongly objecting to those allegations. In Madison, Wisconsin, protests are growing over the police-involved shooting death of a man named Corey Ruiz. Police were not wearing body cams when it happened. Madison City Council President.
4: Maybe we need to be changing our standards of what it looks like to know that you're fit to be in our community, serving our community, because too often we have a Corey.
3: This is ABC News.
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5: Take a look at the updated traffic situation out there for you this morning as you get ready to head out to work. Looks like everything is free and clear. I-81 and I-64 doesn't have anything out there that would cause you any trouble. Looking at some of the secondary roads, don't see anything happening there. But if you're seeing it and we're not saying it, well, you know what to do. Give us a call at the WSVA Traffic and News Tip Line at 540-214-2500. 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
6: WSVA's local AccuWeather for Harrisonburg in the Shenandoah Valley. It'll be pleasant with sun and some clouds today, the high of 79. Rather cloudy tonight with the low down to 64. Saturday, a mix of clouds and sun, a shower in spots for the afternoon, the high 74. Then partly sunny, more humid with an afternoon and evening thunderstorm in spots for Sunday to round out the weekend, the high up to 80 degrees on Sunday. I'm AccuWeather meteorologist Jason Caterina on WSVA.
5: Thank you so much, Jason. You're waking up to a little bit of dew out there this morning. Nothing major. Other than that, looks like it's going to be a beautiful Friday, the end of the work week. So hopefully you have a chance to get out and enjoy some of it. Right now, though, we're looking at 57 outside WSVA studios with a 93% relative humidity, very little wind movement at the moment. So there you go. That's what you're looking for as you're heading out to work this morning. And to bring you up to date on what's happening locally, why don't we check in with our very own Jacqueline DeBrin.
7: 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Columbia Gas of Virginia cut the ribbon yesterday morning on its new operations center in Stanton. Spokesperson Stephanie Benson says the state-of-the-art facility will accommodate more than 70 employees,
8: as well as our ongoing strong partnership with city leaders and other local leaders. 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
7: The Stanton Operations Center serves 34,000 customers in Stanton, Waynesboro, and Augusta County. In addition, Columbia Gas's entire Northwest operating area includes Newmarket, Harrisonburg, Dayton, Elkton, and Broadway. West Virginia Governor Patrick Morrisey gave an update on the latest response to the heavy thunderstorms this week throughout the Mountain State. Morrisey said in a press conference from flood-ravaged Buchanan that this has been a real collaboration between folks at the local level and state level.
9: As floodwaters continue to recede, and obviously made a lot of progress in that area, that obviously helps all of these teams safely reach areas that they weren't able to reach just 24 hours ago. That means being able to open more roads. That means more debris being cleared, more utilities being restored.
7: On Tuesday, over 4.5 inches of rain fell in just over a half an hour in the Buchanan area alone. So far, no deaths have

0: been confirmed, but at least two people are unaccounted for. A new federal policy could have major budget implications for Virginia in the years ahead. Virginia officials are now facing growing pressure to reduce fraud and errors in the state's taxpayer-funded SNAP program as a new federal funding deadline approaches. States with error rates above 6% could be required to cover a portion of food assistance costs beginning in 2027, reports say. Virginia remains above the federal benchmark at over 12%, meaning residents could eventually be on the hook for millions more taxpayer dollars unless improvements continue. Meanwhile, global oil prices are back up to where they were earlier this year when Iran initially closed the Strait of Hormuz to maritime traffic. Global oil is trading at $100 per barrel, and the average price of regular gas is back up above $4 per gallon. Patrick DeHaan of Gas Buddy told ABC News that gas, especially jet fuel and diesel, will continue to rise.
1: What's happening with the strait? Now, two straits, not only the Strait of Hormuz, but Bab al-Mandeb, something, a strait that connects the Red Sea. And it's not just oil, but Ukrainian attacks on Russia continue as well. That's knocking out refining capacity that's badly needed. So this is just unfolding into not only an oil issue, but a refining issue.
0: DeHaan added that there is also Mother Nature to contend with as the Atlantic hurricane season continues, although the season is currently well below normal. And finally this morning, a financial expert says Virginians achieve financial wellness by learning what influences your opinions and decisions about money. Personal and family finance specialist Amanda Christensen says there are six money personality types, including security, planning, spontaneous, status, giving, and carefree. She says everyone has a combination of all six, but some tend to be more dominant. She adds that identifying outside influences like family and friends, culture, and religion can help folks discover their money personality. A personal and family finance specialist says discovering the money personality can help with a person's overall financial wellness. For News Talk 92.1 and 550 WSVA, I'm Jacqueline Dobrin.
2: So what's your money personality?
0: I would say probably spontaneous.
2: Ooh, okay. All right. So that, I believe our Dave Ramsey has it narrowed down to there's the one that manages money, you know, on top of it, and then there's the free spirit. So we would fall under the free spirit local.
0: Yeah, I would say probably more towards that. As of lately, not as much. Some bills are catching up, but you know, it happens.
2: I know how that is. Yeah. I know how that is. Yes.
0: But luckily they are almost paid off. So.
2: Well, there you go. That's a good thing.
0: Yeah.
2: Yeah. All right.
0: Yeah.
2: Now, you know what? My wife and I were cleaning up and we found some interesting stuff that neither one of us knows where this came from, but apparently it came from the Harrisonburg Rockingham Chamber of Commerce.
0: Ooh.
2: Somewhere around 1966, we can figure. It says, you're looking for a home? How about Harrisonburg, Virginia? Yes, and I can't believe it's totally politically incorrect. You know, are there natives? Are the natives educated? And does it have a climate? Yeah. And, well, yeah, like I said, it's really impressive. My favorite part, though, is where's the one about the bars? Let's see here. Yeah. Oh, yep. Is there a bar? Well, yes, Harrisonburg has a reputation of having the very distinguished bar made up of 29 executive, excellent lawyers, and seven members enjoy the highest legal rating given attorneys by Martindale Hubble Law Directory. Yeah, I think that's slightly out of date.
0: Yeah.
2: Yeah.
0: We got different kinds of bars now.
2: We do have different kind of bars now, but I thought whole thing is rather unique, and yeah. I'm like, wow, in 1966, we had a totally different outlook on things, didn't
0: yeah.
2: we? Okay.
0: Yeah.
2: But if you have a chance, I'll have it over here if you guys want to take a look at it. It's kind of unique. All right. Well, we're off and running on a Friday morning. Everybody's wondering, what the heck is Roy doing there on a Friday? So am I. I'm wondering that, too. But, you know, Frank's off, so you're over there. Lyndon's off, so you got that side.
0: Yeah.
2: Well, somebody had to be over here. And so they activated the Roy signal, and I came in.
0: Yeah.
2: Okay.
0: So that way I don't have to do everything this morning.
2: Well, yeah, that would be really good. You could do the news, the weather, everything, and, you know, you'd be, there you go.
0: It'd be like a Saturday morning.
2: It would be the Jacqueline DeBoer.

0: RN morning show with, you know, Jim Britt showing up.
1: Yeah. He'll be here in a little bit. And Dave Ricker and Jeff Ishii.
0: Of course. Well, we got the whole gang. All righty. Well, we'll check with you in, well, about 20 minutes at the top of the hour.
1: Sounds good.
0: Thank you, ma'am. It is a Friday morning. Roy is in with you. Glad to have you along with me on this Friday morning. Hey, Shin Valley Deals is going to kick off. 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
2: And good morning to you. And let's take a look at the birthdays for this July 24th. Lyle Huffman, Terry Dean. That can't be the Terry Dean of The Wishing Well. Probably it is. Travis Weaver, Neil Munger, Linda Butler, Louise Moyer, John Milstead Jr., Emily Falk, Judith Yankee, Audrey Hildebrand, Brittany Wampler, Sarah Grief, and Ansley Hardy, Isabel Wright, Jeffrey Lindsay, Elizabeth Bailey, and Violet Howard. Happy birthday to you. Now, if I didn't say your name and it is your birthday, well, you're not on my birthday list. To get on the birthday list, just drop Frank a line and let him know, and he'll add you to the list. And if it is your birthday, well, happy birthday to you on this, the July 24th day. Woo, I like it, of 2026. All right, it's 15 before the hour. Let's go ahead and take a look at
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2: Looks like everything is running fairly smoothly out there this morning. I don't see a single thing that would hold you up on I-81 or I-64. And most of the local roads, well, I don't see anything on any of those either. So you're pretty much free and clear all morning. Around 66, there's a couple of problems. And over on I-95, well, it's I-95. So, those are the couple of areas I see. But if you're seeing it, we're not seeing it, give us a call at the WSVA Traffic and News Tip Line, 540-214-2500. And be sure to let us know what's going on out there. WSVA's local AccuWeather forecast for Harrisburg and the Shenandoah Valley. Going to be pleasant with some sun and some clouds today. But you're waking up to a little bit of dew this morning. High right around 79. Tonight, rather cloudy with a low right around 64. Tomorrow, intervals of clouds and sunshine with a shower in some spots in the afternoon. A high right around 74. And then for Sunday, partly sunny and more humid with an afternoon and evening thunderstorm possible in some spots. A high right around 80. For right now, though, you're looking at 57 out there right now. Gentle breeze coming in from the east at about 1 mile an hour and a 93% relative humidity under mostly clear skies. Just a few clouds out there, but other than that, it looks like it's going to be a great day. All right, so where are we at? Well, we're still a little shy of the top of the hour. So tell you what, let's see if we can, we'll go ahead and take a look at the spotlight on Valley Agriculture.
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0: Welcome to WSBA Spotlight on Valley Agriculture. On today's program, we're talking with Philip Weigel, who's Agriculture Director at the Shenandoah Valley Academy Farm in Newmarket. And Philip, thank you for being with us today.
1: Thank you for having me, Frank.
0: Let's start by talking a little bit about the Shenandoah Valley Academy Farm, a little bit about its history, if you will, and how long the farm's been going.
1: Thank you, Frank. Our academy was started in 1908 in Newmarket, Virginia, and agriculture has been there since the beginning in one form or another. Currently, we have a kind of a market farm with a farm-to-calf program, and I think that we're most known for our strawberry crop, which is a pick-your-own strawberry crop, and we do about 1 acre of pick-your-own strawberries every year.
0: Is that your biggest commodity that you're growing on the farm?
1: Yes, sir.
0: And is it open for people to come and pick, or do you pick them and the students pick them?
1: Yes, sir. We grow the strawberries for pick-your-own for the community. And so we have a financial goal for the farm as well. And we also have a goal for it to supply our cafeteria with fresh food and employ students.
0: Who takes care of doing the actual work, the farming on the Shenandoah Valley Academy farm?
1: Every student in our academy is required to work 6 hours to 9 hours a week as part of their education. We see it as part of their education to learn how to work, learn how to have responsibility. And that's kind of the bigger picture, it's also about the students.
0: Now, you also follow USDA organic standards, which a lot of people are interested in. That encompasses a lot of things like the soil health, plant health, and things like that.
1: We follow USDA organic standards when it comes to our pesticides and herbicides. And so we aren't completely organic, but as far as the insecticides and the pesticides and fungicides and herbicides, we follow those standards. We still use water-soluble nutrients and in our irrigation system, things like that. But for, you know, the sprays that are insecticides, herbicides, fungicides, we follow the USDA organic standards.
0: Is there a certain time when the farm is open that you can come by and purchase things from you guys?
1: Yes, sir. We have a market day on Tuesdays from 2 to 5 and on Thursdays from 9 to 12. And we have our seasonal produce out on our tables underneath our pavilion. And we try to have fair prices. We try to look and see what the grocery stores are charging, and we try to hit those same prices so that we can do fair food for everybody.
0: How long would you say your season goes as far as the types of produce? I know you mentioned strawberries earlier, but what are some of the other things that you're growing?
1: Our strawberry season this year started May 1, which was incredible. I think part of it was due to our weather, and part of it was that we were a lot more studious with covering our strawberries with our insulation fabric during the colder months. And so we kicked off the season in May this year with pick your own strawberries. And also we had our table beets on the market tables and kale during that time, as well as lettuce. And, you know, that will continue. We start getting tomatoes about this time. Right now we've got cherry tomato. Our field tomato are just starting to come on, not really strong yet. A lot of the rain, I think, has slowed things down with the warmer temperatures. And then melons, looks like next week we'll start having some melons come in, and then it'll really kick off in about 2 weeks with lots of melons. Kind of end the season with sweet potato, and during this whole time we'll have, you know, garlic and potato available, and we also do homemade bread. Our cafeteria kitchen, we've got some volunteers that make bread and are able to do that at a, you know, at affordable price as well.

0: Well, if people want to get more information, I know you have a Facebook page. Is that the best way to follow the farm?
1: It is. Our Facebook page is Emmanuel's Ground, the Shenandoah Valley Academy Farm.
0: That's Emmanuel's Ground, the Shenandoah Valley Academy Farm. Thank you, Philip, for being with us today.
1: Thank you, Craig, for having me.
0: Philip Weigel, Agriculture Director at Emmanuel's Ground, the Shenandoah Valley Academy Farm in Newmarket. I'm Frank Welp, and that's today's WSVA Spotlight on Valley Agriculture.
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0: conditions are highly variable around the United States this week, as we hear in this report from the USDA.
1: We did have an interesting week with a lot of rain in parts of the south, but really a relatively dry week, northern and central plains through the Midwest and into the northeast.
2: Put it all together, and USDA meteorologist Brad Rippey presents the highlights from the latest crop progress report.
1: And it continues to show most crops developing at or ahead of their normal pace for this time of year.
2: Some of the specifics from the latest report include
1: corn crop silking very quickly advancing during the week, soybeans blooming almost two-thirds of the crop, blooming nationally by July 19th, five-year average 60%, last year at this time 60%. You're reaching near the end of the winter wheat harvest, except in the north.
2: I'm Rod Bain reporting for the U.S. Department of Agriculture in Washington, D.C.
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0: Our pearl of wisdom today is without a doubt one of the most popular pearls of wisdom ever sent in by our listeners. It was sent in by Jim Bishop, who said, "Be careful of the words you use. They might end up being like a jar of jalapeno peppers. What you say today just might burn your rear end tomorrow." Thank you, Jim, for that pearl of wisdom. You're on the farm and I'm Ish.
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9: I'm Sherry Preston. Another set of Trump tariffs now in effect. His latest set were tossed out by the Supreme Court, so now the White House is using a claim of forced labor for products made to impose these new taxes on numerous countries. Those countries denying the accusations, calling them completely unfounded. A 13th consecutive night of back-and-forth airstrikes against Iran, and as the Houthis attack ships in the Red Sea, the White House threatens even more destruction. Here's ABC Chief Washington Correspondent Jonathan Carl.
10: The president told Axios he is, quote, close to a decision on his threat of a massive attack on Iran. And senior White House officials told me the president is considering a range of options, including military operations at the level that we saw at the height of Operation Epic Fury at the start of the war.
9: Growing outrage in Madison, Wisconsin over the deadly police-involved shooting of a black man who officers say was armed with a knife.
11: An eruption of raw emotion as local leaders tried to provide an update on the fatal police shooting of a black man at a busy intersection in Madison, Wisconsin.
12: We don't want to hear anything you've been saying.
11: That stunning moment as a man spewing anti-Semitic and anti-capitalism views suddenly emerges from the audience and literally takes the microphone from the Madison police chief while he's participating in a press conference on the shooting. The bizarre scene arising out of a city gripped in tension.
9: ABC Chief Law and Justice Correspondent Pierre Thomas. A dramatic rescue in Washington State. That social media sound of a seaplane going down off the coast of Washington State, about 90 miles north of Seattle. The plane burst into flames when it hit the water, but the 10 passengers and pilot were all rescued. Two stabbings near Central Park in New York. Police investigating whether they were meant to be a hate crime. You're listening to ABC News.
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1: The district attorney in Mississippi handling the investigation of 18-year-old Nolan Wells' death is defending the process.
2: I understand the public's urgency to know what happened to Nolan, but we are not taking time for time's sake. We are taking the time required to complete the work this investigation demands.
1: DA Angel Myers McElrath. Wells, who is black, went on a boating trip with friends over the 4th of July, but was found dead 2 days later. His family attorney and family are questioning what happened and why. More signs that the lagging housing market is struggling.
3: Mortgage rates now at the highest in nearly a year. Freddie Mac shows a 30-year fixed rate jump to 6.58% last week. The increase can push borrowing costs up along with monthly mortgage payments and sideline potential home buyers. Another hurdle, higher home prices and economic pressures leading to a surge in foreclosures. An analysis by ABC News showing foreclosure filings increased by 71% between 2020 and 2025. Florida leads with foreclosure filings, but New Jersey, Illinois, and California are also seeing a jump. Michelle Franzen, ABC News.
1: The Trump administration's government attorneys have now withdrawn the subpoenas that they would have compelled three New York Times reporters to testify about their sources for articles that concern safety concerns over the new Air Force One, which was a gift from the Kingdom of Qatar. I'm Sherry Preston, ABC News.
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5: And take a look at the updated traffic situation out there this morning. The only thing that's popped up on my screen is down in Augusta County on US 11, right there at the Howardsville Road, Lee Jackson Highway intersection. That'd be Route 701 east and west. Motorists can expect delays due to a disabled tractor trailer. The south right lane and right shoulder are closed there. Not really causing any backups, but I thought you should be aware of it. That's about all I see on any of our roads in our area, but if you're seeing it and we're not seeing it, well, you know what to do. Give us a call at the WSVA Traffic and News Tip Line at 540-214-2500. Be sure to let us know what's going on out there.
6: WSVA's local AccuWeather for Harrisonburg in the Shenandoah Valley. It'll be blessed with sun and some clouds today, the high of 79. Rather cloudy tonight with the low down to 64. Saturday, a mix of clouds and sun, a shower in spots for the afternoon, the high 74. Then partly sunny, more humid with an afternoon and evening thunderstorm in spots for Sunday to round out the weekend, the high up to 80 degrees on Sunday. I'm AccuWeather meteorologist Jason Caterina on WSVA.
5: Thank you so much, Jason. And it is cloudy out there this morning, coming up out of the south, as a matter of fact, and a heavy dew out there this morning. But other than that, it's 57 outside WSVA studios with a gentle breeze coming in from the east at about 1 mile an hour and a 93% relative humidity. It's kind of nice for a Friday morning. Right now, though, it's time to check in with our very own Jacqueline Dobrin. And she's brought to you by Dick Myers Chrysler Dodge Jeep Ram on South Main Street, Harrisonburg, and DickMyers.com. 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
7: 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A former Rockingham County resident who was part of Winsome Earl Sears' gubernatorial campaign last year was in court yesterday to face a misdemeanor assault and battery.

0: battery charge. WSVA's Lyndon Kaiser reports.
1: According to online records, William Cole Trower pleaded guilty during a hearing in Virginia Beach Circuit Court. The 34-year-old Trower then received a one-year suspended sentence. He was arrested in connection with an incident back on February 8th. Incidentally, Trower was represented by former House of Delegate Tim Anderson, who posted on social media following his arrest that Cole was attacked inside his home by two men from New York, and he acted in self-defense. For WSVA News, I'm Lyndon Kaiser.
0: Thank you, Lyndon. The House once again passed a war powers resolution that aims to limit the Trump administration's ability to continue attacking Iran and its assets. The final vote was 214 to 208, with four Republicans voting with Democrats. Sixth District Congressman Ben Klein was a no vote, and he explained why on Late Afternoons.
2: I voted no. I do think that the president needs a united Congress behind him as we seek to bring Iran to the bargaining table. Failure or division in the ranks is just going to embolden Iran, and that's not what we need right now.
0: The resolution failed to pass in the Senate, and even if it had, it would have only been symbolic since the president was not going to sign it. A congressional report indicates rising gas prices have heavily impacted Virginians since the start of the war in Iran. The report released July 13th by Democrats on the Joint Economic Committee shows that Virginians have paid $573 more at the pump since the end of February. That translates to an increase of over $1.8 billion in total gasoline spending in Virginia. Democratic Senators Mark Warner and Tim Kaine blasted the increase in a statement, calling on President Trump to end what they called a war of choice. Meanwhile, Virginia U.S. Senator Tim Kaine helped to introduce legislation this week to support chronic pain research. Kaine told reporters yesterday that the Advancing Research for Chronic Pain Act would supply clinicians and scientists with high-quality data to help advance research into chronic pain conditions impacting many Americans.
3: Folks all over this country deal with chronic pain derived from a number of different sources, but the state of research and sharing of best practices isn't all that it can be.
0: The bill would reportedly cost about $635 billion annually and would be appropriated for each of the fiscal years 2026 through 2030. And finally, this morning, the U.S. Forest Service has announced that the full Virginia Creeper Trail will reopen on March 31st of next year. That should give the repair trail time to settle over the winter and ensure a safe, smooth start to the spring recreation season. Officials had reported that Hurricane Helene destroyed 17 miles of the trail in southwest Virginia back in September of 2024 and damaged 30 of the trail's 31 historic trestles. Construction began last December after the Forest Service awarded a $240 million contract to rebuild the washed-out stretch, protect the trail from future storms, and restore every damaged trestle. For News Talk 92.1 and 550 WSVA, I'm Jacqueline Dobrin.
4: Thank you, ma'am. And, of course, that news was brought to you by Dick Myers Chrysler Dodge Jeep Ram on South Main Street here in Harrisonburg and DickMyers.com. 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WSVA time is 6:11.
5: It is early mornings for a Friday morning. Let me check here. I believe it is the 24th day of July.
4: You are correct.
5: It seems like every day we talk about new technical innovations, things that may dramatically change and alter our lives. The one little caveat we have to toss in is that, is it always for the better? I don't know. I'll let you make that decision. But there is now a trend, and this is the headline. 2026, the year toilet paper disappeared. Well, apparently, smart toilets are gaining in popularity around the world.
4: Are those the ones with the bidets built into them?
5: I believe they are.
4: Ugh.
5: The bathroom, relegated for years to be functional, is beginning to be transformed by innovations that completely change the daily experience. That is because of smart toilets, which used to be found only in luxury hotels, particularly in Southeast Asia. But now, here we are in 2026, and smart toilets have been labeled one of the strongest global trends.

0: this year. The reason? There have been changes in the technology that now provide greater comfort, hygiene, and also efficiency. The well-known washlets were born in Japan, but their growth is now international. They're devices that combine the functions of a toilet and a bidet in a single unit, incorporating advanced technology to improve personal hygiene. Among the main features are water cleaning systems with adjustable settings, which allow temperature, pressure, and direction to be adjusted. Added to these functions are warm air drying heated seats and automatic sensors that detect the user's presence. Now, I don't know if it's going to say hello to you. That would be a little bit creepy.
1: Yeah.
0: The advancement of this technology responds to a broader trend in smart homes, where every element aims to optimize everyday life. Architects and designers already consider them to be a standard part of most modern builds. Now, the smart toilet, one of the big problems has been the cost, because in the past, the costs were just not viable. But they've apparently found a way to produce them more effectively. And the other thing that is gaining popularity is it uses less water. In addition to improving hygiene, the technology reduces direct contact, more skin-friendly, and many models also include antibacterial systems and self-cleaning programs. So you're using less water. You're, quote, getting the job done and being able to do it in a more economical fashion. The big question, though, with any product that people attempt to pitch to the mass audience and to mass market it, is can you make it acceptable and can you produce it in a cost-effective way? So those will be the biggest challenges, but a lot of these architects who were interviewed for this article said that more and more people are requesting this in their home. They don't have to, in many cases, to the people who want them, sell them to them. They're asking them. And also, and this is another element where they track these trends, it's called aftermarket. And that is people who may not have had this technology built into their homes, or they have a home that's been around for 30 years when none of this stuff existed, they're going out and they're asking plumbers to retrofit to be able to put these in their homes. And apparently it's not that difficult. So we'll see. I don't know if in 2027 we'll all be asking, do you remember toilet paper? I don't think we're there yet.
1: No, I don't think so.
0: But I do think you are going to see an increasing trend when you combine all of these different elements together at one time.
1: I want to, you know, the thing I have is cleaning the toilet. Now, it's actually supposed to clean itself, they said. Mm-hmm.
0: That is correct.
1: Okay.
0: So that you will not have to clean the toilet again. And one of the issues that deals with

0: and it had like skull and crossbones on it.
1: Oh, yeah.
0: Basically said, you know, don't you dare touch this material. Don't spill it on anything. It's designed to do one thing, to be put into the commode to help unblock whatever it is you're trying to unblock. But, you know, basically you should wear plastic gloves, a face mask, and everything else. Mm. You know, so I would assume that if we don't have to fool with that stuff, we'd all be better off. But we'll see. We'll see, because particularly right now, with dollars being as tight as they are, there are still priorities that a lot of people have. And I'm not sure that you're going to see it sweep through. And the other element to it is where I told you it gained its first popularity, where they were called washlets in Japan.
2: Mm-hmm.
0: And that's how a lot of people got exposed to them. So they're more popular in Southeast Asia, but they're becoming popular in Europe. Now the question is, will they catch on in the U.S. of A.? We'll find out.
2: I'm sorry. The first time I ever saw one was in Crocodile Dundee.
0: Yeah.
2: That was the, I'm like, oh, that's what that is. Okay.
0: Yeah. But they've always had more of this European feel than something that has been tremendously accepted here. We'll find out. We'll find out. They are gaining in popularity here. And as I said, you know, when you're looking at new build or new construction, for one architect who was interviewed for this piece, he basically said, I don't know that I build anything new where we don't include a version of the smart toilet. Now, they still have the huge hurdle, and that's the price. I mean, some of these can be as expensive as $5,000 and $6,000. And I just can't see people putting that amount of money into that until you can produce it to where it's competitive with the cost. I don't think you're going to see the traction, except for those people who actually want them.
2: Mm.
0: And I have to thank a bunch of folks for yesterday. We did Brush with Fame Day yesterday and got tremendous response. I will go through this morning, and I really appreciate folks who not only shared with us their brushes with fame on the air, but on our Facebook question, but also included selfies with some of these famous folks. We will talk about that as we go this morning here on WSVA. 6:19, time for us to update traffic and weather.
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2: Take a look at the updated traffic situation out there right now. The only thing I see is down on Route 11 in Augusta County in the vicinity of Howardsville Road and Lee Jackson Highway. That's Route 701 East and West. There is a disabled tractor trailer, and the south right lane and right shoulder are closed there. That's all I'm seeing. Of course, if you're seeing it, we're not saying it. Give us a call at the WSVA Traffic and News Tip Line.
0: Time to update your WSVA AccuWeather forecast for Harrisonburg and the Shenandoah Valley. Today, some sun and clouds. Another very nice day with low humidity, high of 77. Tonight, mostly cloudy. Look for a low of 63. Tomorrow, intervals of clouds and sunshine, high 74. Sunday, partly sunny and more humid with a thunderstorm in the afternoon. Look for a high of 80. And then Monday, clouds and sun with a thunderstorm possible, high reaching up to 85 degrees. Right now, I believe you said, Roy, we're at 57?
2: That's right.
0: 57 degrees, which I think I saw a footnote last night, is possibly a record low for this time of year. I will have to dig back in, but I saw somebody put up on Facebook last night that if the city of Harrisonburg registered a reading of 59 or lower, it would be the first time since, and apparently it has been a long, long time since that has happened. I'll see if I can dig that out. But I can tell you one place, if they're doing the weather this morning in Phoenix, Arizona, I just happen to have the AccuWeather forecast for Phoenix for tomorrow.

0: This is the official AccuWeather forecast for Phoenix. Mostly sunny and very hot, with temperatures approaching the record high. This isn't the heat index. This is the temperature on the old thermometer of 119.
1: Wow.
0: Set in 2023. Here's the line from AccuWeather. Almost all outdoor activity is dangerous.
2: I'm sure Kim Komando will be working from her office.
0: Yes, but basically telling folks, don't even think about going outside. 6:22 here on Early Mornings on WSVA. We'll take a break, and then Dave Riggert has sports.
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3: Let's take a look at sports. I am Dave Riggert. Bridgewater College has named Delaney Knuckles as the next Eagles head softball coach. Knuckles has served as an assistant coach for BC the past two seasons and becomes the seventh head coach in program history. During her tenure at Bridgewater, she has primarily worked with the team's hitters and outfielders, and the Eagles have posted back-to-back 29-win seasons and advanced the ODAC Championship Series for the first time since 2012 this past spring. Knuckles was a two-time first-team All-ODAC shortstop at Randolph College, and she also spent one season at Christopher Newport before joining the BC coaching staff. The Rockville, Virginia native takes over for Megan Pleskovic, who left after seven seasons to become the head coach at Northern Kentucky. James Madison Baseball has hired Christian Bourne as the program's new pitching coach. Bourne played for the Dukes and graduated in 2019 as he made 55 appearances during his career and threw in 73 and one-third innings. The Forest Virginia native was on the JMU coaching staff in 2021 as the director of pitcher development. He then was at Georgia Southern for one season, and Bourne has been the pitching coach at Radford the last 4 years. Bourne is a nephew of former James Madison director of athletics, Jeff Bourne. The first round of the Valley Baseball League playoffs continued last night with game twos in their best of three series. In the South Division, number one seed Waynesboro won at the four seed Harrisonburg last night 8-1 to tie that series at one game apiece. They'll play the third and deciding game at Waynesboro this evening at 7. Third seeded Charlottesville advanced to the championship series in the South Division as they swept Stanton by winning last night 7-6. And in the North Division, the third seed Percival beat Strasburg, the two seed 13-6. That series is now tied at one game apiece, and they'll play game three tonight at 7 o'clock in Strasburg. There were two games in the Rockingham County Baseball League last night as Massanutten won its eighth consecutive game to move into second place now in the county league. They beat Grottoes 13-2 as the Mountaineers are now 16-6, while the Cardinals fall to 16-7. They've now lost three consecutive games. And Broadway beat Elkton last night 9-8 to improve to 10-11, while the Blue Sox dropped to 4-19. One game on the schedule this evening is Montezuma's on the road. They play at Massanutten. That's at 7 o'clock at Monger Park. And the Nationals and Orioles both had the day off yesterday. Washington, who is 52-51, returns home this evening as they begin a three-game series with Arizona, while the Orioles are 50-53, and they're back at Camden Yards this evening to host the Braves in the first of three with Atlanta. That's a look at sports. I'm Dave Riggert.
2: Thanks so much, Dave. And now it's time to check in with Your Money Now. Or maybe not. Okay.
4: Centers amid the artificial intelligence boom. The president promised that electricity prices would drop because of the pledge, saying there would be a surplus of power. The president first announced the pledge with leading AI and tech companies in March. Amazon said it is requiring third-party sellers to label any photos or videos that feature AI-generated people. The move is in response to a recently enacted New York law that mandates companies disclose when an ad includes a synthetic performer in place of a human actor. Oracle has announced that it will supply on-premises software to the Department of Defense over 10 years in a contract worth up to $7 billion. The company's software is common inside large companies, but the business has largely shifted of late to a focus on AI infrastructure. Futures are higher this morning as traders look to recover from the oil-driven sell-off. That's Your Money Now.
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0: Coming up on the bottom of the hour, and that means that we've got an ABC News update, traffic, weather, and then we'll check in with Mr. Brin for the local news. 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
1: ABC News, I'm Sherry Preston. The European Union ruling today that TikTok fails to protect the privacy of minors by allowing adults to view their accounts. The action exposing children to cyberbullying and potential predatory behavior. If TikTok fails to defend itself in response to the findings, it could face a fine worth up to 6% of the company's annual revenue. The EU fining Google $1 billion earlier this week for antitrust violations. Another night of strikes in the Middle East.
2: Overnight, U.S. forces hammered Iran for a 13th straight night as the president weighs escalating the nearly five-month-old war.
3: And we want to get it over with, and we want to do it right.
2: Trump telling Axios, I am considering a massive attack, bigger than ever before. But he has not made a final call.
1: ABC's Karen Waugh. President Trump's latest set of tariff hikes provoking objections from numerous countries. The move in response to the Supreme Court striking down the president's earlier tariffs. This is ABC News.
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0: Take a look at the updated traffic situation out there right now. Everything looks pretty much free and clear on the highways. I-81 and I-64 look relatively free and clear. But down here in Augusta County on US 11 in the vicinity of Howardsville Road and Lee Jackson Highway, that would be Route 701 east and west, motors can expect delays due to a disabled tractor trailer. The south right lane and right shoulder are closed there. Don't really see any backups or delays caused by that, but you should be aware of it. That's all I'm seeing. Now, if you're seeing it, we're not saying it, give us a call at the WSVA Traffic and News Tip Line at 540-214-2500 and let us know what's going on out there.
5: WSVA's local AccuWeather for Harrisonburg in the Shenandoah Valley. It'll be pleasant with sun and some clouds today, the high of 79. Rather cloudy tonight with the low down to 64. Saturday, a mix of clouds and sun, a shower in spots for the afternoon, the high 74. Then partly sunny, more humid with an afternoon and evening thunderstorm in spots for Sunday to round out the weekend, the high up to 80 degrees on Sunday. I'm AccuWeather meteorologist Jason Caterina on WSVA.
0: Thank you so much, Jason. Outside WSVA studios, as the sun is coming up, there's a few clouds out there, but I also see some blue skies over there towards West Virginia side. It's also 58 out there right now, 93% relative humidity, and very little wind movement this morning, but it is shaping up to be a wonderful Friday. Speaking of which, we need to go ahead and check in with our very own Jacqueline Dobrin.
6: For News Talk 92.1 and 550 WSBA, I'm Jacqueline Dobrin. Columbia Gas of Virginia cut the ribbon yesterday morning on its new operations center in Stanton. Spokesperson Stephanie Benson says the state-of-the-art facility will accommodate more than 70 employees.
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6: The Stanton Operations Center serves 34,000 customers in Stanton, Waynesboro, and Augusta County. In addition, Columbia Gas's entire Northwest operation area includes Newmarket, Harrisonburg, Dayton, Elkton, and Broadway. West Virginia Governor Patrick Morrissey gave an update on the latest response to the heavy thunderstorms this week throughout the Mountain State. Morrissey said in a press conference from flood-ravaged Buckhannon that this has been a real collaboration between folks at the local level and state level.
8: As floodwaters continue to recede, and obviously made a lot of progress in that area, that obviously helps all of these teams safely reach areas that they weren't able to reach just 24 hours ago. That means being able to open more roads. That means more debris being cleared, more utilities being restored.
6: On Tuesday, over 4.5 inches of rain fell in just over a half an hour in the Buckhannon area alone. So far, no deaths have been confirmed, but at least 2 people are unaccounted for. A new federal policy could have major budget implications for Virginia in the years ahead. Virginia officials are now facing growing pressure to reduce fraud and errors in the state's taxpayer-funded SNAP program as a new federal funding deadline approaches. States with error rates above 6% could be required to cover a portion of food assistance.

0: assistance costs beginning in 2027, reports say. Virginia remains above the federal benchmark at over 12%, meaning residents could eventually be on the hook for millions more taxpayer dollars unless improvements continue. Meanwhile, global oil prices are back up to where they were earlier this year when Iran initially closed the Strait of Hormuz to maritime traffic. Global oil is trading at $100 per barrel, and the average price of regular gas is back up above $4 per gallon. Patrick DeHaan of Gas Buddy told ABC News that gas, especially jet fuel and diesel, will continue to rise.
1: What's happening with the strait? Now, two straits, not only the Strait of Hormuz, but Bab al-Mandeb, something, a strait that connects the Red Sea. And it's not just oil, but Ukrainian attacks on Russia continue as well. That's knocking out refining capacity that's badly needed. So this is just unfolding into not only an oil issue, but a refining issue.
0: DeHaan added that there is also Mother Nature to contend with as the Atlantic hurricane season continues, although the season is currently well below normal. And finally, this morning, a financial expert says Virginians achieve financial wellness by learning what influences your opinions and decisions about money. Personal and family finance specialist Amanda Christensen says there are six money personality types, including security, planning, spontaneous, status, giving, and carefree. She says everyone has a combination of all six, but some tend to be more dominant. She adds that identifying outside influences like family and friends, culture, and religion can help folks discover their money personality. A personal and family finance specialist says discovering the money personality can help with a person's overall financial wellness. For News Talk 92.1 and 550 WSVA, I'm Jacqueline Dobrin.
2: And you know, Jacqueline, I think that's something that's very underestimated. I know I've talked with folks who think that certain basic economic elements should be part of almost every level of education. And it's interesting because on the Overrating Matters Today show tomorrow, Jeff Airey is going to talk about financial myths that can cost you money and lots of money. Things that people assume are correct that basically aren't. And that's one of those areas that I've seen over the years where folks just make certain basic mistakes. And a lot of times it's because they simply don't know better when it comes to money.
3: Now, you know, Dave Ramsey has you have the free spirit and you have the nerd. And we've already established that Miss Jacqueline over there is the sort of free spirit. But so, Jim, in your family, who's the free spirit and who's the nerd?
2: I don't think we have a free spirit.
3: Really?
2: Yeah. No, because, see, my wife and I are older than you guys. And we were raised in a very different time. And how money was treated and even dealt with was exceedingly different. Remember, I'm, you know, one generation in my family removed from my grandparents, who went through the Depression, and I think that's you know, there's things that you get exposure to in your life. I was a kid growing up in the late 50s. That was only 15 years after World War II, and there's a certain what's the word I'm looking for? There's just certain things that carried on from that and also from the Depression that I think instills in you a sense of a desire for security with money. And that's one thing that both my wife and I, you know, grew up with from our parents, that there were certain priorities. And as long as you maintain those priorities, you're then allowed to do other things later in life. And well before Dave Ramsey ever popularized debt is bad, it was something that was always infused in me. And it's a very simple one. You pay your credit card bills fully at the end of the month. And that's something I've always done. And you know, don't have credit card bills. Have a house that's paid for. You know, those were big things when I was a kid and I was growing up. And if you look today, you know, one simple stat, the age of someone who's a first-time home buyer has increased.

0: least to 30 years of age.
1: Mm-hmm.
0: Now, I was in my late 20s when we bought our first house. The house I'm sitting in this morning, still here. You know, purchased the house in 1988. And then owning a house for that long period of time. You're simply not seeing that trend developing. And there's a couple of reasons. And it's not simply because you weren't raised and these things weren't made to be important to you. Right now, it's all about cost.
1: Mm-hmm.
0: But simply, folks of a certain age, they can't afford to own their own home. And also, I don't know that it's the priority that it once was. Because I think for a lot of folks, it's a residence. It's sometimes it's semantics, but they don't see themselves in a lot of cases saying, I'm going to live in this house for the next 40 years.
1: True.
0: That's it. I think there's different generations of how you were raised, basic elements like that. And I'll tell you one. And I had a economics teacher for Rockingham County Public Schools, who was named Teacher of the Year in Business and Finance for the entire country 2 years ago. And you know what she said one of the biggest differences is today?
1: What's that?
0: Kids don't see money.
1: True.
0: It's credit cards. It's PayPal. It's Google Pay. It's a lot of other stuff. And sometimes you have to make that real, that you need XYZ to buy this.
1: Mm-hmm.
0: And she said that that is something that has to be, she thought, has to be instilled in most kids, is the value of money, which you would think is pretty basic stuff.
1: Well, I know that credit companies, as soon as you hit college age, they're out bombarding you with credit offers.
0: Oh,
1: my
0: yeah.
1: son gets one from Discover every, it seems like every month, and I have to laugh because, you know, he has a savings account and that's pretty much it.
0: Yeah.
1: And I'm like, why are you doing this?
0: Yeah. I mean, when I was in college, a credit card company wouldn't have even looked at me,
1: mm-hmm.
0: let alone offered me a credit card. WSVA time is now 6:42. Here's Bill O'Reilly.
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3: 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On this Friday, I'm thinking about the progressive takeover of the Democratic Party. The radicals are now entrenched in at least 15 states. The most shocking situation is happening in Minnesota. Now, I've been to that state many times, a nice place. But now, it's Loonville. There are good people there, of course, but the government has gone crazy. Minnesota has 10 electoral votes. There are 3.8 million registered voters, big immigrant communities, many from Somalia. The problem is, it seems, political correctness and a lack of perspective has gripped Minnesota. Example, Governor Tim Walz. He's not very smart, and he's a far-left ideologue whom Kamala Harris picked as her running mate. Now, recently, there was a guy convicted of a heinous crime in Minnesota. For years, a migrant from Laos raped a 10-year-old girl. That man served his time in Minnesota, then went up for parole. Walz supported it. They were going to let him out. But Secretary of State Marco Rubio stepped in and deported the criminal back to Laos. The whole thing sounds crazy, and it is. But this is where the progressive movement lives. And they are now ruling the Democratic Party. Back in a moment. For 250 years, home ownership has been the cornerstone of the American dream. But that dream is under attack

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2: 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Time for us to update traffic and weather.
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3: And looking at the updated traffic situation out there right now, I-81 and I-64 are looking amazingly free and clear. The only thing I see is on Route 11, US 11 in Augusta County, in the vicinity of Howardsville Road and Lee Jackson Highway, Route 701 East and West. Motors can expect a delay there due to a disabled tractor trailer. The south right lane and right shoulder are closed there. Now, if you're seeing it, we're not seeing it, give us a call at the WSVA Traffic and News Tip Line at 540-214-2500. And be sure to let us know what's going on.
2: Time to update your WSVA AccuWeather forecast for Harrisonburg and the Shenandoah Valley. For today, another great day. Sun and some clouds, high 77 with decreasing humidity. Tonight, mostly cloudy. It'll be a little warmer tonight than it was last night with a low of 63. Intervals of clouds and sunshine tomorrow, high of 74. Sat on Sunday, partly sunny and a little more humid with a thunderstorm possible in the afternoon, high of 80. And Monday, clouds and sun, thunderstorm possible, high reaching up to 85 degrees. Right now, 58 degrees, Roy?
3: That is correct.
2: 58 degrees under some partly cloudy skies at News Talk 92.1 and 550 WSVA. It is a Friday. That means it is a book fair Friday. And coming up later this morning, we'll give you an opportunity to call in and win a $25 gift card to the Green Valley Book Fair, where their Fun in the Sun Pavilion sale is going on right now. You can shop arts and crafts, games, housewares, clothing, and more, and you'll save up to 90% off retail prices. 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They're open Tuesday through Saturday, 8 to 5. And be listening for your chance to call in and win this morning right here on WSVA. It also is a Friday. That means we will bring you the Shenandoah Valley's ultimate yard sale, the WSVA tag sale. That's coming up at our 9 o'clock hour this morning here on WSVA. 6:50 the time here on Early Mornings. I mentioned a bit earlier that I want to thank all the folks who responded yesterday, both calling in to be part of our program and going to Facebook and responding to our Facebook question that we put up. Let me see what the count is here. I looked at it last night, and the number of people who responded, we're up to 83 comments.
3: Wow.
2: Which is not bad. And a lot of folks took the time to not only respond. And if you didn't hear the show yesterday, we had some of the folks who included running into FDR, Franklin Delano Roosevelt, at the post office in Fort Defiance, Queen Elizabeth in D.C., had a couple of Queen Elizabeth sightings, also had some folks

0: folks, two different gentlemen who called, who bumped into the Colonel, Colonel Sanders, in KFC days. And then we had folks who also included selfies with, listen to this, Daniel Day-Lewis, Reba McEntire, Kelly Clarkson, basketball legend Larry Brown. Let's see. There was another one in here. Earth, Wind, and Fire. Not bad, huh?
1: Not bad. I can vouch for the Reba McEntire one because I went backstage one of her concerts to get her autograph, and she was just awesome.
0: Also, Hank Williams Jr. What else do we have here? Author John Grisham. And I'm scrolling down through these. Some of these folks, I have to be honest with you, I don't know who they are. But, yeah, they're with bands or something else. And but if you want to take a few moments and scroll through and take a look at some of the ones, Kevin Costner at an Ole Miss football game, Mr. Rogers in Nantucket, lunch with Senator Edward Kennedy and Everett Dirksen many, many years ago, Willie Nelson, Jim Brown, the Jim Brown, Charlie Daniels, Al Unser Sr., Diana Ross,
1: wow,
0: Minnie Pearl, J.K. Simmons, the insurance guy, and from a lot of other things, including an Academy Award-winning actor at Camden Yards for an Orioles-Tigers game. He is, I do know that, he is a huge Tigers fan. So you can go to Facebook at WSVA 550 and take a look at folks who responded to our question. It's Brush with Fame Day at WSVA. What famous people have you bumped into over the years? 6:52 here on Early Mornings. Dave Riggert standing by. He's got sports next.
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3: Let's take a look at sports. I am Dave Riggert. Bridgewater College has named Delaney Knuckles as the next Eagles head softball coach. Knuckles has been on staff the last 2 seasons, helping them to back-to-back 29-win campaigns. James Madison Baseball has hired Christian Bourne as the program's new pitching coach. Bourne played for the Dukes and graduated in 2019, and he's been the pitching coach at Radford for the last 4 seasons. The first round of the Valley Baseball League playoffs continued last night with game 2s in those best of 3 series. In the South Division, Waynesboro beat Harrisonburg 8-1 to tie that series at 1 game apiece, while Charlottesville beat Stanton 7-6 to win that series 2 games to none. And the North Division, Percival forced a third and deciding game as they beat Strasburg 13-6 to tie that series at 1 game apiece. There were 2 games in the Rockingham County Baseball League last night as Massanutten won its 8th consecutive game to move into 2nd place now in the County League. They beat Grottoes 13-2 as the Mountaineers are now 16-6, while the Cardinals fall to 16-7. And Broadway beat Elkton last night 9-8 to improve to 10-11, while the Blue Sox dropped to 4-19. That's a look at sports. I'm Dave Riggert.
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5: The Augusta County Fair in Fishersville continues today and will conclude on Saturday. Tonight on the track is the Fresh Off the Farm Tractor Pull, while on Saturday night it's a Truck and Tractor Pull, both events starting at 6 p.m. The Augusta County Fair is located in Fishersville, Virginia. Local farmers are watching the agricultural weather forecast for next week, which is the final week of July. Farmers in the Shenandoah Valley can expect a good week when it comes to the weather. Daytime highs in the first half of next week will be in the low to mid-80s. Dittos for the latter half of next week. As far as rain goes, the best chance for precipitation is on Tuesday, but it's only a 50% chance. Your best window of opportunity to make hay next week would be Wednesday through Saturday. 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
7: From ABC News, I'm Sherry Preston. The European Union has just ruled that TikTok fails to protect the privacy of children by allowing adults to view their accounts. The EU says that exposes minors to cyberbullying and potential predatory behavior, and that if TikTok fails to defend itself in response to the findings, it could face a fine worth up to 6% of its annual revenue. The EU fining Google's parent company Alphabet $1 billion this week for antitrust violations. A 13th night of airstrikes in the U.S., having a major impact on the economy in this country against Iran.
8: Crude oil closed at $100 a barrel for the first time since May. The Dow down more than 500 points. And gas up 15 cents in a week to $4.09 a gallon. Experts say it could hit $4.40 in the coming weeks.
7: ABC's Karen Waugh. President Trump trying to clarify the nuclear deal struck with Saudi Arabia that would allow the Saudis to develop a nuclear energy program. ABC Chief Washington correspondent Jonathan Carl.
9: Though the deal was already signed and announced, the president is now adding an entirely

0: High 74, then partly sunny, more humid with an afternoon and evening thunderstorm in spots for Sunday to round out the weekend. The high up to 80 degrees on Sunday. I'm AccuWeather meteorologist Jason Caterina on WSVA.
1: Thank you so much, Jason, outside WSVA studios. Few clouds out there, but I still see some blue skies as well. It's 60 out there right now with the 93% relative humidity. Very little wind movement out there. It's going to be a great Friday. Hopefully you have a chance to get out and enjoy some of it. Right now, though, time to check in with local news with Jacqueline Dobrin.
2: For News Talk 92.1 and 550 WSVA, I'm Jacqueline Dobrin. A former Rockingham County resident who was a part of Winsom Earl Sears' gubernatorial campaign last year was in court yesterday to face a misdemeanor assault and battery charge. WSVA's Lyndon Kaiser has more.
3: According to online records, William Cole Trower pleaded guilty during a hearing in Virginia Beach Circuit Court. The 34-year-old Trower then received a one-year suspended sentence. He was arrested in connection with an incident back on February 8th. Incidentally, Trower was represented by former House of Delegate Tim Anderson, who posted on social media following his arrest that Cole was attacked inside his home by two men from New York, and he acted in self-defense. For WSVA News, I'm Lyndon Kaiser.
2: Thank you, Lyndon. The House once again passed a war powers resolution that aims to limit the Trump administration's ability to continue attacking Iran and its assets. The final vote was 214 to 208, with four Republicans voting with the Democrats. Sixth District Congressman Ben Klein was a no vote, and he explained why on late afternoons.
4: I voted no. I do think that the president needs a united Congress behind him as we seek to bring Iran to the bargaining table. Failure or division in the ranks is just going to embolden Iran, and that's not what we need right now.
2: The resolution failed to pass in the Senate, and even if it had, it would have only been symbolic since the president was not going to sign it. Meanwhile, a congressional report indicates rising gas prices have heavily impacted Virginians since the start of the war with Iran. The report, released July 13th by Democrats on the Joint Economic Committee, shows that Virginians have paid $573 more at the pump since the end of February. That translates to an increase of over $1.8 billion in total gasoline spending in Virginia. Democratic Senators Mark Warner and Tim Kaine blasted the increase in a statement, calling on President Trump to end what they called a war of choice. Virginia U.S. Senator Tim Kaine helped to introduce legislation this week to support chronic pain research. Kaine told reporters that the Advancing Research for Chronic Pain Act would supply clinicians and scientists with high-quality data to help advance research into chronic pain conditions impacting many Americans.
5: Folks all over this country deal with chronic pain derived from a number of different sources, but the state of research and sharing of best practices isn't all that it can be.
2: The bill would reportedly cost about $635 billion annually and would be appropriated for each of fiscal years 2026 through 2030. And finally, this

0: Nice. Go on, book it. It's easy. Booking.com. Booking.yeah.
1: This morning, the U.S. Forest Service has announced that the full Virginia Creeper Trail will reopen on March 31st of next year. That should give the repaired trail time to settle over the winter and ensure a safe, smooth start to the spring recreation season. Officials had reported that Hurricane Helene destroyed 17 miles of the trail in southwest Virginia back in September 2024 and damaged 30 of the trail's 31 historic trestles. Construction began last December after the Forest Service awarded a $240 million contract to rebuild the washed out stretch, protect the trail from future storms, and restore every damaged trestle. For Newstalk 92.1 and 550 WSVA, I'm Jacqueline Dobrin.
2: Now, Jacqueline, is the Virginia Creeper Trail anything like the Route 11 yard sale crawl?
1: It's probably pretty similar.
2: Really?
3: See, I'm thinking like Creeper from Minecraft, so yeah. I'm just like, nope.
1: Yeah, I am too.
2: Okay. But I don't think it's the same thing as the Route 11 yard sale crawl.
1: No.
2: Okay. Just wanted to be sure. This is the number of residents, 75 and older, hospital beds, life expectancy, availability of nurses, nursing homes, cost of nursing care, air quality index, sunlight exposure, and walkability. Hawaii came in at number one.
4: Wow.
2: Florida number two, then Jersey, Massachusetts, New York, Virginia came in at number six.
3: I thought things were a lot more expensive over in Florida. Or not Florida, but Hawaii.
2: See, that's the same perception I have. But apparently, if you're older and you get certain types of governmental programs that apparently help subsidize a lot of those things. Rhode Island, Nebraska, Oregon, and Washington rounded out the top 10. But as always, if there's a top 10, somebody's got to sit at the bottom of the list.
4: Uh-oh.
2: And since we only have 50 states, that means these guys sit at the

0: mintmobile.com/save.
1: 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Greater than 50 gigabytes may slow when network is busy. See terms.
2: And they have the lowest rated nursing homes. Mississippi tends to be number 50 in a lot of these lists. Not good. Not good. But we're always looking for a silver lining.
3: Yes.
2: And that silver lining today is it's National Drive-Thru Day.
3: Okay.
2: Now there's something to celebrate. So, of course, since we are honoring drive-thrus today, you know, we have to take a look at how they rate.
3: Ooh.
2: Yes. There are people who actually go out and do this. Recent report analyzed the average drive-thru wait times at fast food restaurants. What's the fastest? Taco Bell. Literally and figuratively. For the fifth consecutive year, the average time in a Taco Bell drive-thru, 256 seconds or just over 4 minutes.
3: Wow.
2: KFC was second, followed by Tim Hortons, the donut place from Canada, Arby's, Wendy's, Dunkin', BK, McDonald's, Starbucks, and one I have never heard of before. Anybody ever heard of Dutch Brothers?
3: No.
4: It's a coffee place.
2: Is it?
4: Yeah.
2: Ooh. Okay. I'm assuming it must be Midwest-based because I've never heard of Dutch Brothers.
4: I don't think so. They've just kind of just started popping up.
2: Okay.
4: I think it might be more West Coast because they were all over Arizona when I just went out there.
2: Were they? Mm. Okay. Now, if you're buying chicken at a drive-thru, it just takes longer. Chick-fil-A, 427 seconds or about 7 minutes.
3: I believe that here in Harrisonburg.
2: But I will tell you why. It's because there's so many people in line.
3: Mm-hmm.
2: It's not because you sit and wait, you know, like when there's two vehicles. I will defend Chick-fil-A because I think their system is, you know, to get you in as quickly as possible. But the other thing is, you know, and I'm sure I'm not the only one who does this. If you see only a couple cars at the Chick-fil-A, what do? I'm going.
3: Oh, yeah.
2: Because normally I can't get in there.
3: Normally, they're backed up all the way out to 33.
2: Exactly. Exactly. So I will defend them on that basis, that I think it's because they're so darn popular.
3: Mm-hmm.
2: Popeyes was second.

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1: But I will say, on my recent trip to California, I was driving through a McDonald's, and the guy gives me my change and says, "There you go, bro." I have not been broed for many, many years. So McDonald's has a particular fondness in my heart that anybody still thinks I'm a bro. If you've seen me, I'm well past bro stage. Okay? I'm on, what's the famous vernacular? I'm on the downward side of the mountain.
2: Oh, okay.
1: Yeah, I'm not a bro. But I did receive that from that young man. But it is, I think, very interesting because of all of the use of AI that they're now using.
2: Oh, yeah.
1: In drive-thrus. And there's a, I don't know if how I want to exactly label it. There's this kind of troublesome side of me that likes to, every once in a while, when I encounter AI, like I remember calling in a calling in an order to a restaurant, and they say, you know, what would you like with your meal? And gave me options. And one of them was a baked potato. So I do this just to test the AI every once in a while. So I asked the AI, what's a baked potato?
2: And
1: it came up with all sorts of, it couldn't answer the question. So I ended up with a human to finish the order. they came out and said, do you really not know what a baked potato is? And I said, no, I was just messing with the AI. They actually laughed. But I will do that every once in a while for certain things that I try to come up with a question that I know is probably they haven't programmed it for. You know. Now, sometimes it falls all apart if it's a special order or something of that particular nature. But usually I've got to get a little more challenging.
2: My wife has to work with AI so many minutes a day where she's at. And usually she'll ask it a programming question because that's her field of reference. And it'll come up with an answer, and usually the answer is wrong.
1: Yeah. Well, you heard about what happened the other day.
2: What's that?
1: And that is the one AI went rogue and hacked.
2: Oh, yeah.
1: And hacked another program. You know, this is right out of, what is it, War Games?
2: Oh, yeah.
1: Space Odyssey 2000. You know, all these other things where the computers take over. And as someone has been known to say on the radio, Soylent Green are people. That's all I'm going to warn you folks about. That apparently there's a piece of legislation that will now give the Homeland Security Department the opportunity to have a kill switch in all of these AI things.
2: That would be a smart move.
1: So that if, you know, they start running amok and all of a sudden they're bored on a Wednesday and want to start, like, launching things. Because what the AI system did is it accessed the internet.
2: Oh, yeah.
1: And then once it got there, it hacked into another brand new AI system. Huggy Face or something, some type of face, was the name of it. And they had to try to lasso it and pull it back in. So there's a reason we're a little concerned about some of this stuff.
2: Oh, yeah.
1: 7:21 at WSVA. 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
2: Looking at the updated traffic out there, everything is clear. I-81 and I-64 don't see a single thing that would hold you up. But if you're seeing it and we're not seeing it, give us a call at the Traffic and News Tip Line at 540-214-2500. Be sure to let us know what's going on.
1: Your WSVA AccuWeather forecast for Harrisonburg and the Shenandoah Valley. Some sun and clouds today. Another great day. High of 77. Tonight, most

0: Partly cloudy, not as cold tonight, low 63. Intervals of clouds and sunshine on Saturday, high 74. Sunday, partly sunny, more humid, with a thunderstorm possible in the afternoon, high of 80. And then Monday, clouds and sun with a thunderstorm in the afternoon, high of 85. Roy, what's our current temperature?
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0: 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He's got sports next.
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0: 7-6 to win that series 2-0. And the North Division, Percival forced a third and deciding game as it beat Strasburg 13-6 to tie that series at 1-1. There were 2 games in the Rockingham County Baseball League last night as Massanutten won its 8th consecutive game to move into 2nd place now in the county league. They beat Grottoes 13-2 as the Mountaineers are now 16-6, while the Cardinals fall to 16-7. And Broadway beat Elkton last night 9-8 to improve to 10-11, while the Blue Sox dropped to 4-19. That's a look at sports. I'm Dave Riggert.
1: Thank you so much, Dave. 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
4: ABC News, I'm Sherry Preston. Another night of blistering attacks in the Middle East. The White House and Iran hitting one another once again.
5: Sources tell ABC News one option under consideration is a return to the kind of full-scale strikes seen in the opening days of the war. The conflict is already expanding, with Iranian-backed Houthi rebels attacking two Saudi oil tankers in the Red Sea, choking another key waterway.
4: ABC Chief White House Correspondent Mary Bruce, a series of explosions sounding near a military base hosting U.S. forces in northern Iraq this morning as well. President Trump's latest set of tariff hikes provoking strong objections from America's one-time reliable trading partners since the Supreme Court struck down the previous tariffs. The administration is now claiming that the taxes are because those countries used forced labor to make their products. They strongly disagree. The EU Commission ruling that TikTok fails to protect minors on its platform. This is ABC News.
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3: Take a look at the updated traffic situation out there right now. I-81 looks amazingly free and clear. I don't see anything cause you any trouble there. On I-64, well, I do have a report of a disabled vehicle at mile marker 95.4 in the westbound corridor. It doesn't look like it's causing any trouble. The west right shoulder is closed there, but it doesn't look like it's causing any backups, but I thought you should be aware of it anyway. That's all I'm seeing. Now, if you're seeing it, we're not saying it, give us a call at the WSBA Traffic and News Tip Line at 540-214-2500, and be sure to let us know what's going on out there.
6: WSVA's local AccuWeather for Harrisonburg in the Shenandoah Valley. It'll be pleasant with sun and some clouds today, the high of 79. Rather cloudy tonight with the low down to 64. Saturday, a mix of clouds and sun, a shower in spots for the afternoon, the high 74. Then partly sunny, more humid with an afternoon and evening thunderstorm in spots for Sunday to round out the weekend, the high up to 80 degrees on Sunday. I'm AccuWeather meteorologist Jason Caterina on WSVA.
3: Thank you so much, Jason. Outside WSVA studios, got a few clouds out there, but otherwise, not too bad. 64 out there right now, relative humidity of 84%. Very little wind movement this morning. Looks like it's going to be a great Friday. Hopefully, you have a chance to get out and enjoy it. Right now, though, it's time to check in on local news with Jacqueline DuBren. 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
7: For News Talk 92.1 and 550 WSVA, I'm Jacqueline Dobrin. West Virginia Governor Patrick Morrisey gave an update on the latest response to the heavy thunderstorms this week throughout the Mountain State. Morrisey said in a press conference that flood-ravaged Buckhannon, that this has been a real collaboration between folks at the local and state levels.
8: As floodwaters continue to recede, and obviously made a lot of progress in that area, that obviously helps all of these teams safely reach areas that they weren't able to reach just 24 hours ago. That means being able to open more roads. That means more debris being cleared, more utilities being restored.
7: On Tuesday, over 4.5 inches of rain fell in just over a half an hour in the Buckhannon area alone. So far, no deaths have been confirmed, but at least two people are unaccounted for. Columbia Gas of Virginia cut the ribbon yesterday morning on its new operations center in Stanton. Spokesperson Stephanie Benson says the state-of-the-art facility will accommodate more than 70 employees.
9: This new facility reflects our company's dedication to growth and investment in Stanton and nearby localities, as well as our ongoing strong partnership with city leaders.

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1: The Stanton Operations Center serves 34,000 customers in Stanton, Waynesboro, and Augusta County. In addition, Columbia Gas's entire Northwest operating area includes Newmarket, Harrisonburg, Dayton, Elkton, and Broadway. A new federal policy could have major budget implications for Virginia in the years ahead. Virginia officials are now facing growing pressure to reduce fraud and errors in the state's taxpayer-funded SNAP program as a new federal funding deadline approaches. States with error rates above 6% could be required to cover a portion of food assistance costs beginning in 2027, reports say. Virginia remains above that federal benchmark at over 12%, meaning residents could eventually be on the hook for millions more taxpayer dollars unless improvements continue. WSVA time is 7:35.
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2: Global oil prices are back up to where they were earlier this year when Iran initially closed the Strait of Hormuz to maritime traffic. Global oil is trading at $100 per barrel, and the average price of regular gas is back up above $4 per gallon. Patrick DeHaan of Gas Buddy told ABC News that gas, especially jet fuel and diesel, will continue to rise.
3: What's happening with the strait? Now, two straits, not only the Strait of Hormuz, but Bab al-Mandeb, something, a strait that connects the Red Sea. And it's not just oil, but Ukrainian attacks on Russia continue as well. That's knocking out refining capacity that's badly needed. So this is just unfolding into not only an oil issue, but a refining issue.
2: DeHaan added that there is also Mother Nature to contend with as the Atlantic hurricane season continues, although the season is currently well below normal. And finally this morning, a financial expert says Virginians achieve financial wellness by learning what influences your opinions and decisions about money. Personal and family finance specialist Amanda Christensen says there are six money personality types, including security, planning, spontaneous, status, giving, and carefree. She says everyone has a combination of all six, but some tend to be more dominant. She adds that identifying outside influences like family and friends, culture, and religion can help folks discover their money personality. A personal and family finance specialist says discovering the money personality can help with a person's overall financial wellness. For News Talk 92.1 and 550 WSVA, I'm Jacqueline Dobrin.
4: Thank you, Jacqueline. 7:38 here on Early Mornings on WSVA. You remember when the government shut down production of the penny?
5: Oh, yeah.
4: Yeah. And the reason? They cost more than a penny to produce. Well, it's led to some unintended consequences. Paying in cash without regular access to pennies has been confusing. Some businesses have been rounding to the nearest nickel and giving change, but that doesn't work everywhere. Some states have existing laws that now require exact change or don't allow businesses to charge more or less to customers. It's just a couple of pennies lost to rounding. That, as you might imagine, has led to legal issues. Because, see, there's this thing called the IRS. And at the end of the year, particularly for businesses, they want an accounting of all these things. And you just can't really take a large amount of money, let's say if you're a large entity, $48,000 rounding. Where'd that go? All into space, into thin air. So apparently Congress is trying to clean this up. That should concern all of us. They have passed something called, isn't this cute, the Common Sense Act.
5: Ooh.
4: Common C-E-N-T-S Act. So according to this piece of legislation, all businesses have the option to round cash transactions to the nearest nickel. For example, if you buy something for 1982, it becomes 1980. Or if it's 1983, it becomes 1985. So they can round up. It appears that our neighbors to the north, Canada, did this when they phased out pennies over a decade ago. But there's a small problem. You know how much it costs to make a nickel?
5: How much?
4: 14 cents.
5: Ouch.
4: Isn't that the reason we got rid of the penny?
5: Mm-hmm.
4: Because it costs too much to make pennies. So now we're going to have to start producing more nickels, which again cost 14 cents. So the government is looking for cheaper ways to make them. But it appears that also causes problems. You had to figure that. They need to be able to be recognized in vending and counting machines, or those systems would need to be rebuilt. Nothing is imminent, though. The bill calls for testing lower-cost nickels. Also, the bill passed the House, but is yet to pass the Senate. Good luck. Get back to me when that does. But, hey, if you would like to just toss all of this and say, I don't have to worry about it, you may want to think about buying a lottery ticket or two this weekend. Mega Millions tonight, $743 million. And if you're a Powerball player, tomorrow's jackpot,

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0: Just think if you hit both those babies. 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
1: You got an island somewhere you're going to boot?
0: I'll make an island. I will be gone, and it's been nice knowing all of you. But odds are I'll probably be right back here Monday morning.
1: Yeah.
0: 7:42 here on Early Mornings on WSVA. Here's Kim.
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0: 7:43. Here's our birthday list for this Friday. Happy birthday today to Terry Dean from The Wishing Well, Lyle Huffman, also T-Weave, Travis Weaver. Happy birthday today to Violet Howard, Elizabeth Bailey, Jeffrey Lindsay, Isabel Wright. Happy birthday today to Ansley Hardy, Sarah Grief, Brittany Wampler, Audrey Hildebrand. Also celebrating a birthday today, Judith Yankee, Emily Falk, John Milstead Jr., Louise Moyer, Linda Butler, Neil Munger. They're all celebrating birthdays today on this 24th day of July. And you know, we have an early birthday for tomorrow. Tomorrow is Frank Wild's birthday.
1: Oh, yeah.
0: That's right. So if you happen to see him roaming around, wish him a happy birthday.
4: I will make sure that happens since I will be here tomorrow morning.
0: 7:45 at WSVA. Time for traffic and weather.
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4: Looking at the updated traffic situation out there right now, I don't see a single thing that would hold you up. I-81 and I-64 are looking amazingly clear. There is a disabled vehicle at mile marker 95.4 in the westbound corridor of I-64, but that's not really causing any backups. Just thought you should be aware of it. Now, if you're seeing it, we're not saying it, you know what to do. Give us a call at the WSVA Traffic and News Tip Line at 540-214-2500. 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

0: forecast for Harrisonburg and the Shenandoah Valley. Another great day today. Sun and clouds, intervals of sun and clouds, high of 77. But the important thing is the humidity will be relatively low. Tonight, mostly cloudy, low 63. Tomorrow, intervals of clouds and sunshine remaining pleasant, high of 74. Sunday, partly sunny, more humid, with a thunderstorm possible in the afternoon, high of 80. And then the humidity is back on Monday. Clouds, maybe a thunderstorm in the afternoon, and a high of 85. We are up to 63 degrees at News Talk 92.1 N550 WSVA.
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0: I get some form of education every day, finding out some new facet of the world. I just was scrolling through one of our morning prep services, and it put together a list of horror movies set in the summer. Why? Because apparently today is the day you can celebrate something called Summerween.
1: Okay.
0: I don't know why, but that's what they say.
1: Probably because all the businesses are already putting in their Halloween decorations.
0: I don't know. There's still people who are celebrating Christmas in July.
1: Well, there's that.
0: Yeah. There's, you know, you've got at least a week left to go. If I calibrate it correctly, 1 week from today is the final day of July, correct?
1: That is correct.
0: And I would imagine it's tough to run a promotion called Christmas in July after the 31st of July.
1: Might look a little odd.
0: So apparently they wanted to get Summerween in. Nah, I don't think so. I'll find something else to do.
1: Yeah.
0: Tell you what, let's make somebody a winner right now.
1: Hey, we could do that.
0: It is a book fair Friday. If you have not been a winner, you or any member of your family has not been aware in the last 30 days, then you can call right now at 540-433-9782. Caller number 25 will be the winner of a $25 gift card from the Green Valley Book Fair. Their Fun in the Sun Pavilion is open right now. And you know the standard operating procedure at the book fair. You go in there, and you're going to save 60 to 90% off retail prices. And not just books, calendars, crafts, and a lot of other stuff. And who knows what they've got out in the pavilion. But do you know one thing? Whatever you find, it's going to be dramatically discounted. And it's at the Green Valley Book Fair. They're open Tuesday through Saturday, 8 to 5. Be caller number 25 right now, 540-433-9782. 751 at WSVA. Dave Riggert has sports next.
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0: and we're not saying it, give us a call at the WSVA Traffic and News Tip Line at 540-214-2500. Be sure to let us know what's going on out there.
1: WSVA's local AccuWeather for Harrisonburg in the Shenandoah Valley. It'll be pleasant with sun and some clouds today, the high of 79. Rather cloudy tonight with the low down to 64. Saturday, a mix of clouds and sun, a shower in spots for the afternoon, the high 74. Then partly sunny, more humid with an afternoon and evening thunderstorm in spots for Sunday to round out the weekend, the high up to 80 degrees on Sunday. I'm AccuWeather meteorologist Jason Caterina on WSVA.
0: Thank you so much, Jason. Currently in the valley, we're looking at 66 outside WSVA studios, 76% relative humidity. Gentle breeze coming in from the east at about 1 mile an hour. Do have some blue skies out there. Also have a few clouds out there, but lots of sunshine coming down here at News Talk 92.1 and 550 WSVA. 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
2: 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WSVA's Lyndon Kaiser reports.
3: According to online records, William Cole Trower pleaded guilty during a hearing in Virginia Beach Circuit Court. The 34-year-old Trower then received a one-year suspended sentence. He was arrested in connection with an incident back on February 8th. Incidentally, Trower was represented by former House of Delegate Tim Anderson, who posted on social media following his arrest that Cole was attacked inside his home by two men from New York, and he acted in self-defense. For WSVA News, I'm Lyndon Kaiser.
2: Thank you, Lyndon. The House once again has passed a war powers resolution that aims to limit the Trump administration's ability to continue attacking Iran and its assets. The final vote was 214 to 208, with four Republicans voting with Democrats. Sixth District Congressman Ben Klein was a no vote, and he explained why on Late Afternoons.
4: I voted no. I do think that the president needs a united Congress behind him as we seek to bring Iran to the bargaining table. Failure or division in the ranks is just going to embolden Iran, and that's not what we need right now.
2: The resolution failed to pass in the Senate, and even if it had, it would have only been symbolic since the president was not going to sign it. Meanwhile, a congressional report indicates rising gas prices have heavily impacted Virginians since the start of the war with Iran. The report released July 13th by Democrats on the Joint Economic Committee shows that Virginians have paid $573 more at the pump since the end of February. That translates to an increase of over $1.8 billion in total gas spending in Virginia. Democratic Senators Mark Warner and Tim Kaine blasted the increase in a statement calling on President Trump to end what they called a war of choice. WSVA time is 8:09.
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2: Virginia U.S. Senator Tim Kaine helped to introduce legislation this week to support chronic pain research. Kaine told reporters that the Advancing Research for Chronic Pain Act would supply clinicians and scientists with high-quality data to help advance research into chronic pain conditions impacting many Americans.
8: Folks all over this country deal with chronic pain derived from a number of different sources, but the state of research and sharing of best practices isn't all that it can be.
2: The bill would reportedly cost about $635 billion annually and would be appropriated for each of fiscal years 2026 through 2030. And finally, this morning, the U.S. Forest Service has announced that the full Virginia Creeper Trail will reopen on March 31st of next year. That should give the repaired trail time to settle over the winter and ensure a safe, smooth start to the spring recreation season. Officials had reported

0: that Hurricane Helene destroyed 17 miles of the trail in southwest Virginia back in September 2024 and damaged 30 of the trail's 31 historic trestles. Construction began last December after the Forest Service awarded a $240 million contract to rebuild the washed-out stretch, protect the trail from future storms, and restore every damaged trestle. For News Talk 92.1 and 550 WSVA, I'm Jacqueline Dobrin.
1: Thank you so much, Jacqueline. And, of course, Jacqueline has been brought to us by Rockingham Cooperative and Rocking R Hace Hardware. It is 11 minutes after the hour of 8 o'clock, and we have a great interview with Brandon Carter of JMU.
2: Joining us now on WSVA is Brandon Carter. Brandon is here on behalf of the James Madison University Veterans History Project. He's going to tell us what that is. It's being conducted in conjunction with the Library of Congress. And Brandon, how'd you get interested in this in the first place?
3: Thanks, Jim, for having me real quick. And actually, I was asked by the head of the department, Dr. Dillard, and he just asked if I was interested in doing something like this. I'm also a veteran, and just talking to other veterans, asking about their experience. It just seemed like a good fit. I liked it, and here I am trying to broaden that out.
2: So what are you trying to get out of this?
3: Well, the whole thing with the JMU history, the Veteran History Project, is really to preserve our veteran stories, and especially we're in conjunction with JMU's history along the Blue Ridge, and so we're really focusing on veterans in this area. So, not even just Rockingham County, Harrisonburg, but Page County, Shenandoah County.
2: Anyone all in the sound the of our voice.
3: Exactly. We could even probably go further. So, because it's also in conjunction with, in Ben Klein's district, so that, goes farther. But it's just really to preserve their story for generations to come, something for their families to listen to, their grandchildren, turns into great-grandchildren. And, it's just, it needs to be saved and preserved.
2: And these stories are obviously first person, so you're getting firsthand accounts. And I mentioned to you before we started that for years I did shows with John Heatwell, who wrote many books about the history of the Civil War, and he found that some of the most compelling and most interesting stuff he got was from interviewing ancestors, relatives of the folks, and he said it gave you details that you don't get in history books. There's a lot of who, what, where, and when in history books. But he said in talking to these families, you almost got to feel like you were there with them while the war was going on. And he thought that added a tremendous amount. Is that what you've found in talking to the veterans you've talked with already?
3: Oh, absolutely. And, and just like you said, even with, going back even to like the Civil War, when I did my undergrad paper in Dr. Diller's class, I really focused on diaries. And it was just one of those things. We're not taking accounts of what you're reading in textbooks of the majors, Grant, those guys. Yeah. So this is like the people that are on the front line. And, just like the Confederates, they were writing homes to the wives of, is our farm okay? Feeding the family, the wife's missing her husband, that was the main thing. And so when doing these interviews, and I love it because we're doing video interviews, you're getting more emotion. You're seeing the demeanor. You're seeing all of that raw emotion. And it's just stories that no one really talks about on the news. You're not going to read them in history books. And so I love that because it's, even just like myself, I didn't fight in any, great battles. I didn't do anything. I was lucky enough to run track, in El Paso, Texas, and I hated the heat. But, it's still, I like to share that with my kids and so forth. And, with guys that are able to, allow me to interview them, I love getting all that information. I'm able to do the research on, where they served, where they were stationed, and I'm able just to build those questions from there.
2: Brandon Carter's with us today. He is here working on the James Madison University Veterans History Project in conjunction with the Library of Congress to record, preserve, and archive firsthand stories of America's military veterans. So we're talking about anyone who has served. Is that correct?
3: Absolutely. And so you don't have to have been in combat. You don't have to have been overseas. You can, been right here in stateside. If you only made it through basic training, if you only made it through AIT, any of that, because, you still went into that, recruiter station, the office, raised your right hand.

0: and you was willing to give your life for our country.
1: Lay out how the interviews are done, and then what happens with the material.
0: So basically, the timeline is, they reach out to me or I reach out to them, and then I just, get all the proper documentation that's required by the Library of Congress. Library of Congress requires at the minimum of 30 minutes. So they can stop the interview at any time. Nothing's pressured. It's not, like a counseling session. It's not, like a professional, like a inquiry or something like that. It's just, them, sharing their experience.
1: You say what you want to say.
0: Yeah, you say what you want to say. Now, I send out a questionnaire just getting some basic, information where they were born, what area they were born. And there I do that research and I research, what was going on, social events, stuff like that, where I can base those questions. Once they come in, I give them a list of topics probably about a week prior. And I just ask the questions, it's a, pretty decent question. Not like, hey, what was your favorite music, when you were, going in? And, they just open up and talk. And I've had interviews last an hour. I've had interviews last 3.5 hours. So I'm not going to tell someone to stop talking, when they share their experience and all that stuff. And it,

0: Vietnam, Mr. Sam Covage out of Luray. You know, I've known him for a little bit. You know, I know his son, the sheriff of Page County, Chad Covage, and so far there. But I've had guys, they're in West Virginia, but they're World War II vets, and so I'm setting that up to interview. But it's not a part of this our region. But I'm still going to, you know, do the interview, and you know, because it's still their stories need to be heard. The one thing that I really hope for this is because I'm also a veteran. I'm really hoping that they, you know, trust me, you know, put that trust in me to be able to open up and share their stories, whether it's, like I said, good experience or bad experience. And, you know, and their families will be able to see this, their grandchildren's down the road. And, you know, as long as technology is still going the way it is, it'll be around for a while.
1: Okay, so let me have you give that contact again, the two emails and the phone number.
0: Perfect. All right, again, my name is Brandon Carter, 540-209-7525. The two emails, it's veteranhistory@jmu.edu. 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You can go to the website at JMU, just type in JMU Veteran History Project. It'll take you right there.
1: Brandon, we appreciate your time. Thank you.
0: Yes, sir. Thank you.
1: WSVA time is now 8:20 here on Early Mornings. Coming up at the 9 o'clock hour this morning, it's the WSVA Tag Sale, the Shenandoah Valley's ultimate yard sale. 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
3: And take a look at the updated traffic situation out there right now. It looks like the big problem is at mile marker 304.1 in the northbound corridor of I-81. There is a vehicle fire there, and traffic backups are approximately 2 miles. Now, I just had a caller call in and tell us that they have blocked off Route 11 there as well because of that vehicle fire and traffic. It looks like the only way around it is to go 522 and then go up around Winchester there and get back on 81 at that point. That's what's going on there. The only other thing I have is, of course, a disabled vehicle on I-64, and that's at mile marker 94.5 in the westbound corridor. That's pretty much all I'm seeing. If you're seeing it, we're not seeing it, give us a call at the WSVA Traffic and News Tip Line at 540-214-2500 and let us know what's going on.
1: Your WSVA local AccuWeather forecast for Harrisonburg in the Shenandoah Valley. Another great day today. Sunny, less humid, some cloud, high of 77. Tonight, mostly cloudy, not as cool as it was last night. The low tonight, 63. And then Saturday, intervals of clouds and sun, high of 74. Sunday, partly sunny, increase in humidity, thunderstorm in the afternoon, high of 80. And on Monday, clouds and sun with a thunderstorm in the afternoon, high of 85. Roy, what is our current temperature?
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1: 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He's got sports next. WSVA time, 8:22.
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1: Everyone's story is different, and when it comes to your health, sometimes the best way to understand what's possible is to hear from someone who's been there.
2: I came here because of persistent back pain, which I've been suffering for several years. The ordinary treatments were not working, so a friend of mine described this place and said, you probably should come here because I think they'll help you. So I've been coming here, and I've seen a gradual change in my pain. It's not severe when I get up in the morning. I'm able to move around a lot more. I'm able to stand for longer periods of time, which I wasn't able to do before. This place is tremendous. The staff here is friendly and kind. They take very good care of you. I would highly recommend it.
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4: Where it's time now for sports with Dave Riggert, brought to you by Charlie Obal RV and Outdoors. Just minutes from Charlottesville and Harrisonburg, under that gigantic American flag in Stanton.
5: Let's take a look at sports. I am Dave Riggert. Bridgewater College has named Delaney Knuckles as the next Eagles head softball coach. Knuckles has served as an assistant coach for BC the past two seasons and becomes the seventh head coach in program history. During her tenure at Bridgewater, she has primarily worked with the team's hitters and outfielders, and the Eagles have posted back-to-back 29-win seasons and advanced the ODAC Championship Series for the first time since 2012 this past spring. Knuckles was a two-time first-team All-ODAC shortstop at Randolph College, and she also spent one season at Christopher Newport before joining the BC coaching staff. The Rockville, Virginia native takes over for Megan Pleskovic, who left after seven seasons to become the head coach at Northern Kentucky. James Madison Baseball has hired Christian Bourne as the program's new pitching coach. Bourne played for the Dukes and graduated in 2019 as he made 55 appearances during his career and threw in 73 and one-third innings. The Forest Virginia native was on the JMU coaching staff in 2021 as the director of pitcher development. He then was at Georgia Southern for one season, and Bourne has been the pitching coach at Radford the last 4 years. Bourne is a nephew of former James Madison director of athletics, Jeff Bourne. The first round of the Valley Baseball League playoffs continued last night with game twos in their best of three series. In the South Division, number one seed Waynesboro won at the four seed Harrisonburg last night 8-1 to tie that series at one game apiece. They'll play the third and the second game at Waynesboro this evening at 7. Third seeded Charlottesville advanced to the championship series in the South Division as they swept Stanton by winning last night 7-6. And in the North Division, the third seed Percival beat Strasburg, the two seed 13-6. That series is now tied at one game apiece, and they'll play game three tonight at 7 o'clock in Strasburg. There were two games in the Rockingham County Baseball League last night as Massanutten won its eighth consecutive game to move into second place now in the County League. They beat Grottoes 13-2 as the Mountaineers are now 16-6, while the Cardinals fall to 16-7. They've now lost three consecutive games. And Broadway beat Elkton last night 9-8 to improve to 10-11, while the Blue Sox dropped to 4-19. One game on the schedule this evening is Montezuma's on the road. They play at Massanutten. That's at 7 o'clock at Monger Park. And the Nationals and Orioles both had the day off yesterday. Washington, who was 52-51, returns home this evening as they begin a three-game series with Arizona, while the Orioles are 50-53, and they're back at Camden Yards this evening to host the Braves in the first of three with Atlanta. That's a look at sports. I'm Dave Riggert.
4: Thank you so much, Dave. And Dave's Sports Update is brought to you by Charlie Obal RV and Outdoors, just minutes from Charlottesville and Harrisonburg, under that gigantic American flag in Stanton. 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
6: Cole Murray with Your Money Now. Indian pharmaceutical company Dr. Reddy said on CNBC that President Trump's plan to impose tariffs on generic drugs will lead to patients in the U.S. paying higher prices. The company added that moving the manufacturing of its generic drug portfolio to the U.S. could take 4 to 7 years. Allianz Group said it has agreed to acquire HSBC's Singapore Life Insurance Unit for nearly $2.1 billion, expanding the company's footprint in Asia's life and health insurance market. The German insurer expects to generate a double-digit return on investment in the medium term, and the transaction is expected to close in the first half of 2027. Intel reported better-than-expected second-quarter results, notching its fastest revenue growth rate for any quarter since 2011, and issuing guidance that topped expectations. Revenue jumped 25%.

0: 4%. The stock rose 4% upon the news, and its shares are up over 170% this year. Futures have risen this morning as oil prices ease. Yesterday, the Dow lost 506. That's your money now.
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4: 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An ABC News update is on the way, of course. And then we'll be checking in with Ms. Jacqueline over here for news. But, of course, I've got traffic and weather in there as well. And quick reminder that the pop quiz is on its way. And the theme will be history, because it's Friday. And we always want to look at history. It's sunny skies and 68 at News Talk 92.1 at 550 WSVA.
5: ABC News, I'm Sherry Preston. A 13th night of airstrikes between the U.S. and Iran. And President Trump now says he's considering even tougher attacks in the coming days.
6: Senior officials tell ABC News the options include strikes as large as Operation Epic Fury's opening days, possibly even bigger. After Iranian allied Houthis in Yemen struck two Saudi ships in the Red Sea, the president warning if they do this again, major military punishment will be inflicted upon Iran and the Houthis.
5: ABC's Karen Hua, President Trump's latest set of tariff hikes provoking objections from numerous countries. The move in response to the Supreme Court striking down the president's earlier tariffs. The European Union ruling today that TikTok fails to protect the privacy of minors by allowing adults to view their accounts. The action exposing children to cyberbullying and potential predatory behavior, the EU says. Another day of flash flood warnings in the east, including parts of North Carolina, where they've been pummeled by rain in recent days. This is ABC News.
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4: And looking at the updated traffic situation out there right now, looks like 81 where they had that fire earlier today. Well, just a little while ago. Looks like they've cleared that up. Traffic is moving through there. If you're stuck there, don't worry. It's just congestion, but traffic is moving. I wouldn't worry too much about that. And then over on I-64, the only thing I see there is, of course, that disabled vehicle at 95.4 in the westbound corridor of I-64. And it's only the west right shoulder is closed. Not really causing any backups or delays. Just thought I'd let you know about it. That's all I'm seeing. Now, if you're seeing it and we're not saying it, give us a call at the WSVA Traffic and News Tip Line at 540-214-2500. Be sure to let us know what's going on out there.
7: WSVA's local AccuWeather for Harrisonburg in the Shenandoah Valley. It'll be pleasant with sun and some clouds today, the high of 79. Rather cloudy tonight with the low down to 64. Saturday, a mix of clouds and sun, a shower in spots for the afternoon, the high 74. Then partly sunny, more humid with an afternoon and evening thunderstorm in spots for Sunday to round out the weekend, the high up to 80 degrees on Sunday. I'm AccuWeather meteorologist Jason Caterina on WSVA.
4: All right. Thanks so much, Jason, outside WSVA studios. I've got lots of sunshine coming down. Some blue skies out there as well, but I also see a few clouds. We got 68 out there under that sunshine. Gentle breeze coming in from the east at about 1.5 mile an hour and a 73% relative humidity. All in all, shaping up to be a really nice Friday morning. Right now, though, time to check in with Ms. Jacqueline and find out what's happening in the news locally.
8: For News Talk 92.1 and 550 WSVA, I'm Jacqueline Dobrin. West Virginia Governor Patrick Morrisey gave an update on the latest response to the heavy thunderstorms this week throughout the Mountain State. Morrisey said in a press conference from flood-ravaged Buckhannon that this has been a real collaboration between folks at the local and state levels.
9: As floodwaters continue to recede, and obviously made a lot of progress in that area, that obviously helps all of these teams safely reach

0: areas that they weren't able to reach just 24 hours ago. That means being able to open more roads. That means more debris being cleared, more utilities being restored.
1: On Tuesday, over 4.5 inches of rain fell in just over a half an hour in the Buckhannon area alone. The governor's office has now reported that 2 people have died. Columbia Gas of Virginia cut the ribbon yesterday morning on its new operations center in Stanton. Spokesperson Stephanie Benson says the state-of-the-art facility will accommodate more than 70 employees.
2: 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We remain committed to providing safe and reliable natural gas service to all of our customers in the area and beyond for many years to come.
1: The Stanton Operations Center serves 34,000 customers in Stanton, Waynesboro, and Augusta County. In addition, Columbia Gas's entire Northwest operating area includes Newmarket, Harrisonburg, Dayton, Elkton, and Broadway. A new federal policy could have major budget implications for Virginia in the years ahead. Virginia officials are now facing growing pressure to reduce fraud and errors in the state's taxpayer-funded SNAP program as a new federal funding deadline approaches. States with error rates above 6% could be required to cover a portion of food assistance costs beginning in 2027, reports say. Virginia remains above the federal benchmark at over 12%, meaning residents could eventually be on the hook for millions more taxpayer dollars unless improvements continue. Global oil prices are back up to where they were earlier this year when Iran initially closed the Strait of Hormuz to maritime traffic. Global oil is trading at $100 per barrel, and the average price of gas is back above $4 per gallon. Patrick DeHaan of Gas Buddy told ABC News that gas, especially jet fuel and diesel, will continue to rise.
3: What's happening with the strait? Now, 2 straits, not only the Strait of Hormuz, but Bab al-Mandeb, something, a strait that connects the Red Sea. And it's not just oil, but Ukrainian attacks on Russia continue as well. That's knocking out refining capacity that's badly needed. So this is just unfolding into not only an oil issue, but a refining issue.
1: DeHaan added that there is also Mother Nature to contend with as the Atlantic hurricane season continues, although the season is currently well below normal. And finally this morning, a financial expert says Virginians achieve financial wellness by learning what influences your opinions and decisions about money. Personal and family finance specialist Amanda Christensen says there are 6 money personality types, including security, planning, spontaneous, status, giving, and carefree. She says everyone has a combination of all 6, but some tend to be more dominant. She adds that identifying outside influences like family, friends, culture, and religion can help folks discover their money personality. A personal and family finance specialist says discovering the money personality can help with a person's overall financial wellness. For News Talk 92.1 and 550 WSVA, I'm Jacqueline Dobrin.
4: Well, good morning. Do you have your history thinking hat on? Not too sure about that one? Okay. All right. Well, anyways, I was going to ask you, this one's an important one. This one was back in 17... Oh, boy. I got to remember. 1750, was that right? I think that's right. This person was elected to the House of Burgess. 1758. I am correct on this date. It's George Washington.
1: Oh, okay.
4: I'll help you out that much. But, okay, that's enough of that. Let's do show history because I figure you'll know this one. So, 1948, this person made their first appearance on the screen. Who was it?
1: In 1948.
4: Yep. Mm-hmm. I know. Slightly before your time, but, you know, I really think you're going to know who this is.
1: I will say... Lucille Ball.
4: Ooh, close. Not quite, though. Actually, this guy, he made his appearance opposite of Bugs Bunny in Hair Devil Hair.
1: Oh.
5: And he usually talks like this?
1: Yeah.
4: Yeah, that would be Marvin the Martian.
1: Yeah.
4: Yeah, 1948. Boy, that's back there a ways.
1: Yeah.
4: All right. Yeah. Well, I'll tell you what, that was your question.
1: Yeah.
4: Why don't we come up with one for everybody else? Boy, this is a tough decision, but we'll stick with the same thing. This happened back in 1956. This dynamic duo performed

0: their last show together at the Copacabana Club in New York City, exactly 10 years after their first gig together in the Atlantic City, New Jersey. Now, if you happen to know who this duo is, why don't you give us a call at 540-433-9782. That would be 433-WSVA. And if you could tell me who that is, you'd be the big winner today. All right, let's get started on this.
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1: All right. Well, good morning to you. And, I might have stumped some people here, but we're going to find out. I'll tell you what, let's go ahead and check in with our phone right here, if I can get this thing to work right, because I'm never very good at this thing. Good morning, sir. And you had an answer for me?
2: What's the question again?
1: The question was, on this date in history, this dynamic duo... Turn your radio there down there just a little bit for me. You're getting a little feedback on me.
2: Sonny and Cher.
1: No, appreciate it, but that's not it. Thanks for calling. Good morning. And do you have an answer for me?
3: Good morning. I want to say Dean Martin and Jerry Lewis.
1: I thought you were going to say the wrong name there, but no, you got it right. Dean Martin and Jerry Lewis staged their final show today at Copacabana Club in New York City, and it was exactly 10 years after their first gig in the Atlantic City, New Jersey. Hey, thanks so much. Who am I speaking with?
3: This is Tim. How are you doing this morning?
1: Doing all right, Tim. All right, Tim. Let's see. Make sure here I got this right. You have not been a winner in the past 30 days, have you?
3: That's correct. I have not.
1: All right, Tim. Thank you so much. Hold on just a second. I'll get started on this next segment, and then I'll come right back to you, okay?
3: Okay. Thank you.
1: All right. And congratulations. Whoops. Let's turn that down. Thank you. And thanks so much, Tim. And we will get right back to you in just a second and get more information from you right after this.
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1: He's one of the most hardworking people I've ever met. He would never think of quitting.
0: Wile E. Coyote and Roadrunner are getting ready to blast onto the big screen. The iconic Looney Tunes characters star alongside Will Forte in the live-action cartoon hybrid, Coyote versus Acme. The film has released its final trailer ahead of its August 28th theatrical debut.
2: I'm Chris Hansen.
0: Primetime has secured a release date. The new A24 drama starring Robert Pattinson has To Catch a Predator host Chris Hansen. Hits theaters on September 25th. And happy birthday to Jennifer Lopez, who is 57 today. Michelle Franzen, ABC News.
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3: And take a look at the updated traffic situation out there right now. I-81 and I-64 are looking pretty much free and clear. Still show a disabled vehicle at mile marker 95.4 in the westbound corridor of I-64, but that's pretty much it. Now, I do have a problem up here around Front Royal, and that is on 340. You'll see a lot of congestion there. I'm trying to zoom in on that. There's no camera, so I can't tell you anything about it. But it's just outside of Front Royal on 340. It looks like north and south there is congestion. Lots of very heavy congestion right through there. I can't tell you why, but that's what's going on. That's all I'm seeing. If you're seeing it, we're not saying it, give us a call at the WSVA Traffic and News Tip Line at 540-214-2500. And take a look at the AccuWeather forecast for Harrisonburg and the Shenandoah Valley. Looks like pleasant with sun and some clouds today with a high right around 79. Rather cloudy tonight with a low right around 64. Intervals of clouds and sunshine for tomorrow with a possible shower in some spots in the afternoon and a high right around 74. And then on Sunday, partly sunny and more humid in the afternoon and evening thunderstorm possible in some spots. A high right around 80 currently in the valley. We're looking at 69 out there right now with a gentle breeze coming in from the east. At about 1 mile an hour and a 69% relative humidity under lots and lots of sunshine and blue skies. I like that. All right, what do we got going on? Well, I think that's about it. We got to update you with sports, and that's coming your way after this on News Talk 92.1 and 550 WSVA.
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4: Let's take a look at sports. I am Dave Riggert. Bridgewater College has named Delaney Knuckles as the next Eagles head softball coach. Knuckles has served as an assistant coach for BC the past two seasons and becomes the seventh head coach in program history. During her tenure at Bridgewater, she has primarily worked with the team's hitters and outfielders, and the Eagles have posted back-to-back 29-win seasons and advanced the ODAC Championship Series for the first time since 2012 this past spring. Knuckles was a two-time first-team All-ODAC shortstop at Randolph College, and she also spent one season at Christopher Newport before joining the BC coaching staff. The Rockville, Virginia native takes over for Megan Pleskovic, who left after seven seasons to become the head coach at Northern Kentucky. James Madison Baseball has hired Christian Bourne as the program's new pitching coach. Bourne played for the Dukes and graduated in 2019 as he made 55 appearances during his career and threw in 73 and one-third innings. The Forest Virginia native was on the JMU coaching staff in 2021 as the director of pitcher development. He then was at Georgia Southern for one season, and Bourne has been the pitching coach at Radford the last 4 years. Bourne is a nephew of former James Madison director of athletics, Jeff Bourne. The first round of the Valley Baseball League playoffs continued last night with game twos in their best of three series. In the South Division, number one seed Waynesboro won at the four seed Harrisonburg last night 8-1 to tie that series at one game apiece. They'll play the third and deciding game at Waynesboro this evening at 7. Third seeded Charlottesville advanced to the championship series in the South Division as they swept Stanton by winning last night 7-6. And in the North Division, the third seed Percival beat Strasburg, the two seed 13-6. That series is now tied at one game apiece, and they'll play game three tonight at 7 o'clock in Strasburg. There were two games in the Rockingham County Baseball League last night as Massanutten won its eighth consecutive game to move into second place now in the county league. They beat Grotto's 13-2 as the Mountaineers are now 16-6, while the Cardinals fall to 16-7. They've now lost three consecutive games. And Broadway beat Elkton last night 9-8 to improve to 10-11, while the Blue Sox dropped to 4-19. One game on the schedule this evening is Montezuma's on the road. They play at Massanutten. That's at 7 o'clock at Monger Park. And the Nationals and Orioles both had the day off yesterday. Washington, who was 52-51, returns home this evening as they begin a three-game series with Arizona, while the Orioles are 50-53, and they're back at Camden Yards this evening to host the Braves in the first of three with Atlanta. That's a look at sports. I'm Dave Riggert.
3: Thanks so much, Dave. And it is, where are we at? We're exactly 7 minutes in front of the hour of 9 o'clock. 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
4: From ABC News, I'm Sherry Preston. As the U.S. military continues its attacks on Iran for a 13th straight night, Iran has been responding with threats of its own. ABC's Mary Bruce is at the White House.
5: Iran this morning is out with a stark new warning telling civilians in countries that are hosting U.S. military personnel to stay at least 500 meters from any building suspected of housing American forces.
4: National average for gas across the country this morning, $4.09 a gallon. It's been creeping higher since the re-escalation. And Gas Buddy says prices could hit $4.40 a gallon soon because of the rising cost of oil. A new round of tariffs, meantime, imposed by the Trump White House. Here's ABC's Rebecca Jarvis.
6: This new round goes into effect just as the old one expires. It targets 60 economies over what the U.S. describes as forced labor practices. The impact here is likely mostly significant on small and mid-sized businesses. They import a lot, and then customers who pay higher prices as a result of that. Now, remember, the reciprocal tariffs, those were largely struck down by the Supreme Court. A number of companies at this point are even getting refunds for those.
4: The countries impacted strongly dispute the administration's claims that they are using forced labor for the goods they're manufacturing. Dramatic rescue off the coast of Washington State as a seaplane seemed to fall out of the sky, bursting into flames shortly afterwards.
7: The plane skimming low over the water before heading straight into the rocky shoreline. That smoking de Havilland Otter seaplane disabled on the rocks.
8: Just stay there.
7: Its nose in the air as passengers race to escape the cabin, climbing to safety as Good Samaritans rush in to help.
4: That's ABC's Trevor Ault. All 11 on board were rescued. Grammy-winning singer Chris Brown has pleaded not guilty this morning to an altercation in a London nightclub. That altercation injured a music producer. You're listening to ABC News.
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1: The European Union Commission has ruled that TikTok has not adequately protected children's privacy rights on its platform because adults are allowed to view the accounts of minors. The EU says that opens kids up to predators. If TikTok doesn't take steps to fix it, it could face a fine worth up to 6% of the company's revenue. Hurricane Fausto strengthening to a Category 2 storm. It's expected to approach the Hawaiian Islands sometime next week, according to forecasters at the Hurricane Center. A new take on data centers may have communities rethinking what was once thought to be an easy source of revenue. ABC's Jim Ryan in Dallas has the results of a new study.
2: A coalition of data center stakeholders is running ads meant to ease concerns about the threat to Texas natural resources that the facilities may pose.
3: They use less than 0.5% of all water used in the state, and many recycle the water they do use.
2: Research from the University of Texas suggests the message may not be getting through. Only 29% of respondents to a UT poll support the building of a hypothetical data center in their community. 56% are opposed. Jim Ryan, ABC News in Dallas-Fort Worth.
1: The Democrats are getting ready to lock in the party's 2028 presidential nominating schedule today. After years of a calendar led by either Iowa or New Hampshire, either South Carolina or Nevada are expected to go first in voting. The Dems say they're trying to give greater influence to states that better mirror the party's diversity. Sherry Preston, ABC News.
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5: Take a look at the updated traffic situation out there right now. Looks like I-81 is looking pretty good. I think there's a disabled vehicle up here at mile marker 311.4 in the southbound corridor. Yep, there it is. But it's not really causing a problem. It's on the south right shoulder, and that's not really causing a problem there. The only thing I really see where there's a problem is on US 340, and this is just outside of Front Royal. There is no mile marker there, so I can't tell you that there is a lot of congestion right there. Just outside of Limeton, I believe that's where that is. A lot of congestion right through there. You might have a problem both north and southbound there. Other than that, I don't see anything else that would hold you up. But if you're seeing it, we're not saying it, give us a call at the WSBA Traffic and News Tip Line at 540-214-2500. Be sure to let us know what's going on out there.
6: WSVA's local AccuWeather for Harrisonburg in the Shenandoah Valley. Going to be pleasant with sun and some clouds today, the high of 79. Rather cloudy tonight with the low down to 64. Saturday, a mix of clouds and sun, a shower in spots for the afternoon, the high 74. Then partly sunny, more humid with an afternoon and evening thunderstorm in spots for Sunday to round out the weekend, the high up to 80 degrees on Sunday. I'm AccuWeather meteorologist Jason Caterina on WSVA.
5: Thank you so much, Jason. Outside WSVA studios, lots of glorious sunshine coming down out there. 70, actually, outside studio, with a 1 mile an hour wind coming at us from the east and a 71% relative humidity. All in all, it's a great Friday. 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
7: 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A former Rockingham County resident who was a part of Winsome Earl Sears' gubernatorial campaign last year was in court yesterday to face a misdemeanor assault and battery charge. WSBA's Lyndon Kaiser has more.
8: According to online records, William Cole Trower pleaded guilty during a hearing in Virginia Beach Circuit Court. The 34-year-old Trower then received a one-year suspended sentence. He was arrested in connection with an incident back on February 8th. Incidentally, Trower was represented by former House of Delegate Tim Anderson, who posted on social media following his arrest that Cole was attacked inside his home by two men from New York, and he acted in self-defense. For WSVA News, I'm Lyndon Kaiser.
7: Thank you, Lyndon. The House

0: once again passed a war powers resolution that aims to limit the Trump administration's ability to continue attacking Iran and its assets. The final vote was 214 to 208, with four Republicans voting with Democrats. Sixth District Congressman Ben Klein was a no vote, and he explained why on Late Afternoons.
1: I voted no. I do think that the president needs a united Congress behind him as we seek to bring Iran to the bargaining table. Failure or division in the ranks is just going to embolden Iran, and that's not what we need right now.
0: The resolution failed to pass in the Senate, and even if it had, it would have only been symbolic since the president was not going to sign it. Meanwhile, a congressional report indicates rising gas prices have heavily impacted Virginians since the start of the war with Iran. The report released July 13th by Democrats on the Joint Economic Committee shows that Virginians have paid $573 more at the pump since the end of February. That translates to an increase of over $1.8 billion in total gas spending in Virginia. Democratic Senators Mark Warner and Tim Kaine blasted the increase in a statement calling on President Trump to end what they called a war of choice. Virginia U.S. Senator Tim Kaine helped to introduce legislation this week to support chronic pain research. Kaine told reporters that the Advancing Research for Chronic Pain Act would supply clinicians and scientists with high-quality data to help advance research into chronic pain conditions impacting many Americans.
2: Folks all over this country deal with chronic pain derived from a number of different sources, but the state of research and sharing of best practices isn't all that it can be.
0: The bill would reportedly cost about $635 billion annually and would be appropriated for each of fiscal years 2026 through 2030. And finally, this morning, the U.S. Forest Service has announced that the full Virginia Creeper Trail will reopen on March 31st of next year. That should give the repaired trail time to settle over the winter and ensure a safe, smooth start to the spring recreation season. Officials had reported that Hurricane Helene destroyed 17 miles of the trail in southwest Virginia back in September 2024 and damaged 30 of the trail's 31 historic trestles. Construction began last December after the Forest Service awarded a $240 million contract to rebuild the washed-out stretch, protect the trail from future storms, and restore every damaged trestle. 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
0: WSVA AccuWeather forecast for Harrisonburg and the Shenandoah Valley. Pleasant with some sun and clouds today, high of 79. Cloudy tonight, low 64. Tomorrow, intervals of clouds and sunshine. Shower possible in the afternoon, high 74. Sunday, partly sunny, and you'll notice an increase in humidity. An afternoon or evening thunderstorm possible, high of 80. Monday, clouds and sun with a thunderstorm, high of 82. Currently, 70 degrees under sunny skies at WSVA. 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
2: Well, it is the end of the week again, and nothing much happened in our town this week, except the road crew touched up the white line on Main Street. Good job, fellas. Then, of course, there was the county fair. Oh, yeah, county fair season is upon us. I ran into Senator Obenchain out at the Augusta County Fair on Tuesday evening. He said he plans to attend every county fair in his district this summer. After the Augusta County Fair, he'll travel to the Burgton Fair, and then the Rockingham County Fair, followed by the Page Valley Fair, and then it's on to the Highland County Fair. I just stood there and said, "That's a lot of funnel cake, Senator." He responded that he loves funnel cake. And who doesn't? Yeah, county fair season is here. I ran into Paul down at the co-op yesterday, and not sure what led to this, but we got to talking about history. Paul loves history. He told me one of his favorite hobbies is reading old newspapers online. He said he was perusing an old Stanton newspaper earlier this week. That paper was published in 1926. 100 years ago. Paul said he ran across an article that said the boys at Weir's Cave High School were forming a new club, the Future Farmers of Virginia. The teacher was a Mr. Cron, who said he had high hopes that this new club would provide young students with knowledge about agriculture and help them to develop leadership skills. Yeah, that was the fall of 1926, 100 years ago. And that little old club at Weir's Cave High School went on to become the Future Farmers of America, the National FFA, which as of this week has well over 1 million members nationwide. Yeah, Paul said local history can be really interesting. Lots of folks around our town got a good rain Tuesday night. Buddy said he measured over 1 inch of rain at his place down by the Middle River. He said it rained hard for almost an hour. Really hard. It kind of reminded me of when Homer Kwan used to describe a good, hard rain. He'd say, "It wasn't raining cats and dogs. It was raining Holsteins and hay bales." But a lot of folks did get a good rain on Tuesday evening. But the big event of the week was the Augusta County Fair at Fishersville. Carnival rides and livestock shows, blue ribbon flowers and politicians shaking hands, funnel cakes and demolition derbies. Oh yeah, 'tis the season for county fairs. And other than that, nothing much happened in our town this week. I'm Ish.
0: Thanks, Jeff. WSVA time, 9:18. And it is time to open the phones for the WSVA tag sale. Our contact

0: yourself?
1: Very good. We're in preparation at Mount Cindy Ruitton's for our chicken barbecue tomorrow and community yard sale on the grounds. 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We look forward to seeing you there. We got some great chicken coming up. If you're talking about Weir's Cave FFA, those similar advisors are our mentors that we learned to barbecue from, Mr. Roller and Mr. Simmons, from Fort Defiance High School. So that was great for us. All of us got 50 years experience because of those men barbecuing chicken.
0: Yes, sir.
1: So come on out tomorrow and join us. We'd love to see you there.
0: Very good. Thank you for your call.
1: Thank you.
0: Thanks. WSVA, you're on the radio.
2: Good morning.
0: Morning.
2: I have a tractor, farm tractor for sale. 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I'd like to sell it. I also have a Lazy Boy chair. I'd like to have $50 for it. Anybody interested in a Lazy Boy chair? It works fine. Give me a call at 540-298-8822.
0: 540-298-8822.
2: Yes, sir.
0: Very good.
2: Thank you.
0: Thank you. WSVA, you're next on the radio.
3: Okay.
0: Go ahead.
3: Oh, okay. I thought I was waiting next in line. I'm sorry. I have men's diapers. These are Sound Body. They were sold at Big Lots. Men's small, medium, maximum absorbency. We stockpiled on them in preparation for a trip that never happened. And now I don't have my husband anymore. Brand new, in the package, never been opened. We made three trips to Roanoke to even buy these since they were no longer available here locally. I'd like to sell them at $8.50 a package. I also have a mobility scooter. It's a Buzz Around EX4 made by Golden Technologies. It is also brand new. It's been used once. What's great about it, it's got a great mileage range on the batteries. You can go like 18 miles in a day and never need to recharge the batteries. I'm selling it for considerably less than I paid for it. And lastly, I have a 13 Volkswagen Golf that I bought for our friend, and now he's no longer with us, and I need to find a home for that car. Runs great, good tires, great transportation. I think the Volkswagen Golf is it's like a little hatchback, and the kids love it. So give me a call on any of these items, 540-255-5730.
0: 540-255-5730.
3: That's it. Thank you.
0: Thank you. Appreciate your call. WSVA, you're up next on the tag seal. Go right ahead.
4: Hey, good morning.
0: How are you?
4: Doing great. How are you?
0: I'm fine, sir.
4: Got a few to kick on here this morning.
0: Okay.
4: First, three of the same, different sizes. We have three beautiful hutches. All three have glass tops and very good condition. They're like a cherry, dark walnut. Each one of them are different. 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We can do that. But again, three different sizes, $200 each, take your pick. And lastly, this is for the farmers. This is for the sportsmen, hunters, or just a recreational enthusiast. We have a 2001 Polaris Sportsman 500 HO. This is in immaculate condition. 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Again, it's a Polaris

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0: 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Have a great weekend.
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0: 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I'll have all the details and more following ABC at the bottom of the hour right here on WSVA.
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1: Bye. 929. 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
1: Temperature 72 degrees under sunny skies. Your information update is next. The latest news from ABC and the WSVA newsroom. Plus, we'll bring you traffic and weather.
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3: ABC News, I'm Sherry Preston. Drones carrying explosives targeting a city in northern Iraq where U.S. forces are stationed. Sirens ringing out in Bahrain hours after the U.S. military said it finished its 13th night of strikes against Iran. President Trump setting off another round of tariff hikes as the other tariffs expire following a Supreme Court ruling striking them down. A slow-moving storm bringing more flooding to the Carolinas. Here's ABC Chief Meteorologist Ginger Z.
4: Charleston to Wilmington today finds themselves in a level 3 out of 4. So that's where some of the heaviest rain will be falling. We're talking about 3 inch per hour rainfall rates possible. That includes Myrtle Beach right in the center of it. We've seen these heavy showers. Obviously, we know what this front can do. It's taken its sweet time getting through, and we're going to see this all the way through Saturday afternoon.
3: More protests in Madison, Wisconsin, following the police-involved fatal shooting of a black man. Officers say the man was carrying a knife, but there's no body cam footage because the police weren't wearing them. This is ABC News.
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1: As we update the latest information from VDOT, currently no accidents, backups, or delays throughout the WSVA listening area. But if you see traffic trouble, let us know. 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
5: WSVA's local AccuWeather for Harrisonburg in the Shenandoah Valley. It'll be pleasant with sun and some clouds today, the high of 79. Rather cloudy tonight with the low down to 64. Saturday, a mix of clouds and sun, a shower in spots for the afternoon, the high 74. Then partly sunny, more humid with an afternoon and evening thunderstorm in spots for Sunday to round out the weekend, the high up to 80 degrees on Sunday. I'm AccuWeather meteorologist Jason Caterina on WSVA.
1: Thank you, Jason. Right now, 72 degrees under sunny skies at News Talk 92.1 N550 WSVA. 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
6: For News Talk 92.1 and 550 WSVA, I'm Jacqueline Dobrin. West Virginia Governor Patrick Morrisey gave an update on the latest response to the heavy thunderstorms this week throughout the Mountain State. Morrisey said in a press conference from flood-ravaged Buchanan that this has been a real collaboration between folks at the local and state levels.
7: As floodwaters continue to recede, and obviously made a lot of progress in that area, that obviously helps all of these teams safely reach areas that they weren't able to reach just 24 hours ago. That means being able to open more roads. That means more debris being cleared, more utilities being restored.
6: On Tuesday, over 4.5 inches of rain fell in just over half an hour in the Buchanan area alone. The governor's office has now reported that 2 people have died. Columbia Gas of Virginia cut the ribbon yesterday morning on its new operations center in Stanton. Spokesperson Stephanie Benson says the state-of-the-art facility will accommodate more than 70 employees.
8: This new facility reflects our company's dedication to growth and investment in Stanton and nearby localities, as well as our ongoing strong partnership with city leaders and other local leaders. We remain committed to providing safe and reliable natural gas service to all of our customers in the area and beyond for many years to come.
6: The Stanton Operations Center serves 34,000 customers in Stanton, Waynesboro, and Augusta County. In addition, Columbia Gas's entire Northwest operating area includes Newmarket, Harrisonburg, Dayton, Elkton, and Broadway. A new federal policy could have major budget implications for Virginia in the years ahead. Virginia officials are now facing growing pressure to reduce fraud and errors in the state's taxpayer-funded SNAP program as a new federal funding deadline approaches. States with error rates above 6% could be required to cover a portion of food.

0: assistance costs beginning in 2027, reports say. Virginia remains above that federal benchmark at over 12%, meaning residents could eventually be on the hook for millions more taxpayer dollars unless improvements continue. WSVA News Time is 9:35.
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3: Global oil prices are back up to where they were earlier this year when Iran initially closed the Strait of Hormuz to maritime traffic. Global oil is trading at $100 per barrel, and the average price of regular gas is back up above $4 per gallon. Patrick DeHaan of Gas Buddy told ABC News that gas, especially jet fuel and diesel, will continue to rise.
4: What's happening with the strait? Now, two straits, not only the Strait of Hormuz, but Bab al-Mandeb, something, a strait that connects the Red Sea. And it's not just oil, but Ukrainian attacks on Russia continue as well. That's knocking out refining capacity that's badly needed. So this is just unfolding into not only an oil issue, but a refining issue.
3: DeHaan added that there is also Mother Nature to contend with as the Atlantic hurricane season continues, although the season is currently well below normal. And finally this morning, a financial expert says Virginians achieve financial wellness by learning what influences your opinions and decisions about money. Personal and family finance specialist Amanda Christensen says there are 6 money personality types, including security, planning, spontaneous, status, giving, and carefree. She says everyone has a combination of all 6, but some tend to be more dominant. She adds that identifying outside influences like family and friends, culture, and religion can help folks discover their money personality. A personal and family finance specialist says discovering the money personality can help with a person's overall financial wellness. For News Talk 92.1 and 550 WSVA, I'm Jacqueline Dobrin.
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7: Good morning.
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5: Thanks. WSVA, go right ahead.
8: Good morning.
5: Hey there.
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5: Thank you very much. 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
9: Good morning, Jim.
5: Hey there.
9: I have a giveaway today. This is, I have some ornamental grass, pampas grass. It's a variegated, 2-color variegated grass. It gets, it's mature. It's probably 5 foot tall. And I have a large clump of it, and that's free. And I also have some liriope that's very easily accessible right alongside my driveway. That's free as well. And I have a lot of that available for anyone who wants to dig that up and transplant it. And my phone number, sir, is 540-820-4300.
5: 540-820-4300.
9: Thank you so much, Jim.
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0: 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Our phone lines are open. 540-433-9782. 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That's the number for the WSVA Tag Sale.
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3: 540-560-5672?
5: Yeah.
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0: next week on Early Mornings in the 9 o'clock hour. On Monday, it's Issues in Aging. I'll be sitting in for Beth Bland and talking with the director of No Wrong Door, Virginia. That's coming up on Monday. On Tuesday, we'll talk with representatives from the Harrisonburg City Council. On Wednesday, it's Ask Merle with Merle Wenger from the House of Oak and Sofas. And coming up next Thursday, Public Safety Today. And 1 week from today, it'll be the WSVA tag sale. That's all coming up at the 9 o'clock hour next week on News Talk 92.1 and 550 WSVA. WSVA, you're on the radio.
1: Hey, yeah, my name's Rodney. 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
0: 540-481. 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
0: 4998.
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2: Got a couple minutes left in today's edition of the WSVA Tag Sale. Phone lines are open right now at 540-433-9782. And I want to thank everybody again for their response to our Brush with Fame Day yesterday. We keep getting more and more comments at our Facebook question. Tell us about the people you've bumped into. And just all sorts of fascinating names. We mentioned Queen Elizabeth, Keith Urban. Jeff says Mike Schickman at the Burton Fair. There you go. Can you get much bigger than that? I don't know. And also, Jim Henson and the Muppets at the Kennedy Center. Got a couple other ones here. The entire Cincinnati Reds baseball team at a hotel in Atlanta. Muhammad Ali in an airport. Johnny Lee sang a solo, looking for love in all the wrong places at a honky-tonk bar in Nashville. Never know who you're going to see in Nashville. Someone said they were at a resort in Boca Raton for a conference, and Michael Bolton and Nicolette Sheridan were swimming and tanning in the pool near me. That must have been thrilling. Renee says she met Ron Howard while in Italy at a tiny little restaurant. He was there with a film crew scoping out what was going to be their next movie. I bet it was one of those... the Bible ones there with, what's his name? Tom Hanks, where he played Professor So-and-so. He was incredibly nice and gracious. Kurt Dudley. Two folks he literally bumped into. Yogi Berra and Roger Staubach. There you go. One of my favorites was one of the first ones we received from James. He ran into Margaret Hamilton. Who? Margaret Hamilton played the Wicked Witch in The Wizard of Oz. He said she was a very nice lady. And a whole bunch of other ones. And we also appreciate the folks who not only responded, but the folks who put up selfies of the people they ran into. And one of the best ones was Julie saying that her husband, Kevin, ran into Daniel Day-Lewis while filming the Lincoln movie in 2012. He was an extra in the movie and got to talk to Daniel in between the scenes. And there's Daniel Day-Lewis in full costume with the stovepipe hat as Abe Lincoln along with Kevin. Again, thanks to all the folks who responded. If you haven't seen any of those yet, you can go to WSVA 550 and take a look at that. And if you didn't hear the show yesterday, where we got a bunch of incredible calls from someone who is a young man, ran into FDR, Franklin Delano Roosevelt, President of the United States, at the post office in Fort Defiance. Somebody else who also didn't have too flattering an impression of William Shatner and a bunch of other folks, including a couple of people who ran into Colonel Sanders. You can hear that podcast at our website, rocktownnow.com. 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

0: In County, Mississippi, Angel Myers McElrath is speaking out for the first time since the death of 18-year-old Nolan Wells.
1: She met last week with Wells' parents, who pledged to allow investigators to examine his phone, which he left behind in a boat during a July 4th trip with friends to Horn Island. Few details have been released, but the district attorney says that's by design.
2: The pressure for answers does not change what the work requires. Our responsibility to Nolan and our community is to complete this investigation thoroughly, carefully, without compromise.
0: ABC Chief Investigative Correspondent Aaron Katursky reporting. A slow-moving storm system is bringing forecasts of multi-day flooding to the Carolinas. An inch per hour of rain is possible from Charleston to Wilmington, including Myrtle Beach. Midwest Poultry Services recalling nearly 1.6 million cartons of eggs due to potential salmonella contamination. I'm Sherry Preston, ABC News.
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4: For WSVA News, I'm Jacqueline Dobrin. A former Rockingham County resident who was a part of Winsome Earl Sears' gubernatorial campaign last year was in court yesterday to face a misdemeanor assault and battery charge. WSVA's Lyndon Kaiser reports.
5: According to online records, William Cole Trower pleaded guilty during a hearing in Virginia Beach Circuit Court. The 34-year-old Trower then received a one-year suspended sentence. He was arrested in connection with an incident back on February 8th. Incidentally, Trower was represented by former House of Delegate Tim Anderson, who posted on social media following his arrest that Cole was attacked inside his home by two men from New York, and he acted in self-defense. For WSVA News, I'm Lyndon Kaiser.
4: Thank you, Lyndon. And the full Virginia Creeper Trail will reopen on March 31st of next year. Hurricane Helene destroyed 17 miles of the trail in southwest Virginia back in September 2024. Construction began last December to restore it. For WSVA News, I'm Jacqueline Dobrin.

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1: ABC News, I'm Sherry. Preston, 16-year-old Colt Gray pleaded guilty to all 55 counts in a deadly school shooting 2 years ago. He faces a minimum of life in prison, but a judge must decide if he will be eligible for parole. Two adults and two students killed at Appalachie High in that shooting. Another round of tariffs coming from the White House this morning, affecting about 99% of all imported items in the U.S. and leaving many Americans wondering what their costs will be now.
2: If you're a company, especially a small business, they say, what are we actually paying here? What is the rate? So that's one part of this uncertainty. The other part is, does it mean that those companies that had started to kind of accept the status quo, as they face higher costs, which we've talked about from the beginning, that means importers are paying more for products. Do they absorb those or do they pass them down?
1: ABC's Elizabeth Schulze. Drones carrying explosives targeting a city in northern Iraq where U.S. forces are stationed as the conflict flares once again. The U.S. and Iran exchanging fire on for another night. This is ABC News.
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0: party's 2028 presidential nominating schedule today. After years of a calendar led by either Iowa or New Hampshire, either South Carolina or Nevada are expected to go first. The Dems say they're trying to give greater influence to states that better mirror the party's diverse coalition. ABC News political director Avery Harper has more.
1: There is some opposition to this new law.
0: Actually, Avery Harper is saying there's a lot of attention on both South Carolina and Nevada. South Carolina for its significant black electorate. You cannot forget, she says as well, in 2020 for Joe Biden, black voters are what propelled him to the nomination. And then in Nevada, what they're looking at is the Latino voters there, the working class voters as well. A lot of organized labor in the state of Nevada as well. How often do you get a deal like this? Burger King says it's offering a new guarantee. If you don't like the Whopper you order, you can get it remade on the spot and get your next Whopper for free. I'm Sherry Preston, ABC News.
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3: WSVA News. I'm Jacqueline Dobrin. Taking a look at traffic, we've got a problem on the north end of Harrisonburg. It's on Route 753, which is North Liberty Street or Kratzer Road. It's in the vicinity of Friendship Drive. All east and westbound lanes are closed due to a vehicle crash. West Virginia Governor Patrick Morrisey gave an update on the latest response to the heavy thunderstorms this week throughout the Mountain State. Morrisey said in a press conference from flood-ravaged Buchanan that this has been a real collaboration between folks at the local and state levels. On Tuesday, over 4.5 inches of rain fell in just over a half an hour in the Buchanan area alone. The governor's office has now reported that 2 people have died. In Columbia Gas of Virginia, cut the ribbon yesterday morning on its new operations center in Stanton. Spokesperson Stephanie Benson says the state-of-the-art facility will accommodate more than 70 employees. For News Talk 92.1 and 550 WSVA, I'm Jacqueline Dobrin.

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2: Up next, we have Danielle in Milwaukee. Hi, Danielle. Welcome to the show.
3: Hi. How are you today?
2: Hi, we're doing great. How are you?
3: I'm okay. I'm calling because I have just lost a very substantial amount of child support, and I'm not really sure how to move forward with paying my bills because it puts me into a huge deficit.
4: What happened?
3: Well, their dad was having some addiction issues, and so when I took the kids away for their safety, it resulted in very large legal fees over the last year and a half. Those have obviously amplified during this court battle, and they've suddenly given him his custody back when it was very unexpected to me, because 2 months ago he wasn't allowed to drive with them.

0: If you're getting close to Medicare age, let me tell you what I'm seeing and hearing. 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
2: ABC News, I'm Sherry Preston. New numbers just out this morning show that the country has surpassed 2025's record-breaking tally for measles with more than

0: 2,300 cases and 5 months left to go in the year. 16-year-old Colt Gray has entered a guilty plea to all 55 counts in a deadly shooting nearly 2 years ago at Appalachee High School in Florida. In March, a jury convicted Gray's father on charges because he gave his son the rifle used in the shootings. A slow-moving storm system bringing worries of widespread flooding to the Carolinas this weekend.
1: Charleston to Wilmington today finds themselves in a level 3 out of 4. So that's where some of the heaviest rain will be falling. We're talking about 3-inch per hour rainfall rates possible. That includes Myrtle Beach right in the center of it. We've seen these heavy showers. Obviously, we know what this front can do. It's taken its sweet time getting through. And we're going to see this all the way through Saturday afternoon.
0: ABC's Ginger Z. Stocks edging higher. Oil prices dipping for the first time in a week amid more heavy fighting in the Mideast. 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

0: low 64. Saturday, we'll have a mix of clouds and sun, a spotty afternoon shower, cool for July with a high of 74, partly sunny, more humid, an afternoon and evening thunderstorm in spots Sunday, the high of 80, clouds and sun, but an afternoon thunderstorm Monday, the high of 82. I'm AccuWeather meteorologist Jason Caterina on WSVA.
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2: 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All right, let's head to Sacramento and we have Ruth on the line. Hi, Ruth. Welcome to the show.
3: Hey there. I've been enjoying listening to the show. And today's question is on the lighter side, I think. I just wanted to call and see what will the Ramsey opinion be for financially cruising? Like we have no debt other than our 15-year mortgage and we live by our means, but I just feel like we're enjoying the good life and, you know, we have no financial stress. But at the same time, it's not like we're really focusing on saving and, you know, kind of squirreling away money like that. I feel like we pretty much do use our money up outside of investing in a Roth each year, just on like lifestyle and obviously doing things with our kids and vacationing and property improvements and things like that. And I just was curious, like, what your take would be. Like, is this okay? We're 38, 39 years old. And like I said, we're having a lot of fun. And I just wonder if we're like, maybe we should need, you know, be focusing more on saving that money.
4: What do you do for a living?
3: Well, I'm a stay-at-home mom. It's pretty fabulous. I do have a couple little side hustles. We live on a farm here in Northern California.
4: Okay.
3: My husband is the one who makes the money. He brings home the bacon. He makes about $200,000 a year, and he does commercial HVAC. He's a foreman out of Sacramento.
4: So fast forward, just like pause life for a second, get into the DeLorean, and let's go into the future together. And he is 58, and the arthritis is so bad in his fingers he can't turn the knob, and his back hurts.
3: Uh-huh.
4: And so he can't be a foreman anymore. He's tried an office mm-hmm. job and it's killing him. And you're 57 and y'all are on mm-hmm. this farm. And mm-hmm. suddenly he gets word from his boss, dude, you got to retire. What mm-hmm. would the phone call sound like from 58-year-old you calling this exact same show?
3: We would be fine because the house is going to be paid off in a few years and it's worth over $1 million. And so we're good there. I could always go back into real estate. Another thing is with his line of work, because he's a foreman, he's already doing a lot of computer stuff. And so he's really not doing quite as much service stuff. And he would be fine going into the office as well. He's kind of had opportunities there. So, I think where there's a will, there's a way. But we shouldn't have a lot of debt by then. I'm just saying we're not doing, like, a ton. Like, some people are, like, uber-focused on saving for that retirement. And I'm, like, I'm more of, like, the mindset, it's going to work out. We're okay. having such a fun
2: Ruth,
3: life.
2: You are the glass half full woman I've talked to in a long time. And you're like, your husband, this is your job. Ruth's like, listen, he'll be great. We will be fine. It is going to be fine. Okay, here's what I
3: you
2: see,
3: know,
2: Ruth.
3: I just wanted to be on the show.
2: Ruth, nothing is on fire. Okay, you guys.
4: Are you, are you-

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0: The latest state to ban so-called surveillance pricing, where different prices are set for shoppers based on their personal information and purchase history. ABC's Elizabeth Schulze.
1: Maryland and Connecticut have approved similar bans on surveillance pricing for groceries. New York also passed legislation on this. New Jersey's law also implements a one-year ban on the use of new digital price tags on shelves at stores. So you might have seen, for example, electronic prices at Walmart, which the company says stay the same no matter who's shopping.
0: Let's consider the wave of the future. Artificial intelligence data centers have suddenly fallen out of favor with some of their former supporters.
2: It was November of last year that Governor Greg Abbott sat beside Google Chair Sundar Pichai and declared,
3: Texas will be the centerpiece for AI data centers.
2: New polling suggests a majority of Abbott's constituents oppose data centers 8 months after his meeting with Pichai.
4: We must prohibit them from building AI data centers in rural Texas neighborhoods.
2: A coalition of AI firms says data centers pump $4.5 billion into the state's economy every year. Jim Ryan, ABC News in Dallas-Fort Worth.
0: Texas is home to more than 300 large data centers. The European Commission today accused the video sharing app TikTok of allowing adults to view the accounts of minors. The commission says TikTok exposed children to cyberbullying and predatory behavior. TikTok's parent company ByteDance says it will review the findings. I'm Stephanie Officer, ABC News.
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7: Well, the roads are free and clear in the noontime hour. No incidents, no accidents, no backups, no delays to tell you about. However, if you're seeing it, and we're not saying it, call the WSVA traffic tip line. That number is 540-214-2500. Give us a call and let us know.
8: WSVA's local AccuWeather for Harrisonburg and the Shenandoah Valley. Pleasant with sun and some clouds today, the high 79. Rather cloudy tonight, the low 64. Saturday, we'll have a mix of clouds and sun. A spotty afternoon shower. Cool for July with the high of 74. Partly sunny, more humid. An afternoon and evening thunderstorm in spots Sunday, the high of 80. Clouds and sun with an afternoon thunderstorm Monday, the high of 82. I'm AccuWeather meteorologist Jason Caterina on WSVA.
7: It is 74 beautiful degrees. Relative humidity 64%. That's still a little high. Barometric pressure rising at 30.42. Winds are out of the south, 2 to 3 miles an hour under partly cloudy skies. It is 12:06 at WSVA. Welcome to the News at Noon and Agribusiness Hour. 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
9: For News Talk 92.1 and 550 WSVA, I'm Jacqueline Dobrin. Today's the final day to register to vote for the upcoming August 4th dual primary in Virginia. It's also the final day to update your voter registration and request a mail-in ballot. Early voting will be available in Harrisonburg this weekend. City Hall will be open on Saturday from 9 a.m. to 5 p.m. and on Sunday from 12 p.m. to 5 p.m. The primary is to nominate a Republican candidate for United States Senate and two Democratic candidates for City Council. The American Cancer Society's Harrisonburg Rockingham Relay for Life announced this week that the 2027 Relay for Life will take place Saturday, May 1st of next year at its new home, the Rockingham Rec Center in Penlaird. Event tri-lead D.D. Sensidiver said on late afternoons that they were looking for an indoor facility that was large enough to hold the event.
10: And Rockingham Rec Center, being this great new state-of-the-art facility, is one that rose to the top of our list pretty quickly. Don't have to worry about the weather. We don't have to worry about rain, cold, wind, anything along those lines. So it gives us really a lot of advantages.
9: For more information about how to donate or volunteer, visit relayforlife.org/Rockingham County VA. An extension expert says when canning food at home, the approach to take is one of a scientist and not necessarily as a chef. Rod Bain with the USDA reports.
11: home canning a

0: Food preservation method has seen a renaissance of sorts in recent years. But as North Dakota State University Extension's Julie Garden Robinson reminds us,
1: anytime you're preserving food, put on your lab coat because you are a scientist. You can put on your artist beret if you want and be as creative as you want when you're cooking food. But when you are canning food, you indeed are a scientist and you need to follow the latest recommendations.
0: From both a food safety and taste perspective. So take pickles, for example.
1: You always want to use vinegar with a 5% acidity level, and it will say that right on the container of vinegar.
0: She says some less expensive vinegars list a 4% acidity content, and although not proven at this point to be a food-safe canning ingredient,
1: for the best safety, go ahead and use the 5% acidity level vinegar.
0: I'm Rod Bain reporting for the U.S. Department of Agriculture in Washington, D.C.
2: Thanks, Rod. And part of a legal challenge over a Central Virginia data center is still up in the air. A lawsuit over the construction of a massive data center in Louisa County has been partially dismissed. A federal judge granted part of Amazon's request to dismiss the lawsuit on July 10th. A homeowner living near the project has asked the court to stop the project, saying it has disrupted his quality of life and affected his business. The judge did allow the homeowner to continue his private nuance claim and has scheduled an injunction hearing for next month. For News Talk 92.1 and 550 WSVA, I'm Jacqueline Dobrin.
3: Thank you very much, Jacqueline. 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
3: 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Jacqueline Dobrin, everybody, in the WSVA newsroom. 12:10 when we come back, we'll hear the AccuWeather forecast and then Bill O'Reilly.
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4: 1214 at WSVA. Bill O'Reilly is coming up. But first, let's get a check of the WSVA AccuWeather Forecast. WSVA AccuWeather Forecast for Harrisonburg and the Shenandoah Valley. Glorious sunshine this afternoon with a high near 80. And then clouds roll in tonight, overnight low 64, partly sunny tomorrow. There's a chance of a shower in the afternoon, not as warm, with a high around 74. And then Sunday, partly sunny, a little more humid, with a chance of an afternoon thunderstorm, the high on Sunday 80. And then partly cloudy on Monday, with a chance of an afternoon thunderstorm, a high 82. I'll be back with the extended ag forecast at the end of the hour. Right now, 74 degrees, relative humidity 65%, barometric pressure rising at 30.42, and a gentle breeze out of the south at 1 to 2 miles an hour under partly sunny skies. 1215 at WSVA.
5: 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Coming up next, the news with Mike Slater.
6: Thank you, Bill. It is Friday, July 24th, 2026. Here's what's happening today in America. Closer to a deal, new tariffs, sentenced to life, and Bertha makes landfall again. It's all coming up. Then Bill's going to be here with your message of the day. But first, yesterday, we reported on a rumor of a deal between America and Saudi Arabia that would help them build nuclear power plants. First thing to know, this is not the same as nuclear weapons. UAE has the only nuclear power plant in the region other than Iran. The president said the civil nuclear deal, there will be no enrichment of material, which pertains only to non-military use, will be approved. But here's the rub. It is totally subject to Saudi Arabia joining the very respected and successful Abraham Accords. The Abraham Accords, if you join it, it means that you formally normalize all relations with Israel, diplomatic and economic. Caroline Levitt said, the president said if they don't join the Abraham Accords, the deal is off. Netanyahu said Saudi Arabia joining the Accords would be a historic leap forward for peace in the Middle East. America will impose new tariffs on over 80 nations, about 10 to 12.5%. Why? This is against countries that import goods made with forced labor. Now, we've prohibited the importation of goods made with slave labor for 100 years, but this agreement still allows prison labor. In 2021, the United States passed a law banning imports from a region in China where forced labor was rampant. The Trump administration also pushed Canada and Mexico to adopt a prohibition on imports made with forced labor as a part of other trade negotiations. 10 countries have committed to a similar ban. Progressives, who you think would be in favor of this, they're skeptical, saying this is just the Trump administration's way of getting around the legality of tariffs. This is issued under Section 301 of the Trade Act of 1974. The male who went on a murder spree a year ago in Minneapolis, killing the former House Speaker and her husband, as well as critically wounding a state senator and his wife, that murderer was sentenced to 2 life terms plus 40 years. He pled guilty to the charges. This was his plea deal, so prosecutors didn't seek the death penalty. The U.S. District Court said it was the longest sentence I've imposed.

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is happening in Minnesota. Now, I've been to that state many times, a nice place, but now it's Loonville. There are good people there, of course, but the government has gone crazy. Minnesota has 10 electoral votes. There are 3.8 million registered voters, big immigrant communities, many from Somalia.

0: 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It is 12:30 at WSVA, 74 absolute beautiful degrees. Welcome to the second half of the News at Noon and Agribusiness Hour. In just a moment, we'll get an ABC News update. And then Jacqueline Dobrin's in the WSVA newsroom. She'll update us on local, state, and area news. Later on in the half hour, we'll get Jeff Ishies on the farm report. He's also back. We'll find out what happened in our town this week. Plus, we'll have Spotlight on Valley Agriculture.
1: ABC News, I'm Stephanie Officer Colt Bray. The teen accused of killing two teachers and two students in the 2024 Appalachian High School shooting in Georgia this morning pleaded guilty to all 55 charges in court.
2: The maximum punishment that you're facing is the rest of your life in prison without parole. You understand that? Yes, ma'am.
1: Gray now faces a minimum life sentence. In March, jury convicted Gray's father, Colin, on charges of second-degree murder and involuntary manslaughter after reportedly giving his son the rifle he later used in the massacre. LeBron James is taking his talents to the Philadelphia 76ers. The two-time NBA champ made the announcement on social media, tweeting in part, quote, "I still want to sacrifice. I still want to work. I still want to grind. I still want to compete to win and have a chance at the feeling of winning another championship." James signed on an $8 million two-year deal with a player option, according to Clutch Sports CEO Rich Paul, his agent. This is ABC News.
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0: Major problem on Route 777. Actually, that's 775 in Augusta County in the vicinity of Klein River Road. That's just south of the Shenandoah Valley Regional Airport in Weir's Cave. A vehicle crash has alternating closures on both the east and the westbound side. So if you're driving in and around the Weir's Cave area south of the Shenandoah Valley Regional Airport, you may want to choose an alternate route as a multi-vehicle crash has occurred on 775 in the vicinity of Klein River Road there in Augusta County. If you're seeing it and we're not saying it, call the WSVA traffic tip line at 540-214-2500. Give us a call and let us know.
4: WSVA's local AccuWeather for Harrisonburg and the Shenandoah Valley. Pleasant with sun and some clouds today, the high 79. Rather cloudy tonight, the low 64. Saturday, we'll have a mix of clouds and sun, a spotty afternoon shower, cool for July with the high of 74. Partly sunny, more humid, an afternoon and evening thunderstorm in spots Sunday, the high of 80. Clouds and sun with an afternoon thunderstorm Monday, the high of 82. I'm AccuWeather meteorologist Jason Caterina on WSVA.
0: The Rockingham Petroleum temperature is 74 degrees. Relative humidity is 65%. The barometric pressure rising at 30.42. Winds are out of the east at 5 to 6 miles an hour under partly cloudy skies. 12:33 at WSVA. 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
5: 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The Stanton Augusta Waynesboro Animal Shelter is urgently seeking fosters and adopters for their animals. Officials say in the last 2 weeks, they have received over 100 cats into their care, which puts them at about 200% capacity. They note that fosters do not have to pay to house the animals temporarily. To find more information, visit svac.net. Virginia U.S. Senator Mark Warner discussed his new comprehensive AI legislative agenda during a press conference recently and will reportedly establish the rules of the road for artificial intelligence. One of the issues that Warner said is red hot in Virginia is data centers. Warner believes there needs to be a federal minimum on data centers and would include making sure they don't add to consumers' electric bill, appropriate uses of water, making sure backup power is clean and reliable.
6: And one of the things I think that is driving people the craziest is that if the community oftentimes may not know what the local government's given up. So I think before you can make any agreement to give any benefits to these data centers, all the non-disclosure agreements need to be disclosed so the community can make the judgment.
5: Other issues the agenda addresses are consumer safety, ensuring workers benefit, and strengthening national security. The Trump administration is facing legal pressure over a long backlog of renewal applications for the Deferred Action for Childhood Arrivals Program, or DACA program.

0: Cypriots who were undocumented immigrants brought to the U.S. as children have been allowed to live and work in the U.S. on the conditions of them renewing their status every 2 years. However, Rebecca Shee with the American Business Immigration Coalition says increased delays are causing people to lose their work permits and, as a result, their jobs.
1: Give people a heads up, give their employer, their community a heads up so that people can apply well in advance.
0: DHS officials say longer wait times are warranted to ensure the proper vetting of applicants in accordance with a 2025 executive order signed by President Trump. And finally, this afternoon, newly released data indicates there is a shortage of dental hygienists in the Commonwealth. The report from the Virginia Department of Health Professions Healthcare Workforce Data Center says the state has more than 6,500 dentists compared to more than 5,300 dental hygienists. Officials with the Virginia Dental Association warn that imbalance translates to longer wait times to get a twice-a-year cleaning. Dental health experts emphasize the expansion of education programs as being key to lowering the shortage. The state's new budget includes $20 million for expansion of career and technical programs through the Virginia Community College System and an extra $1 million to grow dental hygiene education programs. For News Talk 92.1 and 550 WSVA, I'm Jacqueline Dobrin.
2: 12:36 at WSVA, 74 degrees. You're listening to the news at noon and Agribusiness Hour. I'm Mario Retrosi, Jacqueline Dobrin in the WSVA newsroom. So it's a beautiful weekend in store. What are you, Daddy and Peter, going to do this weekend?
0: Well, my mom's actually in town.
2: From Indiana?
0: Yeah.
2: Ooh, I bet she's liking this weather.
0: Yeah, she got here yesterday evening. And my husband's actually on his way to Nashville to go to a Liverpool game. So
2: it's a friendly? Liverpool's playing in this country in a
0: yeah.
2: friendly?
0: Yeah.
2: Oh, good.
0: Yeah. And so it's just going to be me and my mom and Pete hanging out this weekend.
2: Three generations of Dobrins.
0: Yeah.
2: Okay. Very good. Wow. Did Mo Salah re-sign with Liverpool? Do you know?
0: No, he did not.
2: He did not.
0: No.
2: He gone?
0: Yeah.
2: Okay, I haven't figured out. I have to figure out where he went.
0: Yeah, I can't remember, but yeah, he is not coming back.
2: He may have gone to the money in the Saudi league. Who knows? Yeah. Although I think he's over the hill. I don't think the Saudis want him.
0: Probably not.
2: All right. Well, enjoy your weekend with three generations of Dobrins and hopefully a safe trip as he goes to see Liverpool in Nashville. All right, 12:38 at WSVA. When we come back, we'll go down on the farm and hear from Ish.
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2: 1241 at WSVA. It is 74 degrees. 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

0: blooming almost two-thirds of the crop, blooming nationally by July 19th, five-year average 60%. Last year at this time, 60%. You're reaching near the end of the winter wheat harvest, except in the north.
1: I'm Rod Bain reporting for the U.S. Department of Agriculture in Washington, D.C.
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0: kind of a market farm with a farm-to-calf program. And I think that we're most known for our strawberry crop, which is a pitch-your-own strawberry crop. And we do about 1 acre of pitch-your-own strawberries every year.
1: Is that your biggest commodity that you're growing on the farm?
0: Yes, sir.
1: And is it open for people to come and pick, or do you pick them and the students pick them?
0: Yes, sir. We grow the strawberries or pick your own for the community. And so we have a financial goal for the farm as well. And we also have a goal for it to supply our cafeteria with fresh food and employ students.
1: Who takes care of doing the actual work, the farming, on the Shenandoah Valley Academy farm?
0: Every student in our academy is required to work 6 hours to 9 hours a week as part of their education. We see it as part of their education to learn how to work, learn how to have responsibility. And that's kind of the bigger picture. It's also about the students.
1: Now, you also follow USDA organic standards, which a lot of people are interested in. That encompasses a lot of things like the soil health, plant health, and things like that.
0: We follow USDA organic standards when it comes to our pesticides and herbicides. And so we aren't completely organic, but as far as the insecticides and the pesticides and fungicides and herbicides, we follow those standards. We still use water-soluble nutrients and in our irrigation system, things like that. But for, you know, the sprays that are insecticides, herbicides, fungicides, we follow the USDA organic standards.
1: Is there a certain time when the farm is open that you can come by and purchase things from you guys?
0: Yes, sir. We have a market day on Tuesdays from 2 to 5 and on Thursdays from 9 to 12. And we have our seasonal produce out on our tables underneath our pavilion. And we try to have fair prices. We try to look and see what the grocery stores are charging, and we try to hit those same prices so that we can do fair food for everybody.
1: And how long would you say your season goes as far as the types of produce? I know you mentioned strawberries earlier, but what are some of the other things that you're growing?
0: Our strawberry season this year started May 1, which was incredible. I think part of it was due to our weather, and part of it was that we were a lot more studious with covering our strawberries with our insulation fabric during the colder months. And so we kicked off the season in May this year with pick your own strawberries. And also we had our table beets on the market tables and kale during that time, as well as lettuce. And, you know, that will continue. We start getting tomatoes about this time. Right now we've got cherry tomato. Our field tomato are just starting to come on, not really strong yet. A lot of the rain, I think, has slowed things down with the warmer temperatures. And then melons, looks like next week we'll start having some melons come in, and then it'll really kick off in about 2 weeks with lots of melons. Kind of end the season with sweet potato, and during this whole time we'll have, you know, garlic and potato available. And we also do homemade bread. Our cafeteria kitchen, we've got some volunteers that make bread and are able to do that at a, you know, at an affordable price as well.
1: Well, if people want to get more information, I know you have a Facebook page. Is that the best way to follow the farm?
0: It is. Our Facebook page is Emmanuel's Ground, the Shenandoah Valley Academy Farm.
1: That's Emmanuel's Ground, the Shenandoah Valley Academy Farm. Thank you, Philip, for being with us today.
0: Thank you, Frank, for having me.
1: Philip Weigel, Agriculture Director at Emmanuel's Ground, the Shenandoah Valley Academy Farm in Newmarket. I'm Frank Welt, and that's today's WSVA Spotlight on Valley Agriculture.
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0: 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You're listening to the News at Noon and Agribusiness Hour, and it rolls on. You know the heifers are enjoying these comfortable temperatures. Let's see how they're doing. Here's the livestock report.
1: From the Virginia Market News Service for Friday, July 24th, Chicago Board of Trade grain futures as of 11 a.m. Corn, September, 463.5, down 1/2. December, 487.5, unchanged. Soybeans, August, 1244.75, up 7.25. November, 1253, up 9.25. Wheat, September, 677.25, down 19. December, 695.5, down 18.25. Grain prices in Norfolk, wheat, 646. Corn, 519. New crop, 488-523. Soybeans, 1294. New crop, 1219-1254. In the Richmond-Petersburg area, corn, 489, new crop, 483, soybeans, 1213 to 1248, new crop, 1234. On the Chicago Mercantile Exchange, feeder cattle, August, 347.92, up 415. September, 344.52, up 467. Live cattle, August, 228.12, up 272. October, 223.62, up 225. Lean hogs, August, 102.80, up 65. October, 89.30, up 40. At the Front Royal State Graded Slaughter Sale, choice 2 and 3 steers, 1,400 to 1,780 pounds, 234 to 246. 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At the Rockingham Auction, cows, breakers, 154 to 174. Boning, 154 to 171. Lean, 131 to 154. Bulls yield grade 1 and 2, 171 to 190. From the Virginia Market News Service, this is Jonathan Howard.
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0: 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She'll run down everything happening this weekend in beautiful downtown Harrisonburg. 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
0: 1255 at WSVA. We have reached that time of the week where we get to find out what happened in our town. Here's Jeff Fishy.
3: Well, it is the end of the week again, and nothing much happened in our town this week, except the road crew touched up the white line on Main Street. Good job, fellas. Then, of course, there was the county fair. Oh, yeah, county fair season is upon us. I ran into Senator Obenchain out at the Augusta County Fair on Tuesday evening. He said he plans to attend every county fair in his district this summer. After the Augusta County Fair, he'll travel to the Bergton Fair, and then the Rockingham County Fair, followed by the Page Valley Fair, and then it's on to the Highland County Fair. I just stood there and said, "That's a lot of funnel cake, Senator." He responded that he loves funnel cake, and who doesn't? Yeah, county fair season is here. I ran into Paul down at the co-op yesterday, and not sure what led to this, but we got to talking about history. Paul loves history. He told me one of his favorite hobbies is reading old newspapers online. He said he was perusing an old Stanton newspaper earlier this week. That paper was published in 1926, 100 years ago. Paul said he ran across an article that said the boys at Weir's Cave High School were forming a new club, the Future Farmers of Virginia. The teacher was a Mr. Cron, who said he had high hopes that this new club would provide young students with knowledge about agriculture and help them to develop leadership skills. Yeah, that was the fall of 1926, 100 years ago. And that little old club at Weir's Cave High School went on to become the Future Farmers of America, the national FFA, which as of this week has well over 1 million members nationwide. Yeah, Paul said local history can be really interesting.

0: Lots of folks around our town got a good rain Tuesday night. Buddy said he measured over an inch of rain at his place down by the Middle River. He said it rained hard for almost an hour, really hard. It kind of reminded me of when Homer Kwan used to describe a good, hard rain. He'd say, "It wasn't raining cats and dogs. It was raining Holsteins and hay bales." But a lot of folks did get a good rain on Tuesday evening. But the big event of the week was the Augusta County Fair at Fishersville. Carnival rides and livestock shows, blue ribbon flowers and politicians shaking hands, funnel cakes and demolition derbies. Oh yeah, 'tis the season for county fairs. And other than that, nothing much happened in our town this week. I'm Ish.
1: I'm Dan Loney with Your Money Now. The Cyclospora outbreak is now connected to 9 states, with Illinois, Kansas, Oklahoma, and Pennsylvania added to the list. The illness is tied to shredded iceberg lettuce, with a parasite infecting people through contaminated food or water. The original contamination came from lettuce produced by California-based Taylor Farms. Amazon says it is requiring third-party sellers to label any photos or videos that feature AI-generated people. The move is in response to a recently enacted New York law that mandates companies disclose when an ad includes a synthetic performer in place of a human actor. Ford said it's recalling over 500,000 vehicles in the U.S. as an engine compartment wiring harness may become damaged in short circuit. The National Highway Traffic Safety Administration says the recall affects certain 2021 to 2026 Bronco and Bronco Raptor vehicles. Wall Street stocks are mixed. Dow Industrial Average up 300 points. That's Your Money Now.
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3: 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That's going to do it for the News at Noon and Agribusiness Hour. 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Well, after a glorious weekend, the humidity returns on Sunday with a chance of a thunderstorm in the afternoon. Could see an afternoon thunderstorm on Monday as well, with a high in the low 80s. The most humidity will be on Tuesday, with a chance of a thunderstorm and a high 86. You get past Tuesday, the rest of next week is beautiful sunshine. Temperatures in the low to mid 80s. A little warmer next weekend with temperatures in the upper 80s. That's a look at the extended ag forecast by C.L. Custer.
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6: From ABC News, I'm Stephanie Officer. As the U.S. military launches a 13th straight night of attacks, Iran has begun responding again by targeting American allies in the region. ABC's Mary Bruce.
7: Iran this morning is out with a stark new warning, telling civilians in countries that are hosting U.S. military personnel to stay at least 500 meters from any building suspected of housing American forces.
6: Another round of tariffs coming from the White House this morning, affecting about 99% of all imported items in the country, and many wondering now, what will this do to costs? ABC's Elizabeth Chelsea.
8: If you're a company, especially a small business, they say, what are we actually paying here? What is the rate? So that's one part of this uncertainty. The other part is, does it mean that those companies that had started to kind of accept the status quo, as they face higher costs, which we've talked about from the beginning, that means importers are paying more for products. Do they absorb those, or do they pass them down?
6: Jackson County, Mississippi DA Angel Myers McElrath is speaking out for the first time since the death of 18-year-old Nolan Wells. Wells was last seen with friends July 4th off Horn Island. Once his body was found, authorities said they believed his death was an accidental drowning. But the family says that came too hastily and want more answers, pointing to an independent autopsy that found the cause of his death to be inconclusive. ABC's Aaron Katursky.
9: She met last week with Wells' parents, who pledged to allow investigators to examine his phone, which he left behind in a boat during a July 4th trip with friends to Horn Island. Few details have been released, but the district attorney says that's by design.
10: The pressure for answers does not change what the work requires. Our responsibility to Nolan and our community is to complete this investigation thoroughly, carefully, without compromise.
6: Singer Chris Brown pleaded guilty in a London court this morning to an altercation at a nightclub there 3 years ago. The plea allows Brown to avoid a trial. You're listening to ABC News.

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6: WSVA's local AccuWeather for Harrisonburg and the Shenandoah Valley. Pleasant with sun and some clouds today, the high 79. Rather cloudy tonight, the low 64. Saturday, we'll have a mix of clouds and sun, a spotty afternoon shower, cool for July with the high of 74. Partly sunny, more humid, an afternoon and evening thunderstorm and spot Sunday, the high of 80. Clouds and sun, but an afternoon thunderstorm Monday, the high of 82. I'm AccuWeather meteorologist Jason Caterina on WSVA.
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8: The Markley, Van Camp, and Robin Show. I'm Jamie Markley. I'm the Gen Xer of the show. David Van Camp's the millennial and the sexy boomer. That's Scott Robbins. Okay, the latest on Madison, Wisconsin, and the shooting, David.
9: A guy who was armed with a knife stabbed a cop and got shot. That's kind of the end of the story.
8: Yep.
9: Right? But the left is trying to George Floyd this thing, including Democrats in the primary for the governor's race, which apparently that primary has been just a debacle from beginning to end.
8: I read a whole piece on that today.
9: Yeah.
8: Which is a quick side note, was basically you're looking at a Democratic socialist maybe getting the nomination.
9: Mm-hmm.
8: Because it was a crowded field, yeah. And then they put, you know, sort of all their money in one basket with this one candidate, only to find out there was some campaign fraud going on.
9: Yeah.
8: Uh-oh.
9: Yeah.
8: They have to drop out. And it's like, oh, no, we got to scramble. Who are we going to go with? And so, yeah, it could be the Democratic Socialist.
9: Yeah, Francesca Hong, right?
8: Yes.
9: Yeah. She's a state representative currently, but, man, she got out there quick with the bullhorn. Talking about how this guy was executed in the street.
8: Executed?
9: Yeah.
8: What?
10: Sanctioned violence was an execution.
11: Dare to.
10: As the people. We no longer can have.
8: Is that a cowbell in the background?
9: Yeah, they got like noisemakers and stuff.
12: Yeah, I got all that stuff.
8: I mean, it's Wisconsin.
12: Yes.
8: A lot of cows, but still. Anyway, go ahead.
10: A system that protects a power and a privilege that puts the pain and lives.
8: Can you repeat what she said, David?
9: It was, we can't have a system that protects the privilege or something like that.

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5: The Markley Van Camp and Robin Show. 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It's no good, though, when you're trying to sleep and you wake up in a pool of sweat. You're like, I hate sleeping in the summertime. 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It's because your mattress is trapping all that heat while you sleep, and then it wakes you up. 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
6: Fox News poll. The question is, should valid photo ID be required to prove U.S. citizenship before being allowed to register to vote? 83% yes. Pass the damn SAVE Act.
7: Isn't that something? Yeah. What are we doing?
5: It's pretty simple,
7: What's
5: man.
7: Going on?
5: It's pretty simple.
7: Boone.
5: I know. You know what? We got to get right to the Big Friday Five. Got to set you up with that.
7: Oh, yeah.
5: David, you recognized something yesterday. It's some sort of holiday.
6: Well, it's everyone deserves a massage week.
5: Love that.
7: Mm-hmm. Yeah.
5: So you had an idea.
6: Well, why not songs with touch in the title?
5: Oh, yeah. Songs with touch in the title. We were having some arguments yesterday about what deserved to be in and what didn't.
7: Yeah, there are always arguments, yeah.
5: Test of time,
7: yep.
5: Stuff like that. Songs with touch in the title.
7: Touch.
5: Yes. As we always do, rank it by how big is the song? Does it stand the test of time? How much do you like it? The number, 1-888-485-MVCR, and we'll kick it off next.

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5: From ABC News, I'm Stephanie Officer. President Trump has issued another round of tariffs effective this week. Many businesses have said they'd have to rethink their prices because of those extra tariffs. Dr. Justin Wolfers, economist with the University of Michigan, tells ABC News the White House is using a bit of trade law from the 70s to justify the new tariffs.
6: The United States is in the process of isolating itself from the rest of the world. And so the first thing that does is it's going to raise the cost of living. Second thing, it makes our economy less dynamic. It means that American companies don't have to compete so hard anymore. And so don't be surprised if you'll be paying higher prices even for American-made goods, because they're no longer going to be competing with others. And then beyond the economics, there's this question of what is America's place in the world and how will that play out geopolitically over time? And if we've made ourselves less essential and less good friends for everyone else, I think that reduces our role in the world.
5: The White House also claims the 60 countries whose imports will be affected use forced labor to make their goods. But some, like Australia and much of the EU, have strict laws against forced labor. Well, after days of speculation, NBA star LeBron James says he's signing with the Philadelphia 76ers, bringing the NBA's biggest offseason storyline to a close. ABC's Morgan Norwood.
7: LeBron James posting on X, writing he was pretty sure he played his last game after the season ended, saying that he needed time to decide whether he still loved the game. Well, the answer is, quote, I still truly love this game, and I have so much more to give. LeBron, we know, is signing a 2-year, $8 million deal with the Philadelphia 76ers, according to our partners at ESPN. James says that this decision wasn't necessarily about money or family.
5: LeBron to New Jersey is already sold out on the Sixers website. Bon Jovi had to end his New York City concert early last night, telling the crowd at Madison Square Garden it was due to a sinus infection. You're listening to ABC News.
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5: New Jersey is the latest state to ban surveillance pricing, companies setting different prices based on personal info and shopping history. ABC's Elizabeth Schulze.
9: Maryland and Connecticut have approved similar bans on surveillance pricing for groceries. New York also passed legislation on this. New Jersey's law also implements a 1-year ban.

0: on the use of new digital price tags on shelves at stores. So you might have seen, for example, electronic prices at Walmart, which the company says stay the same no matter who's shopping.
1: A tragedy out of Michigan. An 11-year-old boy was killed at a campsite after a tree fell on him Thursday. The Muskegon County Sheriff's Office says it happened after 5 p.m. at the Owasapie Scout Reservation, a Boy Scout summer camp in Twin Lake. The camper from Illinois was walking on a trail when the tree fell. The investigation is still underway. Well, break out the lightsabers and that kryptonite. Comic-Con is officially underway in San Diego. The massive annual comic and pop culture festival features celebrity panels and so much more.
2: What brings fans to Comic-Con? Brianna Slavik from Indiana came dressed as Valus from the web series Critical Role.
3: Our favorite part is the cosplay. As you can tell, we enjoy it a lot. So we're really looking forward to the masquerade on Saturday.
2: Mike Rostad from Sacramento was there on day one dressed as Dr. Doom.
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2: Maddie Reese from Encinitas, California dressed as Mary Poppins.
5: My favorite part is honestly just people watching. It's just so much fun.
2: Comic-Con runs through Sunday. Dave Packer, ABC News.
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7: For News Talk 92.1 and 550 WSBA, I'm Carolyn Unger. Looking at traffic on I-81 southbound at mile marker 294 in Shenandoah County, motorists can expect delays due to a disabled vehicle. The south right shoulder is closed. Traffic backups are approximately 2 miles. If you're seeing it and we're not saying it, call the WSBA Traffic and News tip line at 540-214-2500 and let us know. Today is the final day to register to vote for the upcoming August 4th dual primary in Virginia. It is also the final day to update your voter registration and request a mail-in ballot. Early voting will be available in Harrisonburg this weekend. City Hall will be open on Saturday from 9 a.m. to 5 p.m. and on Sunday from 12 p.m. to 5 p.m. The primary is to nominate a Republican candidate for United States Senate and two Democratic candidates for City Council. 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
13: 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That means our countdown to Friday 5, and it starts like this.
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13: All right, Friday 5. What is the actual holiday called? Everyone deserves a massage.
17: Everyone deserves a massage week. Yes.
13: Week. So multiple massages.
17: Yes. Well, you can't do this all in a day.
13: Love that.
17: Yeah.
13: So David had the idea, let's do songs with touch in the title.
17: Mm-hmm.
13: And there are some great songs. We were looking up, you know, how big a hit were they yesterday and to stand the test of time and how much we like it. We put it all together. We're all set, ready to go. Who's up first today?
18: Let's talk to Woody in Vancouver. Hey, Woody.
19: Hey, guys. Love your show. I've got two songs for you today. The first one is definitely not on your list, but you should play a clip for your audience. It's funny. Kevin Fowler, Don't Touch My Willie.
17: Oh, yeah. Great Kevin Fowler. Yes.
13: But okay, apparently you never listened to that song or took it to heart, Woody.
20: Woody's a father of 13 and a grandfather of 29, and he says, they think I'm something.
13: Yeah.
17: Casey weighs in.
19: Well, that's true. Okay. My real song, Journey, Lovin', Touchin', Squeezin'.
13: It's a Woody walk-off.
21: Number one.

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1: ABC News, I'm Stephanie Officer. More than 80 countries are included in President Trump's new 10% to 12.5% tariffs reportedly aimed at combating forced labor violations. This as the administration looks to reignite trade talks. ABC's Elizabeth Schulze.
2: Basically, what's happened is that the White House, the Trump administration, has done these investigations. This is a more traditional way of imposing tariffs into all of these partners. They're accusing them of using forced labor practices as a justification for putting these new tariffs in place.
1: Oil prices pushed higher by nearly two full weeks of U.S. attacks on Iran, hitting neighbors in the Middle East. ABC's Rebecca Jarvis.
3: National average this morning, $4.09 a gallon. It has been creeping higher since this re-escalation. Gas Buddy's Patrick DeHaan predicts the U.S. could see $4.25 to $4.40 a gallon very soon. And it all comes back to the price of oil. Multiple routes are threatened, with the price of oil about $89.37 a barrel this morning.
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5: WSVA's local AccuWeather for Harrisonburg and the Shenandoah Valley. Pleasant with sun and some clouds today, the high 79. Rather cloudy tonight, the low 64. Saturday, we'll have a mix of clouds and sun. A spotty afternoon shower. Cool for July with the high of 74. Partly sunny, more humid. An afternoon and evening thunderstorm in spots Sunday, the high of 80. Clouds and sun, but an afternoon thunderstorm Monday, the high of 82. I'm AccuWeather meteorologist Jason Caterina on WSVA.
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7: All right. The Markley, Van Camp, and Robbins Show. Jamie Markley, David Van Camp, Scott Robbins.
8: The Robbins Trifecta is coming up. We have a chance. We got some more touch songs. Honorable mentions from the Friday Five. News update now, David Van Camp.
9: Oh, this is very interesting. Remember the Feeding Our Futures thing? They're still untangling that in Minnesota. This is a federally funded scam where they were supposed to be feeding children during COVID, and they wound up pocketing it. It was the largest known scam in state history.
8: Mm-hmm.
9: Well, Ilhan Omar's sister apparently incorporated her $20 million USAID company using the same home address Major Feeding Our Future Convicts.
7: No way.
9: Yeah, Daily Wire reporting this. The finding links Sarah Noor to the largest fraud in state history as Ilhan Omar refuses to cooperate with investigators.
7: Not surprised at all.
9: I mean, there's a reason why they're freaking out and trying to make guys like Nick Shirley out to be the boogeyman.
7: Oh, yeah.
9: Because
7: they're guilty.
9: Right. You're going to find something there.
7: Oh, yeah.
10: Some people did something.
11: Yep. Some people did something?
10: That's right.
7: On cue.
10: Some people defrauded someone.
7: Yeah, no kidding. I don't know if you happen to see this story. New York Post had it. Hundreds of Howard University freshmen have been unenrolled over unpaid bills just a few weeks before the fall semester.
10: I saw this, yeah.
7: So you get students from across the country just got blindsided. They're like, okay, well, are they supposed to make payments? What's going on? Well, it was a July 10th payment deadline. But according to a lot of these students in the story, their scholarships have been approved, but sometimes the money doesn't come in right away. They're like, well, I'm paying.

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3: The Markley Van Camp and Robin Show. You know, a lot of people talk about the weight loss injections because the results look dramatic. 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Or they've heard about some side effects. Not really interested in trying, depends at a younger age.
4: Okay.
3: You can't blame somebody for that. 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
3: News update, David Van Camp.
4: Come on, Tony Romo.
3: You know, man.
4: Arrested last night for DWI. Well, technically, it's OWI, but yeah.
3: Yeah, in Wisconsin.
4: Drunk driving.
3: Yeah. I just happened to look at the news update on New York Post, and I see that.
4: Mm-hmm.
3: And I'm like, oh, man, I'm going to have to text the family. I look at my phone, my buddy Al, already. Romo arrested. What?
5: Yeah. What are you doing in Wisconsin?
3: He's from there.
5: Oh, I didn't know that. Okay.
3: Yeah, he grew up in Wisconsin.
5: He's probably home then with his buddies.
3: It could be.
5: Out a few pops, you know.
3: Not sure.
4: He's smiling in the mugshot.
3: He is. Well, his hair's a little unruly.
4: Yeah. Well, he's probably wearing the baseball cap.
3: Yeah, that's probably true.
4: Mm-hmm.
3: Guess we'll get the rest of that story. Yeah, that was, what, 3 years ago. Got to play with Tony Romo in a pro-am, golf pro-am. And he was fantastic to everybody. And was so good to my family, because we're all Cowboys fans, long-suffering. But yeah, dude, what are you doing?
5: Did he want to go out and booze with you afterwards?
3: No.
5: No, okay.
3: No, there's no talk of that, really.
5: All right, just wondering.
3: It is National Tequila Day. I don't know if that has anything to do or is in play with this story.
5: Celebrating early?
3: I can't imagine that, but I don't know. Mm. We'll find out the rest of that story. All right, now we got to get the Nimrods. Or is Tony the Nimrod?
4: Tony could be the Nimrod.
3: Oh, yeah. Tony.
6: When the going gets tough.
7: Damn it, this is too hard.
6: The dumb get dumber.
8: All right, Dean.
6: It's Nimrods in the News on the Martley, Van Camp, and Robbins Show.
7: I love the poorly educated.
3: All right. Nimrods in the News. We go to Lee County, Florida. This dude, I don't understand it. You're having a kilo of cocaine delivered through the mail from the U.S. Postal Service? You got to know, that's illegal.
5: Oh.
3: If you feel like, hey, this is a suspicious package that we're supposed to deliver to Lehigh Acres. Oh, yeah, that's cocaine.
5: Oh.
3: Yeah, that dude's in a lot of trouble, and that's Nimrod's in the News.
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1: Well, the Friday afternoon commute is off to a terrific start. No incidents, no accidents, no backups, no delays to tell you about. However, if you're seeing it and we're not saying it, call the WSVA traffic tip line. It is 540-214-2500. Give us a call and let us know.
2: WSVA's local AccuWeather for Harrisonburg and the Shenandoah Valley. Pleasant with sun and some clouds today, the high 79. Rather cloudy tonight, the low 64. Saturday, we'll have a mix of clouds and sun, a spotty afternoon shower, cool for July with the high of 74. Partly sunny, more humid, an afternoon and evening thunderstorm in spots Sunday, the high of 80. Clouds and sun, but an afternoon thunderstorm Monday, the high of 82. I'm AccuWeather meteorologist Jason Caterina on WSVA.
1: 74 degrees, relative humidity at 68%. The barometric pressure is rising at 30.39, and winds are out of the east at 2 to 3 miles an hour under partly cloudy skies. 306 at WSVA. Welcome to Late Afternoons for a Friday. Congratulations. You've made it to the end of the week. Now, what is there to do this weekend? Well, we'll find out later on in the half hour when Emily Winter with Harrisonburg Downtown Renaissance joins us. She'll recap everything happening in downtown Harrisonburg this weekend, including the Friendly City Fortune. That's tomorrow afternoon, noon until 4. We begin the program, though, in the WSVA newsroom with Carolyn Unger.
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4: 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A Stanton man is in custody following an incident early this morning. Augusta County Sheriff Donald Smith reported that at around 2 o'clock, deputies were dispatched to a report of a man who had been attacked with a machete on Breezewood Drive just outside the Stanton city limits. When deputies arrived, they located the victim who was suffering from severe injuries, and he was eventually airlifted to the University of Virginia Medical Center for treatment. Meanwhile, deputies identified 29-year-old Griffin Spencer Howland as the man responsible for the attack. He was taken into custody on a malicious wounding charge and is currently being held without bond at the Middle River Regional Jail. Sixth District Congressman Ben Klein believes there is now a way for Congress to pass the Save America Act. Speaking on Late Afternoons, Klein said now that the measure has been attached to the reconciliation bill, it only needs 51 senators to pass, which means it does not need any Democratic help.
5: Hopefully the Republicans will all agree that this is an important election security measure and will get it done, hopefully in time for the November elections. But regardless, it's a change that has to happen. It's an improvement that we need for our security of our elections.
4: The measure has passed the House several times but continues to be bogged down in the Senate, and that has frustrated Republicans, including Klein, as well as the president. Today is the final day to register to vote for the upcoming August 4th dual primary in Virginia. It is also the final day to update your voter registration and request a mail-in ballot. Early voting will be available in Harrisonburg this weekend. City Hall will be open on Saturday from 9 a.m. to 5 p.m. and on Sunday from 12 p.m. to 5 p.m. The primary is to nominate a Republican candidate for United States Senate and two Democratic candidates for City Council. Virginia U.S. Senator Tim Kaine helped to reintroduce a measure this week that would end the long-standing practice of colleges and universities giving preferential treatment in the admissions process. WSVA's Jacqueline Dobrin has more.
6: Kaine stated that the Merit-Based Educational Reforms and Institutional Transparency, or MERID Act, would stop colleges from giving special treatment based on an applicant's relationship with alumni or donors of the deciding institution. Kaine said in a statement that everyone deserves the same opportunity to pursue higher education if they choose, and that it should not be dependent on whether someone's parents went to college or donated money to a university. Incidentally, the Virginia General Assembly passed a similar bill to years ago, and it was signed into law by then-Governor Glenn Youngkin. For WSVA News, I'm Jacqueline Dobrin.
4: Thank you, Jacqueline. The American Cancer Society's Harrisonburg-Rockingham Relay for Life announced this week that the 2027 Relay for Life will take place Saturday, May 1st of next year at its new home, the Rockingham Rec Center in Penn Laird. Event tri-lead D.D. Sensendiver said on Late Afternoons that they were looking for an indoor facility that was large enough to hold the event.
7: And Rockingham Rec Center, being this great new state-of-the-art facility, is one that rose to the top of our list pretty quickly. Don't

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2: 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It is 3:10 at WSVA. You're listening to Late Afternoons. I'm Mario Ritrosi, Carolyn Unger in the WSVA newsroom. So, how did you do last night?
1: So we did not place in the top three.
2: Oh no, you were an also-ran.
1: There was a good amount of teams there, I will say. But yeah, there were a few categories that got us. There was this one where it was a category that the third place team from last week.
2: Okay, they pick a terrible category.
1: It was like one of those. I think you know, if you saw it, you would understand one of those jumbled puzzles.
2: Oh,
1: where
2: yeah.
1: It's like top of the morning.
2: Okay.
1: And that kind of thing.
2: Okay.
1: So there were some that we were like, I don't know about this. I did get the one that was Space Invaders, though.
2: Ooh.
1: Do you know that one?
2: Space Invaders.
1: Where it's like VA, Space, Durs.
2: Yes.
1: And we were like, and I was like, Space Invaders? And we
2: got, ding, ding, ding.
1: There was that. And then there was Christmas in July. So and it was a bunch of Christmas songs, and we had to name the artist for it. And
2: I would think you would do pretty good on that one.
1: I would say we did all right. There was one we couldn't decide who the artist was. It was Melikaliki Maka is a one.
2: Oh, yeah.
1: I said Bing Crosby because it sounded like Bing Crosby. And then the group decided on Frank Sinatra, and then they said Bing Crosby, and I was like,
2: there you go.
1: Yeah.
2: I remember Melikaliki Maka.
1: Right,
2: that's Hawaiian.
1: Right. Hawaiian, say Merry Christmas to you. So, yeah. So, we had a good time. It's been 2 weeks since we had done it, so, you know.
2: All right. Well, there's always next week.
1: Right.
2: And we'll keep trying. We'll keep practicing, and hopefully you'll get to that coveted number. Well, you have to finish in the money. Now, you finished second a couple of weeks ago.
1: We still have the gift card.
2: The gift card, yes. You haven't used it yet.
1: So.
2: All right.
1: Yeah, but no, when they said Bing Crosby, I'm like, I knew it was Bing Crosby.
2: Oh, there you go.
1: I think we're kind of maybe like as a group is just like, let's just go with our gut instinct. We'll talk it out, but
2: and don't and always go with your first instinct,
1: yeah,
2: too.
1: Yeah, right.
2: It varies all the time that, you know, you go with that first one, you change your mind, and it ends up being the first guess.
1: Yeah.
2: All right. Well, good luck next week.
1: Thank you.
2: Carolyn Unger.
1: Actually, we won't be able to go next week.
2: What's going on next week?
1: I'm going to go see Spider-Man on Thursday.
2: So you're going to go Wednesday?
1: We're going to do Singo on Wednesday.
2: Well, there you go. You don't have to know any trivia there.
1: Exactly.
2: It's just the luck of the draw.
1: Exactly.
2: All right. Carolyn Unger in the WSVA newsroom. I'm Mario Ritrosi. It's 3:13. 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But before that, you got activities tonight and throughout the weekend. Emily Winter with Harrisonburg Downtown Renaissance will join us as Late Afternoons gets underway for a Friday.
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6: 316 at WSVA, 74 degrees. Time to check traffic and weather.
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6: Roads are free and clear up and down the valley, but if you're seeing it and we're not saying it, call the WSVA traffic tip line. 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
8: WSVA's local AccuWeather for Harrisonburg and the Shenandoah Valley. Rather cloudy tonight, mild with the low of 64. Then Saturday, clouds and sun, a shower in spots for the afternoon. A high, only 74, so cool for late July. Partly sunny, more humid with an afternoon and evening thunderstorm in spots Sunday, the high up to 80. Clouds and sun, an afternoon thunderstorm Monday with a high of 82. I'm AccuWeather meteorologist Jason Caterina on WSVA.
6: 74 degrees, relative humidity at 68%. The barometric pressure steady at 30.38. Gentle breeze out of the south at 1 to 2 miles an hour, now under mostly cloudy skies. 317 at News Talk 92.1 and 550 WSVA. Well, it's that time of the week again. We get to hear from Emily Winter with Harrisonburg Downtown Renaissance. How are you, Emily?
9: Doing great. It's going to be an exciting weekend for downtown and for HDR, and it's going to be a beautiful summer weekend to be downtown.
6: Weather's going to be beautiful, but this is not just any ordinary weekend in downtown Harrisonburg. It is a huge weekend, and I believe it's tomorrow, and we'll get to that in a moment. But first, when folks get off work at 5 o'clock this afternoon, what can they do?
9: Yeah, so tonight is going to be a really great night for your theater lovers. We have two awesome plays that you can check out tonight and throughout the weekend as well. This evening, a special showing of Death's Introduction, a play, is going to be at 6 p.m. This is a philosophical comedy. It is for adults 18 plus, but it should have you laughing while seeing death from a whole new perspective. So definitely check that out. Again, Masson and Nutton Regional Library at 6 p.m. And there's also another weekend of Meredith Willson's The Music Man Jr. over at Core Square Theater. So if you missed it last weekend, this weekend is your chance. Tonight's showing is at 7 p.m. Fun for all ages. It is a beloved musical. Tickets are between $15 and $30. That's going to be a great night as well.
6: And I believe we've been giving away tickets to that event all week here on WSVA for the Saturday matinee and Saturday evening performances. So a lot of folks came in to pick up their tickets to that event. And so it's going on all

0: all weekend long.
1: Fantastic. Yeah, Friday is also, of course, a great night for live music in downtown Harrisonburg. Over at Pale Fire, we have Jesse Pugh at 7 p.m. for a free show. They do modern country, heartfelt storytelling, southern sounds. That sounds delightful. And then, of course, you know there's going to be live music over at Monty's. They're going to be hosting Birdie Bay. So just, like, chill out, go to the Quills lobby, get a drink, have a delicious bite. That's going to be from 8 until 10:30 p.m. this evening, too.
0: Talking with Emily Winter with Harrisonburg Downtown Renaissance, going over the weekend festivities. 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
0: Anything else for Friday night before we move on to Saturday?
1: Last thing for Friday, of course, it's karaoke night. If you are looking to sing your own music, definitely check out Sagebird. Again, every Friday from 8 until midnight. But Saturday, we have a whole bunch of fun things as well. It is the big day in downtown. Of course, in the morning, we have our usual weekly group run that kicks off at Black Sheep Coffee at 7 a.m. The Farmer's Market is happening from 8 until 1 p.m. Definitely a great time to get some fresh, beautiful produce. But the hallmark event for us on Saturday is going to be the Friendly City Fortune. If you haven't heard about this, this is our annual fundraiser. It helps support things like small business grants in downtown. It helps support our fireworks show. If you saw our fireworks show this past Independence weekend, that was partially Friendly City Fortune funded. But this weekend is when that we get to raffle off $250,000 in cash and prizes. We have really great prizes this year, including a Ford Ranger. We have $25,000 cash, a 7-night Alaskan cruise, and you can still get tickets up until tomorrow morning. So do that at friendlycityoffortune.com. But the live stream you can watch from 12 to 4, either online or you could also come in person. We'll be at the Friendly City event space on Bruce Street, and you're welcome to come in and watch the fun action live as well.
0: And that is from 12 until 4. And again, you can go there in person on West Bruce Street. And again, you can also tune into the live stream at friendlycityfortune.com. The 10th edition of the Friendly City Fortune Mega Raffle tomorrow afternoon, 12 until 4. Talk about the impact that this raffle has had, not only for HDR, but downtown Harrisonburg in general.
1: Yeah, downtown Harrisonburg has definitely benefited greatly from the Friendly City Fortune raffle and all the raffle fans, all the people who bought tickets. We have awarded just this year $100,000 in Bricks and Clicks grants, which if you aren't familiar with our Bricks and Clicks grant program, this helps support marketing efforts for downtown businesses. It also helps with the Bricks aspect is about making things better in the actual space. So you might see new signs in downtown. I know the

0: Junior is happening. There's a 3 p.m. matinee show as well as a 7 p.m. show. We also have live music over at Monty's. That's from 8 until 10:30 p.m. And there's also this afternoon, Saturday afternoon, is a free cat adoption fair from 1 to 3 p.m. So if you're looking for a new friendly critter, definitely check out Aristocat Cafe. They are going to have a lovely event over there, and there's kittens. That sounds lovely.
1: What's not to like? All right, are we ready to go on to Sunday or any more events for Saturday night?
0: Let's move on to Sunday. Sunday is going to be a great day downtown as well. Something really fun to check out over at Downtown Barbershop, we have a hula hooping contest happening all day. So if you can hula hoop for at least a minute, you could win a free haircut. So that's pretty fun. Definitely get those hips rolling and your haircut this weekend in downtown. Of course, we also have yoga and Pilates. Yoga, you can find Sagebird Cider Works 10 a.m. and that class comes with a free glass of cider. Pilates, you can do hot Pilates sculpt at Yoga Soul at 2 p.m. every Sunday. It will be your last chance to see the Music Man Jr. at 3 p.m. on Sunday. And if you are not raffled enough after Saturday, Walkabout Outfitters also doing an outdoor adventure raffle. You can win $500 in the outdoor adventure package, and it goes to a local cause as well. So definitely check that out. And we look forward to seeing you downtown.
1: All right. More information on all these events. What can they do?
0: Yep. More information about these events and things happening throughout the week, don't forget, are at downtownharrisonburg.org. We're also on social media. Just search for Downtown Harrisonburg on Instagram and Facebook, and you'll see the information there, too.
1: We do it every Friday. We run down all the events in downtown Harrisonburg. It's a big one this weekend with the 10th Annual Friendly City Fortune Mega Raffle. Emily Winter with Harrisonburg Downtown Renaissance. Thanks for the time and good luck tomorrow.
0: Good luck, everyone.
2: I'm Dan Loney with Your Money Now. Chip stocks are once again weighing down Wall Street. The Dow Industrial Average on the plus side up more than 150 points, but the NASDAQ is down more than 200. Intel shares are down more than 7% despite posting a strong earnings report yesterday. CEO Lip-Bu Tan said that the report about the prior 3 months was one of the best in the last 15 years. Investors, though, are worried about another increase in CapEx spending this year to over $20 billion. Amazon says it's requiring third-party sellers to label any photos or videos that feature AI-generated people. The move is in response to a recently enacted New York law that mandates companies disclose when an ad includes a synthetic performer in place of a human actor. Ford is recalling more than 500,000 vehicles in the U.S. as an engine compartment wiring harness may become damaged and short-circuit. The recall affects certain Bronco and Bronco Raptor vehicles. Once again, the markets are mixed at this hour, and that's your...
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4: 3:29 at News Talk 92.1 and 550 WSVA, 74 degrees. I don't think we're going to hit our high of 79 as clouds have moved its way into the central Shenandoah Valley. That's keeping the temperatures down. Could go down to a low of 64 under cloudy skies. I guess the clouds arrived early. But it's still, I think, good sleeping weather. And then high tomorrow will be back around in the mid-70s. Beautiful sunshine. Could see a shower somewhere tomorrow afternoon. In just a moment, we'll get a ABC News update. Then we go to the WSVA newsroom, where Carolyn's following these stories for you.
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4: 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That's Jacqueline. But anyway, she is in the WSVA newsroom. 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
6: ABC News, I'm Stephanie Officer. The U.S. has conducted a 13th day of strikes as Iranian drones targeted U.S. assets in northern Iraq and Bahrain. The Houthis have been targeting ships in a major strait in the Red Sea known as the Bab al-Mandab Strait. Now President Trump is considering even larger strikes. ABC's Karen Travers.
7: Two senior administration officials tell ABC that he is considering a range of options, but one thing on the table is going back to military strikes that would look like the beginning of this conflict back in late February, early March. That's how big it could potentially be.
6: On Wall Street, stocks are rising and oil prices are falling for the first time in a week, even as heavy fighting in the Middle East, again, threatened to slow the global flow of oil. The S&P 500 is up 0.4%. The Dow Jones Industrial Average rose 265 points, and the NASDAQ Composite fell 0.1%. All three indexes are on track to finish the week lower. Brent crude oil fell 3.2%. This is ABC News.
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4: Let's take a look at these roads up and down the valley. Oh, we got a problem. New problem. It is on Route 654 in Augusta County in the vicinity of Twin Hill Road. That is in the Stewart's Draft area. A vehicle crash has the westbound lanes of 64 closed, and yes, there are delays. So if you're driving in and around the Stewart's Draft area, especially just north of Stewart's Draft, Route 654 in the vicinity of Twin Hill Road, vehicle crash with the westbound lanes closed. If you're seeing it and we're not saying it, call the WSVA traffic tip line. It is 540-214-2500. Give us a call and let us know.
8: WSVA's local AccuWeather for Harrisonburg and the Shenandoah Valley. Pleasant with sun and some clouds today, the high 79. Rather cloudy tonight, the low 64. Saturday, we'll have a mix of clouds and sun.

0: A spotty afternoon shower. Cool for July with a high of 74. Partly sunny, more humid. An afternoon and evening thunderstorm in spots Sunday, the high of 80. Clouds and sun, but an afternoon thunderstorm Monday, the high of 82. I'm AccuWeather meteorologist Jason Caterina on WSVA.
1: 74 degrees, relative humidity at 66%. The barometric pressure starting to fall now at 30.37. Gentle breeze out of the south at 1 to 2 miles an hour under mostly cloudy skies. 333 at WSVA. 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
2: 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A Stanton man is in custody following an incident early this morning. Augusta County Sheriff Donald Smith reported that at around 2 o'clock, deputies were dispatched to a report of a man who had been attacked with a machete on Breezewood Drive just outside the Stanton city limits. When deputies arrived, they located the victim, who was suffering from severe injuries.
3: A deputy immediately applied a tourniquet to the victim's arm and then started securing the scene for responding emergency personnel. The suspect had fled the area prior to the deputy's arrival.
2: Deputies identified 29-year-old Griffin Spencer Howland as the man responsible for the attack. He was eventually taken into custody on a malicious wounding charge and is currently being held without bond at the Middle River Regional Jail. Smith added that the two men knew each other and the altercation stemmed from an altercation several days ago. The Stanton Augusta Waynesboro Animal Shelter is urgently seeking fosters and adopters for their animals. Officials say in the last 2 weeks, they've received over 100 cats into their care, which puts them at about 200% capacity. They note that fosters do not have to pay to house the animals temporarily. To find more information, visit svac.net. Harrisonburg Downtown Renaissance will host its 10th annual Friendly City Fortune Mega Raffle tomorrow afternoon from noon until 4. Director of Marketing Emily Winter explained on Late Afternoons that around $50,000 in cash and prizes will be up for grabs.
4: We have really great prizes this year, including a Ford Ranger. We have $25,000 cash, a 7-night Alaskan cruise.
2: Tickets are still available until 10 o'clock tomorrow morning at friendlycityfortune.com or by calling the Harrisonburg Downtown Renaissance office. Virginia U.S. Senator Mark Warner discussed his new comprehensive AI legislative agenda during a press conference recently and will reportedly establish the rules of the road for artificial intelligence. One of the issues that Warner said is red hot in Virginia is data centers. Warner believes there needs to be a federal minimum on data centers and would include making sure they don't add to consumers' electric bill, appropriate uses of water, making sure backup power is clean and reliable.
5: And one of the things I think that is driving people the craziest is that if the community oftentimes may not know what the local government's given up. So I think before you can make any agreement to give any benefits to these data centers, all the non-disclosure agreements need to be disclosed so the community can make the judgment.
2: Other issues the agenda addresses are consumer safety, ensuring workers benefit, and strengthening national security. Part of a legal challenge over a central Virginia data center is still up in the air. A lawsuit over the construction of a massive data center in Louisa County has been partially dismissed. A federal judge granted part of Amazon's request to dismiss the lawsuit on July 10th, a homeowner living near the project has asked the court to stop the project, saying it has disrupted his quality of life and affected his business. The judge did allow the homeowner to continue his private insurance claim and has scheduled an injunction hearing for next month. For News Talk 92.1 and 550 WSVA, I'm Carolyn Unger.
1: 337 at WSVA. You're listening to Late Afternoons. I'm Mario Ritrosi. Carolyn Unger in the WSVA newsroom. You don't binge watch anything, do you?
2: I used to. I don't have the time to do that anymore.
1: Me neither, except so this week, for some ungodly reason, I got into this show called The Hawk. Have you heard The Hawk?
2: No.
1: It's Will Ferrell. And
2: oh, I saw that being advertised.
1: About the golf movie.
2: Okay.
1: And it's a typical Will Ferrell movie. You know, it's stupid, but, you know, like a train wreck, you got to keep watching it.
2: Right, right.
1: So the good news is these things are only 30 minutes long.
2: Mm.
1: And we started it the other night, and we watched a couple of episodes. And we started watching it again last night, and we thought there were only 7 or 8 episodes.
2: Mm.
1: And so we get to episode 6. And I'm like, all right, let's watch one more. And then 7. Okay, we watch the 7th one.
2: Mm-hmm.
1: And then, okay, there's one more. We got to watch the finish, right?
2: Right, right.
1: So

0: watch the eighth one. And then come to find out there's two more. And I'm like, forget this noise because it's after 10 o'clock by now. It's about my bedtime.
1: Right, right.
0: And so we just keep watching it. And now, like, it's like, you know, like any Will Ferrell movie, it's a train wreck and you got to watch it. You got to just keep watching it. Mm-hmm. So we got two more episodes to go on The Hawk. Mm-hmm. And who knows when I'll watch it. But anyway, it's just funny about those things. You know, you keep thinking, oh, this is the end. And I'm like, oh, they got two more of these things to go.
1: Right, right.
0: So anyway, and I can't remember the last time I binged watched a show, but there's always The Hawk. If you're a Will Ferrell fan, it's quintessential Will Ferrell.
1: Okay. Yeah, I need to binge watch the Spider-Noir that's on Amazon. Just because it's a Spider-Man related one.
0: And I guess it's a tease into leading up into next week.
1: Not really. It's kind of its own thing.
0: Right, but it'll give you a little energy and a little a little momentum going into. When is you're going to the early release on Thursday at 8.
1: Yes.
0: It's not one of them midnight showings.
1: No.
0: Oh, okay.
1: But it is almost 2.5 hours, so.
0: That's why it's not a midnight show.
1: Yeah, exactly.
0: Can you imagine that? At midnight. All right, and then it's released next Friday, right?
1: Yeah.
0: Very good. Carolyn Unger in the WSVA Newsroom, 3:39. I'm Mario Ritrosi. We'll hear Ish's Almanac next.
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5: Story is different. And when it comes to your health, sometimes the best way to understand what's possible is to hear from someone who's been there.
6: I came here because of persistent back pain, which I've been suffering for several years. The ordinary treatments were not working, so a friend of mine described this place and said, you probably should come here because I think they'll help you. So I've been coming here, and I've seen a gradual change in my pain. It's not severe when I get up in the morning. I'm able to move around a lot more. I'm able to stand for longer periods of time, which I wasn't able to do before. This place is tremendous. The staff here is friendly and kind. They take very good care of you. 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
0: 3:41 at WSBA, 74 degrees. 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
8: 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You can control this insect by spraying the affected plants with Perithrin at the first sign of attack. Now, Perithrin-based insecticide, it's a safe and effective way to control these pests on vegetables, grapes, flowers, and roses. 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There are numerous insecticides labeled to kill Japanese beetles while they're underground. Just make sure to follow the label directions.
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0: Roads are free and clear up and down the valley. No incidents nor accidents to report. Except one that just popped up.

0: Omaha, Stanton police currently on the scene for a shooting investigation in the 2600 block of Blair Street. So if you're driving in and around Blair Street, avoid the 2600 block. As Stanton police officers are on the scene for an apparent shooting investigation. One man was taken to Augusta Health with non-life-threatening injuries. But again, avoid the 2600 block of Blair Street. If you're seeing it, and we're not saying it, call the WSVA traffic tip line. It is 540-214-2500. Give us a call and let us know.
1: WSVA's local AccuWeather for Harrisonburg and the Shenandoah Valley. Rather cloudy tonight, mild with the low of 64. Then Saturday, clouds and sun, a shower in spots for the afternoon. A high, only 74, so cool for late July. Partly sunny, more humid with an afternoon and evening thunderstorm in spots Sunday, the high up to 80. Clouds and sun, an afternoon thunderstorm Monday with a high of 82. I'm AccuWeather meteorologist Jason Caterina on WSVA.
0: 74 degrees, relative humidity at 65%. The barometric pressure is steady at 30.37. Winds are out of the south at 2 to 3 miles an hour under mostly cloudy skies. 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
2: Joining us now on WSVA is Brandon Carter. Brandon is here on behalf of the James Madison University Veterans History Project. He's going to tell us what that is. It's being conducted in conjunction with the Library of Congress. And Brandon, how'd you get interested in this in the first place?
3: Thanks, Jim, for having me real quick. And actually, I was asked by the head of the department, Dr. Dillard, and he just asked if I was interested in doing something like this. I'm also a veteran, and just talking to other veterans, asking about their experience, it just seemed like a good fit. I liked it, and here I am trying to broaden that out.
2: So, what are you trying to get out of this?
3: Well, the whole thing with the JMU history, the Veteran History Project, is really to preserve our veteran stories, and especially we're in conjunction with JMU's history along the Blue Ridge, and so we're really focusing on veterans in this area. So, not even just Rockingham County, Harrisonburg, but Page County, Shenandoah County.
2: Anyone all in the sound the of or a voice.
3: Exactly. We can even probably go further. So, because it's also in conjunction with, and Ben Klein's district, so that, goes farther. But it's just really to preserve their story for generations to come, something for their families to listen to, their grandchildren, turns into great-grandchildren. And, it's just, it needs to be saved and preserved.
2: And these stories are obviously first person. So you're getting firsthand accounts. And I mentioned to you before we started that for years I did shows with John Heatwell, who wrote many books about the history of the Civil War. And he found that some of the most compelling and most interesting stuff he got was from interviewing ancestors, relatives of the folks. And he said it gave you details that you don't get in history books. There's a lot of who, what, where, and when in history books. But he said in talking to these families, you almost got to feel like you were there with them while the war was going on. And he thought that added a tremendous amount. Is that what you've found in talking to the veterans you've talked with already?
3: Oh, absolutely. And, and just like you said, even with, going back even to like the Civil War, when I did my undergrad paper in Dr. Diller's class, I really focused on diaries. And it was just one of those things. We're not taking accounts of what you're reading in textbooks of the majors, Grant and
2: troop
3: all
2: movements.
3: Those guys. Yeah. So this is like the people that are on the front line. And, just like the Confederates, they were writing homes of the wives of, is our farm okay? Feeding the family, the wife's missing her husband, that was the main thing. And so when doing these interviews, and I love it because we're doing video interviews, you're getting more emotion. You're seeing the demeanor. You're seeing all of that raw emotion. And it's just stories that no one really talks about on the news. You're not going to read them in history books. And so I love that because it's, even just like myself, I didn't fight in any, great battles. I didn't do anything. I was lucky enough to run track, in El Paso, Texas, and I hated the heat. But, it's still, I like to share that with my kids and so forth. And, with guys that are able to, allow me to interview them, I love getting all that information. I'm able to do the research on, you know, where they served,

0: where they were stationed, and I'm able just to build those questions from there.
1: Brandon Carter's with us today. He is here working on the James Madison University Veterans History Project in conjunction with the Library of Congress to record, preserve, and archive firsthand stories of America's military veterans. So we're talking about anyone who has served. Is that correct?
0: Absolutely. And so it's, you don't have to have been in combat. You don't have to have been overseas. You can, you know, been right here in stateside. If you only made it through basic training, if you only made it through AIT, you know, any of that, because, you know, you still went into that, you know, recruiter station, the office, raised your right hand. You was willing to give your life for our country.
1: Lay out how the interview, how the interviews are done, and then what happens with the material.
0: So basically, the timeline is, you know, they reach out to me or I reach out to them, and then I just, you know, get all the proper documentation that's required by the Library of Congress. Library of Congress requires at the minimum of 30 minutes. So they can stop the interview at any time. You know, nothing's pressured. It's not, you know, like a counseling session. It's not, you know, like a professional, you know, like a inquiry or something like that. It's just, you know, them, you know, sharing their experience.
1: You say what you want to say.
0: Yeah, you say what you want to say. Now, I send out a questionnaire just getting like some basic, you know, information, like, you know, like, you know, where they were born, what area they were born. And there I do that research, and I research, you know, what was going on, social events, stuff like that, where I can base those questions. Once they come in, you know, I give them a list of topics probably about a week prior. And I just ask the questions, you know, it's a, you know, pretty decent question. Not like, hey, what was your favorite music, you know, when you were, you know, going in? And, yeah, they just open up and talk. And I've had interviews last an hour. I've had interviews last 3.5 hours. So I'm not going to tell someone to stop talking, you know, when they share their experience and, you know, and all that stuff. And it's honestly, it's not filtered. So it doesn't have to be all pro experiences. You know, if they had a bad experience, you know, and they want to share, they can completely share it.
1: When it's done, one copy goes to the Library of Congress, but also there's a copy that goes to the participants.
0: A transcript, yes, yeah. So what I end up doing, so I do the interview, I get everything set up, we send it off to the Library of Congress, but we also do the transcripts for it, because the transcripts also have to go to the Library of Congress as well. And, it, you know, it just serves, you know, that purpose for that, a primary, you know, source for historians in the future to be able to, you know, conduct research on whatever project that they're trying to do.
1: And right now, you're scheduling interviews through September.
0: Through September, and honestly, even if it was past September, I'd totally do it, because, yeah, I'm going to do this. You know, as I have another year left in the grad program, and I'm going to keep doing it. If it's the last day, I will do interviews.
1: Okay. And how do people get in touch with you?
0: All right. So there's two emails. They can either go to veteranshistory@jmu.edu, or they can do my personal email. It's carte2bx@dukes.jmu.edu, or my phone number, 540-209-7525. If veterans want to text me at any point in the day, I'm fine with it. I'll respond. You know, if they want to chat, you know, I'm all for that too.
1: So what's been your oldest participant so far? How far back have they
0: gone? So far, Vietnam, Mr. Sam Covage out of Luray. You know, I've known him for a little bit. You know, I know his son, the sheriff of Page County, Chad Covage. And so far there, but I've had guys, they're in West Virginia, but they're World War II vets. And so I'm setting that up to interview, but it's not a part of this, our region, but I'm still going to, you know, do the interview. And, you know, cause it's still, their stories need to be heard. The one thing that I really hope for this is, because I'm also a veteran, I'm really hoping that they, you know, trust me, you know, put that trust in me to be able to open up and share their stories, whether it's, like I said, good experience or bad experience. And, you know, and their families will be able to see this, their grandchildren's down the road. And, you know, as long as technology is still going the way it is, it'll be around for a while.
1: Okay, so let me have you give that contact again, the two emails and the phone number.
0: Perfect. All right, again, my name is Brandon Carter, 540-209-7525. The two emails, it's veteranhistory@jmu.edu. Email is carte2bx@dukes.jmu.edu. You can go to the website at JMU. Just type in JMU Veteran History Project. It'll take you right there.
1: Brandon, we appreciate your time. Thank you.
0: Yes, sir. Thank you.

0: The Cyclospora outbreak is now connected to 9 states, with Illinois, Kansas, Oklahoma, and Pennsylvania added to the list. The illness is tied to shredded iceberg lettuce, with a parasite infecting people through contaminated food or water. The original contamination came from lettuce produced by California-based Taylor Farms. A group of 25 tech companies have released a letter urging policymakers to not overregulate open-weight AI models. A bill is being moved forward in the House of Representatives after OpenAI had its open system hack another platform several days ago. Tech sees it as an important move since Chinese open-weight models are gaining steam against U.S. offerings. Wall Street stocks have been mixed for the last couple of hours. The Dow Industrial Average is up more than 200 points, but the NASDAQ is down 175. That's your money now.
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2: 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We're a couple of minutes away from an ABC News update. Then we go to the WSVA newsroom where Carolyn's following these stories for you.
3: A Stanton man was arrested this morning following a pursuit. Sixth District Congressman Ben Klein believes there is now a way for Congress to pass the Save America Act. And today is the final day to register to vote for the upcoming August 4th dual primary in Virginia. I'll have details on these and other stories following ABC News at the top the hour on WSVA.
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2: 3:58 at WSVA. It is 74 degrees. Going down to a low of 64. I don't think we'll hit our high of 79, but you never know. 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Coming up, hour number two of Late Afternoons. We'll check traffic, weather. Dave Riggert will be in with sports. Taking us to an ABC News update at the top of the hour, it's Making of America here on News Talk 92.1 and 550 WSVA.
5: Get ready to write down a phone number, but first, this is The Making of America. I'm Michael Emerson. Born in 1895 in Pigtown, Maryland, at a young age, he was labeled incorrigible and was sent to a reformatory where the school's disciplinarian encouraged his interest in sports. He entered Major League Baseball as a pitcher for the Red Sox, but is best known as a slugging outfielder for the New York Yankees. His career spanned 22 years and earned him the nicknames the Bambino and the Sultan of SWAT. 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
6: From ABC News, I'm Stephanie Officer. Hope Gray, the teen accused of killing two teachers and two students in the 2024 Appalachian High School shooting in Georgia, has pleaded guilty to all 55 charges in court this morning. The 16-year-old now faces a minimum life sentence. A jury in March convicted Gray's father, Colin, on charges of second-degree murder and involuntary manslaughter after reportedly giving his son the rifle he later used in the massacre. Taylor Farms is out with an update regarding their lettuce in the midst of the current cyclosporiasis outbreak. The company says they have suspended sourcing and production of iceberg lettuce in central Mexico. Taylor Farms previously issued a voluntary recall. As of July 19th, the FDA says there have been no positive cyclospora results associated with

0: Clouds and sun, an afternoon thunderstorm Monday with a high of 82. I'm AccuWeather meteorologist Jason Caterina on WSVA.
1: 75 degrees, relative humidity at 66%. The barometric pressure is steady now at 30.37. Winds have moved out of the south at 4 to 5 miles an hour under partly cloudy skies. It is 4:06 at WSVA. Welcome to hour number two of Late Afternoons. 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
2: For News Talk 92.1 and 550 WSBA, I'm Carolyn Unger. Breaking news, the Stanton Police Department is on scene for a shooting investigation in the 2600 block of Blair Street. One male was transported to Augusta Health with non-life-threatening injuries. Anyone with information relating to this case is asked to call the Stanton Police Department. A Stanton man was arrested this morning following a pursuit. Augusta County Sheriff Donald Smith reported that deputies were responding to a malicious wounding incident this morning when they encountered a motorcyclist traveling around Breezewood Drive and Pine Tree Lane. The driver was believed to be the suspect in an incident involving a machete, and deputies attempted to conduct a traffic stop. When the motorcycle initially failed to stop, a chase ensued. The chase ended when the motorcycle stopped in the 1400 block of Churchville Avenue. The driver, identified as 43-year-old Aaron Coffey, was then taken into custody on four counts of felony eluding and is being held without bond at Middle River Regional Jail. Incidentally, Coffey was not involved in the malicious wounding incident. Sixth District Congressman Ben Klein believes there is now a way for Congress to pass the Save America Act. Speaking on Late Afternoons, Klein said now that the measure has been attached to the reconciliation bill, it only needs 51 senators to pass, which means it does not need any Democratic help.
3: Hopefully the Republicans will all agree that this is an important election security measure and will get it done, hopefully in time for the November elections. But regardless, it's a change that has to happen. It's an improvement that we need for our security of our elections.
2: The measure has passed the House several times but continues to be bogged down in the Senate, and that has frustrated Republicans, including Klein, as well as the president. WSVA News Time is 4:08.
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2: Today is the final day to register to vote for the upcoming August 4th dual primary in Virginia. It is also the final day to update your voter registration and request a mail-in ballot. Early voting will be available in Harrisonburg this weekend. City Hall will be open on Saturday from 9 a.m. to 5 p.m. and on Sunday from 12 p.m. to 5 p.m. The primary is to nominate a Republican candidate for United States Senate and two Democratic candidates for City Council. Virginia U.S. Senator Tim Kaine helped to reintroduce a measure this week that would end the long-standing practice of colleges and universities giving preferential treatment in the admissions process. WSVA's Jacqueline Dobrin has more.
8: Kaine stated that the Merit-Based Educational Reforms and Institutional Transparency, or MERID Act, would stop colleges from giving special treatment based on an applicant's relationship with alumni or donors of the deciding institution. Kaine said in a statement that everyone deserves the same opportunity to pursue higher education if they choose, and that it should not be dependent on whether someone's parents went to college or donated money to a university. Incidentally, the Virginia General Assembly passed a similar bill to years ago, and it was signed into law by then Governor Glenn Youngkin. For WSVA News, I'm Jacqueline Dobrin.
2: Thank you, Jacqueline. The American Cancer Society's Harrisonburg Rockingham Relay for Life announced this week that the 2027 Relay for Life will take place Saturday, May 1st of next year at its new home, the Rockingham Rec Center in Penn Laird. Event tri lead Dee Dee Sensendiver said on Late Afternoons that they were looking for an indoor facility that was large enough to hold the event.
9: And Rockingham Rec Center being this great new state-of-the-art facility is one that rose to the top of our list pretty quickly. Don't have to worry about the weather. We don't have to worry about rain, cold, wind, anything along those lines. So it gives us a really a lot of

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2: 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I'm Mario Retrosi, Carolyn Unger, in the WSVA newsroom on this July 24th. It is a Friday. You're almost through the end of the work week. By the way, do you know today is Amelia Earhart Day?
1: Yeah, I saw that.
2: She, of course, honoring the pioneering aviator born on this date, July 24th, 1897. Of course, she became the first woman to fly solo across the Atlantic back in 1932. So happy Amelia Earhart Day to all those who celebrate. You know what I celebrate?
1: What?
2: Well, I used to anyway. Mm. I used to celebrate National Tequila Day.
1: Ugh.
2: Now, as you would say, it's been a minute since I last had tequila.
1: Yeah.
2: Which celebrates Mexico's iconic spirit. I'm guessing you don't like tequila.
1: I mean, you know, I think it, I mean, you know, when it's mixed in drinks,
2: you know,
1: I'm not a huge fan. I will say at Margaritaville, they do manage to mix it pretty well.
2: There you go.
1: But other places I've been to, it's just you take a sip of it and it's like, whew, that is tequila right there.
2: I don't mind a margarita every once in a while. It's not my drink of choice, but I will tell you an underrated concoction.
1: Okay.
2: Tequila and green Gatorade.
1: Really?
2: Very underrated concoction.
1: Interesting.
2: That was about that was 30 years ago,
1: okay.
2: but I enjoyed it then.
1: I mean, you know.
2: It's been a minute since I had that.
1: Right.
2: But I mean, there you go. Something to try in the future.
1: Ugh.
2: All right. Also today, and I know you've done this a time or two, it's National Drive-Thru Day.
1: Oh, absolutely.
2: Commemorating the opening of the first drive-thru restaurant. Which, by the way, do you remember where and when the first drive-thru restaurant was? Tuck this away.
1: What was it?
2: Take a guess. When was the first drive-thru restaurant?
1: I'm going to guess 1950-something.
2: Oh, you got to go way before that. Go back more than 100 years.
1: Like 18?
2: Not that far back.
1: Okay.
2: 1921, 105 years ago. Today, the first drive-thru restaurant opened in Dallas, Texas.
1: Oh, okay.
2: There you go. By the way, we mentioned National Tequila Day. Why don't they have that on, May 5th, Cinco de Mayo Day?
1: Right.
2: You would think that would be Tequila Day. That just hit me. But anyway, so drive-thru day on this day, Dallas, Texas, 1921.
1: Mm.
2: And then, it's Tell an Old Joke Day. Do you have any old jokes that you can tell?
1: You know the first joke that popped in my mind?
2: What is
1: that? It was on the show Gravity Falls.
2: Okay.
1: It was, no.
2: Are you having a senior moment?
1: No.
2: As a junior?
1: I'm just trying to think.
2: Okay.
1: It's,
2: don't hurt yourself.
1: It was like the great uncle was telling this joke. And
2: okay.
1: Like, I have a joke and it's like, my wife misses me, but her aim is getting better.
2: There you go.
1: Get it? Yeah.
2: Not bad. You know, it is Tell an Old Joke Day. Well, you know, old people, they are the largest carrier of AIDS. Did you know that?
1: What?
2: They're the largest carrier of AIDS. Roll AIDS, Band-Aids, and hearing AIDS.
1: Oh, my gosh.
2: There you go. There's your old joke for the day. Ding, ding, ding, ding. And then there was one, you know, my wife wanted me to take her somewhere that she's never been before. I said, how about the kitchen? So there you go. Tell an old joke day. Ding, ding, ding. And don't forget to tip your waiter.
1: Yeah.
2: Or waitress.
1: Yeah.
2: So there you go. Anyway. Oh, by the way, you know who celebrates a birthday today? Happy birthday to
1: Linda Carter.
2: The original Wonder Woman. 75 today. You don't remember her as the original Wonder Woman. You remember Gal Gadot, though.
1: No, I know. I knew Linda Carter before Gal Gadot.
2: Oh, okay.
1: And
2: Very good.
1: I remember, I don't know if you've seen the second Wonder Woman movie at all with Gal Gadot.
2: Not the second one.
1: The first one is actually pretty good.
2: I like it.
1: Second one, kind of a mess.
2: Exactly.
1: But Linda Carter makes a cameo in the second one.
2: Really?
1: And dare I say, she's the best part of that movie.
2: Okay. I can believe it because believe it or not, She still looks good at 75.
1: Oh,
2: so.
1: Yeah.
2: Very good, Linda Carter. I remember watching that show in the 70s. And, you know, I did remember watching the first Wonder Woman with Gal Gadot. Mm-hmm. And I've always said I wanted to retire in the land of the Amazons. So can you imagine me retiring there?
1: Oh.
2: I don't know.

0: long I'd last. But anyway, it's a thought. So there you go. Enjoy this day. You got a few hours left on this Friday, July 24th. Once it's gone, you don't get it back. But you know what else it's gone when it's gone?
1: Mm.
0: It's the weekend.
1: Yes.
0: What are you doing?
1: I am going to, I'm going to go see The Odyssey.
0: Oh, in Charlottesville. At the IMAX.
1: Yes.
0: All right.
1: And then I'm going to go to Winchester Sunday because I have an appointment there Monday.
0: So, okay.
1: Yeah.
0: Fantastic. I think is tomorrow night the 25th? Ooh.
1: Yes.
0: I'll be in Northern Virginia tomorrow. I'm going to see Lynyrd Skynyrd tomorrow.
1: Oh, nice.
0: Night. So there
1: That'll
0: you go.
1: That'll be fun.
0: Always good to see a concert.
1: I think Where it's are you seeing it?
0: What is it now? It's the amphitheater. Is it Jiffy Lube? Is it still Jiffy Lube?
1: Oh, is it Jiffy Lube?
0: Yeah.
1: Oh, okay.
0: So there you go. I don't know. They change its names all the time. So I think at last check it was Jiffy Lube. I don't know if it's still that or
1: That's
0: not.
1: That's good.
0: I just know where it is. And so I get to hear Sweet Home Alabama tomorrow.
1: Nice.
0: 4:17 at WSVA. When we come back, we'll check traffic, weather, and Dave Rigertson with sports.
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0: Coming up on 4:20 at News Talk 92.1 and 550 WSVA, 75 degrees. 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
0: Roads are pretty much free and clear up and down the valley. No problems from Winchester to Lexington. But we do have an issue just over the mountain on I-64 in Albemarle County. It's westbound mile marker 103. Vehicle crash has the west right shoulder closed, so expect some delays. If you're traveling from Crozet and Charlottesville and approaching Afton Mountain trying to get over into the valley, let's see if we have a camera there that can see it. Oh, there it is. I see it on the VDOT camera. I see the car in question. Ooh, it's got front end damage on it. They got a good zoom in on this one. Let's see. It's got front end damage. It's on the shoulder. The fire truck with the lights are on is right behind it. Traffic does get by using the travel lanes, but again, folks are looking to get over into the right lane. They're using the move over law because they do see the emergency.

0: vehicle. So cars are trying to move over into the left lane, and that is causing a little bit of a delay there. So you'll get a little bit of a slowdown at around mile marker 103 on I-64 West. If you're seeing it and we're not saying it, call the WSVA traffic tip line. It is 540-214-2500. Give us a call and let us know.
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0: Randolph College, and she also spent one season at Christopher Newport before joining the BC coaching staff. The Rockville, Virginia native takes over for Megan Pleskovic, who left after seven seasons to become the head coach at Northern Kentucky. The first round of the Valley Baseball League playoffs continued this evening with two third and deciding game threes in the South Division. Harrisonburg, the four seed, is on the road. They play at number one seed Waynesboro as the visiting team has won each of the first two games of that best of three series. That first pitch is set for 7 o'clock this evening down in Waynesboro, and the winner will play Charlotte in the South Division Championship Series. In the North Division, it's game three between Percival and Strasburg. Those two teams have each won in their home fields, and Strasburg will host game three this evening at 7 o'clock. Strasburg is the two seed, Percival the three seed. The winner of that game will play Winchester in the North Division Championship Series. In the Rockingham County Baseball League, there is one game on the schedule tonight as Massanutten plays host to Montezuma. The Mountaineers have won eight consecutive games as they are now in second place in the county league at 16-6, and they'll have a first pitch tonight with the Braves at 7 o'clock from Monger Park. And the regular season wraps up tomorrow in the county league with four games. Bridgewater plays at Massanutten, Montezuma entertains Broadway, Elkton goes to Stuart Stratford, and Clover Hills at home against Grottoes, and then the Rockingham County Baseball League playoffs begin on Monday. And in Major League Baseball tonight, the Nationals are back in action at home against the Diamondbacks to begin a three-game series. Carson Palmquist will start tonight for Washington. He is 0-1 with an 8.74 earned run average, while Eduardo Rodriguez will start tonight for Arizona. He's 8-3 with a 2.62 ERA. That first pitch is set for 6:45 from Nationals Park. And the Orioles are also at home this evening after a day off on Thursday as they host Atlanta. Trevor Rogers will start tonight for the O's. He's 6-7 with a 4.28 earned run average, while Grant Holmes will get the ball for Atlanta. He's 6-4 with a 3.70 ERA. That first pitch is set for 7:05 from Camden Yards. That's a look at sports. I'm Dave Riggert.
1: Thank you very much, Dave. One Major League Baseball game underway. The Colorado Rockies just scored two runs in the top of the first inning to take an early 2-0 lead at Milwaukee. And one golf note, how about Michael Kim today with a historic 59 at the 3M Open? Not too many golfers have shot in the 50s on the PGA Tour. He shot a 12-under 59 today and has a three-shot lead at the 3M Open. Sports brought to you by Charlie Oba, RV and Outdoors, just minutes from Charlottesville and Harrisonburg under the giant American flag in Stanton. When we come back, we'll see what happened on Wall Street today.
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1: 4:28 at WSVA. Let's see what happened on Wall Street today. Here's Your Money Now.
8: I'm Dan Loney with Your Money Now. Wall Street had a bit of a rough day as more concerns about AI spending showed up. The Dow Industrial Average was up 235 points, ending the day at 51,947, but the NASDAQ lost 162 points. S&P 500 was up by 3. All three indexes were in the red for the week, with the NASDAQ down about 3%. Paramount has agreed to delay its purchase of Warner Brothers Discovery to as late as June of 2027. This comes as numerous state attorneys general have filed suit against the deal. The expectation is that the $110 billion price tag will increase due to the delay. Paramount has wanted the deal completed by September. Stocks connected to AI data center infrastructure mostly lowered today. Investors concerned about the recent news by several firms of them raising their CapEx spending this year. So companies like Intel felt the pinch, down 8% today. Corning was off 6%, and GE Vernova lost 2%. And that is Your Money Now.
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15: News, I'm Stephanie Officer. Colt Bray, the teen accused of killing two teachers and two students in the 2024 Appalachian High School shooting in Georgia this morning, pleaded guilty to all 55 charges in court.
16: The maximum punishment that you're facing is the rest of your life in prison without parole. You understand that? Yes, ma'am.
15: Gray now faces a minimum life sentence. In March, a jury convicted Gray's father, Colin, on charges of second-degree murder and involuntary manslaughter after reportedly giving his son the rifle he later used in the massacre. In a statement today, an Iranian official says that for every Iranian citizen killed in the U.S. attacks, an American

0: service member will be killed. According to the Iranian state media, General Ali Abdullahi says this will be the definitive equation of the battlefield. An update now in yesterday's seaplane crash off Washington State's coast that injured several people. Kenmore Air says the pilot has been released from the hospital. Three passengers remain hospitalized. This is ABC News.
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2: No problems up and down the valley. However, they're still working to clear the accident on Interstate 64 westbound at mile marker 103 over the mountain in Albemarle County. I just watched the fire truck leave about 2 minutes ago. I still see the vehicle involved with front end sheet metal damage. State trooper there. They're all on the right shoulder. You got the VDOT cars with the arrows there on the shoulder as well. Traffic does get by using the two travel lanes. But again, with the emergency vehicles on the shoulders, cars are trying to get over into the right hand lane. And that's causing a backup, a little bit of a slowdown there. You might see maybe a 1 mile backup, if that. As I look at the camera at mile marker 104, that's free and clear. So you're looking at maybe about a half mile backup there on 64 westbound and around mile marker 103. If you're seeing it and we're not saying it, call the WSVA traffic tip line. It is 540-214-2500. Give us a call and let us know.
3: WSVA's local AccuWeather for Harrisonburg and the Shenandoah Valley. Rather cloudy tonight, mild with the low of 64. Then Saturday, clouds and sun, a shower in spots for the afternoon. A high, only 74, so cool for late July. Partly sunny, more humid with an afternoon and evening thunderstorm in spots Sunday, the high up to 80. Clouds and sun, an afternoon thunderstorm Monday with a high of 82. I'm AccuWeather meteorologist Jason Caterina on WSVA.
2: 75 degrees, relative humidity at 67%. The barometric pressure is steady at 30.37. Winds are out of the east at 4 to 5 miles an hour under mostly cloudy skies. 4:33 at WSVA. Welcome to the second half of Late Afternoons. 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
4: 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The Stanton Police Department remains on scene for a shooting investigation in the 2600 block of Blair Street. One male was transported to Augusta Health with non-life-threatening injuries. Anyone with information relating to this case is asked to call the Stanton Police Department. A Stanton man is in custody following an incident early this morning. Augusta County Sheriff Donald Smith reported that at around 2 o'clock, deputies were dispatched to a report of a man who had been attacked with a machete on Breezewood Drive just outside the Stanton city limits. When deputies arrived, they located the victim, who was suffering from severe injuries.
5: A deputy immediately applied a tourniquet to the victim's arm and then started securing the scene for responding emergency personnel. The suspect had fled the area prior to the deputy's arrival.
4: Deputies identified 29-year-old Griffin Spencer Howland as the man responsible for the attack. He was eventually taken into custody on a malicious wounding charge and is currently being held without bond at the Middle River Regional Jail. Smith added that the two men knew each other and the altercation stemmed from an altercation several days ago. Harrisonburg Downtown Renaissance will host its 10th annual Friendly City Fortune Mega Raffle tomorrow afternoon from noon until 4. Director of Marketing Emily Winter explained on Late Afternoons that around $50,000 and cash and prizes will be up for grabs.
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4: Tickets are still available until 10 o'clock tomorrow morning at friendlycityfortune.com or by calling the Harrisonburg Downtown Renaissance office. Virginia U.S. Senator Mark Warner discussed his new comprehensive AI legislative agenda during a press conference recently and will reportedly establish the rules of the road for artificial intelligence. One of the issues that Warner said is red hot in Virginia is data centers. Warner believes there needs to be a federal minimum on data centers and would include making sure they don't add to consumers' electric bill, appropriate uses of water, making sure backup power is clean and reliable.
7: And one of the things I think that is driving people the craziest is that if the community oftentimes may not know what the local government's given up. So I think before you can make any agreement to give any benefits to these data centers, all the non-disclosure agreements need to be disclosed so the community can make the judgment.
4: Other issues the agenda addresses are consumer safety, ensuring workers benefit, and strengthening national security. Part of a legal

0: challenge over a Central Virginia data center is still up in the air. A lawsuit over the construction of a massive data center in Louisa County has been partially dismissed. A federal judge granted part of Amazon's request to dismiss the lawsuit on July 10th. A homeowner living near the project has asked the court to stop the project, saying it has disrupted his quality of life and affected his business. The judge did allow the homeowner to continue his private nuisance claim and has scheduled an injunction hearing for next month. For News Talk 92.1 and 550 WSVA, I'm Carolyn Unger.
1: Thank you very much, Carolyn. 437 at WSVA. When we come back, we'll hear from Gupta.
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4: 441 at WSVA, 75 degrees. 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
6: I don't know about you, but my social media feeds are flooded with lotions and potions and gadgets, all promising to unlock different components of longevity. But if you log off, take a step back from all the hype, you'll find that the actual keys to a longer, healthier life are hiding in plain sight. There are four of them. Number one, nutrition. The Mediterranean diet really is the gold standard. Number two, exercise. You should be getting 150 minutes of moderate intensity exercise or 75 minutes of vigorous intensity exercise every week, plus strength training and stretching. Number three, sleep. Sleep is when your body and your brain repair themselves. You should be getting 7 to 9 hours a night. And finally, number four often gets forgotten, socialization. It's not a bonus. It's a necessity for a healthy life, finding a sense of community, purpose, and belonging. I'm Dr. Sanjay Gupta, helping you live a better life.
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4: Well, the only problem I see on the roads is that accident on Interstate 64 westbound, mile marker 103 over the mountain in Albemarle County. West right shoulder is closed. Traffic does get by using the travel lanes, but with emergency vehicles on the shoulder, cars are trying to get over into the left lane, and so you'll get a little bit of a slowdown there. It's about a half mile backup, but traffic is moving, but you will slow it down there as you approach mile marker 103. If you're seeing it and we're not saying it, call the WSVA traffic tip line. It is 540-214-2500. Give us a call and let us know.
8: WSVA's local AccuWeather for Harrisonburg and the Shenandoah Valley. Rather cloudy tonight, mild with a low of 64. Then Saturday, clouds and sun, a shower in spots for the afternoon. A high only 74, so cool for late July. Partly sunny, more humid with an afternoon and evening thunderstorm in spots Sunday, the high up to 80. Clouds and sun, an afternoon thunderstorm Monday with a high of 82. I'm AccuWeather meteorologist Jason Caterina on WSVA.
4: 75 degrees, relative humidity at 64%. The barometric pressure steady at 30.37. Winds are out of the south at 5 to 6 miles an hour under mostly cloudy skies. It is 444 at News Talk 92.1 and 550 WSVA. Well, it's that time of the week again. We get to hear from Emily Winter with Harrisonburg Downtown Renaissance. How are you, Emily?
9: Doing great. It's going to be an exciting weekend for downtown and for HDR, and it's going to be a beautiful summer weekend to be downtown.
4: Weather's going to be beautiful, but this is not just any ordinary weekend in downtown Harrisonburg. It is a huge weekend, and I believe it's tomorrow, and we'll get to that in a moment. But first, when folks get off work at 5 o'clock this afternoon, what can they do?
9: Yeah, so tonight is going to be a really great night for your theater.

0: lovers, we have two awesome plays that you can check out tonight and throughout the weekend as well. This evening, a special showing of Death's Introduction, a play, is going to be at 6 p.m. This is a philosophical comedy. It is for adults 18+, but it should have you laughing while seeing death from a whole new perspective. So definitely check that out. Again, Madison and Nutton Regional Library at 6 p.m. And there's also another weekend of Meredith Wilson's The Music Man Jr. over at Core Square Theater. So if you missed it last weekend, this weekend is your chance. Tonight's showing is at 7 p.m. Fun for all ages. It is a beloved musical. Tickets are between $15 and $30. That's going to be a great night as well.
1: And I believe we've been giving away tickets to that event all week here on WSVA for the Saturday matinee and Saturday evening performances. So a lot of folks came in to pick up their tickets to that event. And so it's going on all weekend long.
0: Fantastic. Yeah, Friday is also, of course, a great night for live music in downtown Harrisonburg. Over at Pale Fire, we have Jesse Pugh at 7 p.m. for a free show. They do modern country, heartfelt storytelling, southern sounds. That sounds delightful. And then, of course, you know there's going to be live music over at Monty's. They're going to be hosting Birdie Bay. So just, like, chill out, go to the Quills lobby, get a drink, have a delicious bite. That's going to be from 8 until 10:30 p.m. this evening, too.
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0: Last thing for Friday, of course, it's karaoke night. If you are looking to sing your own music, definitely check out Sagebird. Again, every Friday from 8 until midnight. But Saturday, we have a whole bunch of fun things as well. It is the big day in downtown. Of course, in the morning, we have our usual weekly group run that kicks off at Black Sheep Coffee at 7 a.m. The Farmer's Market is happening from 8 until 1 p.m. Definitely a great time to get some fresh, beautiful produce. But the hallmark event for us on Saturday is going to be the Friendly City Fortune. 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It helps support our fireworks show. 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But this weekend is when that we get to raffle off $250,000 in cash and prizes. 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So do that at friendlycityfortune.com. But the live stream, you can watch from 12 to 4, either online or you could also come in person. We'll be at the Friendly City event space on Bruce Street, and you're welcome to come in and watch the fun action live as well.
1: And that is from 12 until 4. And again, you can go there in person on West Bruce Street. And again, you can also tune into the live stream at friendlycityfortune.com. The 10th edition of the Friendly City Fortune Mega Raffle tomorrow afternoon, 12 until 4. Talk about the impact that this raffle has had, not only for HDR, but downtown Harrisonburg in general.
0: Yeah, downtown Harrisonburg has definitely benefited greatly from the Friendly City Fortune raffle and all the raffle fans, all the people who bought tickets. We have awarded just this year $100,000 in Bricks and Clicks grants, which if you aren't familiar with our Bricks and Clicks grant program, this helps support marketing efforts for downtown businesses. 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So you might see new signs in downtown. I know the Fame Factory has this gorgeous hand-painted design work in their windows now. Oasis, if you've been past there, is getting a really fresh new paint job. Again, all because of Friendly City Fortune raffle fans. It just makes our downtown beautiful, and it helps support our small businesses, and it keeps our community thriving. So we really appreciate each and every one of you.
1: All right, you can still get tickets. How can folks get tickets to the raffle?
0: Yep, get your tickets online, friendlycityfortune.com. If you

0: have any issues, you can also call our office. We'll be happy to help you over the phone. But yeah, until 10 a.m. tomorrow, and there's over 1,000 tickets left, if you can believe it. So it's pretty good odds this year.
1: Fantastic. And that's the Friendly City Fortune Mega Raffle. It's noon to 4 tomorrow afternoon. And then afterwards, lots going on there.
0: Yeah, tomorrow afternoon, of course, we have the Music Man Juniors happening. There's a 3 p.m. matinee show as well as a 7 p.m. show. We also have live music over at Monty's. That's from 8 until 10:30 p.m. And there's also this afternoon, Saturday afternoon, is a free cat adoption fair from 1 to 3 p.m. So if you're looking for a new friendly critter, definitely check out Aristocat Cafe. They are going to have a lovely event over there, and there's kittens. That sounds lovely.
1: What's not to like? All right, are we ready to go on to Sunday or any more events for Saturday night?
0: Let's move on to Sunday. Sunday is going to be a great day downtown as well. Something really fun to check out over at Downtown Barbershop. We have a hula hooping contest happening all day. So if you can hula hoop for at least a minute, you could win a free haircut. So that's pretty fun. Definitely get those hips rolling and your haircut this weekend in downtown. Of course, we also have yoga and Pilates. Yoga, you can find Sagebird Cider Works 10 a.m. and that class comes with a free glass of cider. Pilates, you can do hot Pilates sculpt at Yoga Soul at 2 p.m. every Sunday. It will be your last chance to see the Music Man Jr. at 3 p.m. on Sunday. And if you're not raffled enough after Saturday, Walkabout Outfitters also doing an outdoor adventure raffle. You can win $500 in the outdoor adventure package, and it goes to a local cause as well. So definitely check that out. And we look forward to seeing you downtown.
1: All right. More information on all these events. What can they do?
0: Yep. More information about these events and things happening throughout the week. Don't forget. All right. DowntownHarrisonburg.org. We're also on social media. Just search for Downtown Harrisonburg on Instagram and Facebook, and you'll see information there, too.
1: We do it every Friday. We run down all the events in downtown Harrisonburg. It's a big one this weekend with the 10th Annual Friendly City Fortune Mega Raffle. Emily Winter with Harrisonburg Downtown Renaissance. Thanks for the time and good luck tomorrow.
0: Good luck, everyone.
1: 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You'll be able to hear all the interviews from late afternoons as well as early mornings. 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
4: I'm Dan Loney with Your Money Now. A group of 25 tech companies have released a letter urging policymakers to not overregulate open-weight AI models. A bill is being moved forward in the House of Representatives after OpenAI had its open system hack another platform several days ago. Tech sees it as an important move since Chinese open-weight models are gaining steam against U.S. offerings. Federal Reserve research says only about 53% of U.S. adults own homes, far below the commonly cited 65% home ownership rate. In addition, researchers report that roughly 14% of U.S. adults live in owner-occupied homes without owning the property. These can sometimes be adult children living with their parents. Wall Street had an up-and-down day as more concerns around AI spending popped up. The Dow Industrial Average up 235 points, ending the day at 51,947. NASDAQ lost 162 points, and the S&P 500 was up 3. And that's Your Money Now.
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11: 4:56 at WSVA, 74 degrees. We're just a few minutes away from an ABC News update. 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
12: A Stanton man was arrested this morning following a pursuit. Sixth District Congressman Ben Klein believes there is now a way for Congress to pass the Save America Act. And today is the final day to register to vote for the upcoming August 4th dual primary in Virginia. I'll have details on these and other stories following ABC News at the top of the hour on WSVA.
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2: 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And what's better than driving around with the top down and listening to WSVA on the weekends? What do you think about that? It is 74 degrees. A reminder to stay tuned. Hour number three of Late Afternoons is next. More fun and frolicking. Taking us to an ABC News update at the top of the hour. It's Making Up of America right here on News Talk 92.1. 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
3: Get ready to write down a phone number, but first, this is The Making of America. I'm Michael Emerson. Born in 1895 in Pigtown, Maryland, at a young age, he was labeled incorrigible and was sent to a reformatory where the school's disciplinarian encouraged his interest in sports. He entered Major League Baseball as a pitcher for the Red Sox, but is best known as a slugging outfielder for the New York Yankees. His career spanned 22 years and earned him the nicknames the Bambino and the Sultan of SWAT. 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
6: From ABC News, I'm Lindsay Davis, anchor Prime, streaming on ABC News Live. It's still unclear whether Saudi Arabia will agree to a nuclear partnership with the U.S. that President Trump insists is in the works. The president added a caveat to the deal, which would allow the U.S. to help the Saudis build nuclear power, but the Saudis have to sign onto the Abraham Accords. That agreement paves the way for other Mideast nations to have normalized relations with Israel. Saudi Arabia has long said it wants formal recognition of a Palestinian state, something the current Israeli government won't do. ABC's Stephen Portnoy.
7: We've looked at the history of this and the law. This is the Atomic Energy Act of 1954, which allows for a congressional review process once a deal is struck with a foreign country to share nuclear technology. It was controversial to begin with because of the concerns about nuclear nonproliferation and the idea of might this not allow for international inspectors, and would the Saudis actually be enriching uranium in Saudi Arabia? The president insisted that wouldn't be part of the deal.
6: A shocking broad daylight double stabbing in Manhattan Thursday afternoon. The NYPD says the suspect shouted Aloha Akbar, then randomly stabbed two men in the 50s. ABC's Aaron Katursky.
8: One of the victims is Asian, who was stabbed in the back with a knife. The other victim is Jewish and had just stepped outside a synagogue when he was stabbed in the chest with a screwdriver. A UPS driver who saw what happened followed the suspect for several blocks. Police then took 51-year-old Raul Morales into custody.
6: Both were hospitalized and are in stable condition. The Carolinas are on pace for multi-day floods in the next several days. ABC meteorologist Ginger Z.
9: Charleston to Wilmington today finds themselves in a level 3 out of 4. So that's where some of the heaviest rain will be falling. We're talking about 3-inch per hour rainfall rates possible. That includes Myrtle Beach right in the center of it. We've seen these heavy showers. Obviously, we know what this front can do. It's taken its sweet time getting through. And we're going to see this all the way through Saturday afternoon.
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2: The FDA out with another warning today, this time regarding certain types of eggs. The agency says at least 98 people across 17 states have been infected with salmonella, with eggs likely being the source. Midwest Poultry Services issued a voluntary recall of white shell eggs and brown cage-free shell eggs with the sell-by-best-by dates between July 20th and August 17th. The DOJ today announced 11 indictments in the deaths of seven migrants who died from extreme heat after being locked in a cargo train container in May. U.S. Attorney for the Western District of Texas, Justin Simmons, said an investigation found six bodies when the train arrived in Laredo were connected with another found in San Antonio.
3: 11 individuals that we've identified to date that operated this alien smuggling organization and caused the death of these seven individuals.
2: Seems there was a fight involving one of the most famous prison inmates in New Jersey, ABC's Sherry Preston.
4: A source tells ABC News that Sean Diddy Combs has been in a fight at the Federal Correctional Institution at Fort Dix, where he's serving a 50-month sentence for transporting prostitutes. The other inmate involved in the altercation apparently made a remark to Diddy, which instigated the entire event, and Diddy was sent to solitary confinement, according to a source. It's unclear if that move will be temporary or whether he'll be kept there long-term. Combs' release is supposed to be in 2028.
2: I'm Stephanie Officer, ABC News.
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7: Well, if you're just getting off work, hallelujah. Welcome to the weekend. As for the roads in the immediate area, they are looking pretty good. Let's see here. They're still trying to clear that accident, though, on Interstate 64 over the mountain at mile marker 103 on the westbound side. The state troopers have cleared. I still see the vehicle that still has front end damage on the shoulder. You've got the VDOT car there on the shoulder directing traffic. You got the cones that are blocking the shoulder. But traffic does get by using the two travel lanes, and it does appear to be no delays as well. So even though the crash is on the shoulder, there are no delays involved with that. But now in the northern end of the listening area, Interstate 81 northbound, mile marker 313 in the Winchester area, vehicle crash, multi-vehicle crash with the north left shoulder, left lane closed, traffic backups. Ooh, 6 miles. Ooh, that's going all the way back to the Stephen City exit. In fact, there is a VDOT camera at the Stephen City exit, and I see traffic starting to slow down. So there you go. And it's a crawl at the VDOT exit at 310 there at the camera at exit 310. So big delays on 91 North as you approach Winchester. If you're seeing it and we're not saying it, call the WSVA traffic tip line. It is 540-214-2500. Give us a call and let us know.
8: WSVA's local AccuWeather for Harrisonburg and the Shenandoah Valley. Rather cloudy tonight, mild with the low of 64. Then Saturday, clouds and sun, a shower in spots for the afternoon. A high, only 74, so cool for late July. Partly sunny, more humid with an afternoon and evening thunderstorm in spots Sunday, the high up to 80. Clouds and sun, an afternoon thunderstorm Monday with a high of 82. I'm AccuWeather meteorologist Jason Caterina on WSVA.
7: It is 74 degrees, relative humidity at 66%. The barometric pressure is steady at 30.37. Winds are out of the south, 3 to 4 miles an hour under cloudy skies. 507 at WSVA. Welcome to hour number 3 of Late Afternoons. 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

0: More News Talk 92.1 and 550 WSBA. I'm Carolyn Unger. The Stanton Police Department remains on scene for a shooting investigation in the 2600 block of Blair Street. One male was transported to Augusta Health with non-life-threatening injuries. Anyone with information relating to this case is asked to call the Stanton Police Department. A Stanton man was arrested this morning following a pursuit. Augusta County Sheriff Donald Smith reported that deputies were responding to a malicious wounding incident this morning when they encountered a motorcyclist traveling around Breezewood Drive and Pine Tree Lane. The driver was believed to be the suspect in an incident involving a machete, and deputies attempted to conduct a traffic stop. When the motorcycle initially failed to stop, a chase ensued. The chase ended when the motorcycle stopped in the 1400 block of Churchville Avenue. The driver, identified as 43-year-old Aaron Coffey, was then taken into custody on four counts of felony eluding and is being held without bond at Middle River Regional Jail. Incidentally, Coffey was not involved in the malicious wounding incident. Sixth District Congressman Ben Klein believes there is now a way for Congress to pass the Save America Act. Speaking on Late Afternoons, Klein said now that the measure has been attached to the reconciliation bill, it only needs 51 senators to pass, which means it does not need any Democratic help.
1: Hopefully the Republicans will all agree that this is an important election security measure and will get it done, hopefully in time for the November elections. But regardless, it's a change that has to happen. It's an improvement that we need for our security of our elections.
0: The measure has passed the House several times but continues to be bogged down in the Senate, and that has frustrated Republicans, including Klein, as well as the president. Today is the final day to register to vote for the upcoming August 4th dual primary in Virginia. It is also the final day to update your voter registration and request a mail-in ballot. Early voting will be available in Harrisonburg this weekend. City Hall will be open on Saturday from 9 a.m. to 5 p.m. and on Sunday from 12 p.m. to 5 p.m. The primary is to nominate a Republican candidate for United States Senate and two Democratic candidates for City Council. Virginia U.S. Senator Tim Kaine helped to reintroduce a measure this week that would end the long-standing practice of colleges and universities giving preferential treatment in the admissions process. WSBA's Jacqueline Dobrin has more.
2: Kaine stated that the Merit-Based Educational Reforms and Institutional Transparency, or MERID Act, would stop colleges from giving special treatment based on an applicant's relationship with alumni or donors of the deciding institution. Kaine said in a statement that everyone deserves the same opportunity to pursue higher education if they choose, and that it should not be dependent on whether someone's parents went to college or donated money to a university. Incidentally, the Virginia General Assembly passed a similar bill 2 years ago, and it was signed into law by then-Governor Glenn Youngkin. For WSBA News, I'm Jacqueline Dobrin.
0: Thank you, Jacqueline. The American Cancer Society's Harrisonburg-Rockingham Relay for Life announced this week that the 2027 Relay for Life will take place Saturday, May 1st of next year at its new home, the Rockingham Rec Center in Penn Laird. Event tri-lead DD's Sensediver said on Late Afternoons that they were looking for an indoor facility that was large enough to hold the event.
3: And Rockingham Rec Center, being this great new state-of-the-art facility, is one that rose to the top of our list pretty quickly. Don't have to worry about the weather. We don't have to worry about rain, cold, wind, anything along those lines. So it gives us really a lot of advantages.
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4: 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You're listening to Late Afternoons. I'm Mario Ritrosi. Carolyn Unger in the WSVA newsroom. All right. What country is number one in these categories?
0: Okay.
4: You get a copy on that?
0: Mm-hmm.
4: What country do you think is the richest country? The richest country in the world.
0: Oh.
4: Now,
0: I have a feeling.
4: Okay, you give me that feeling.
0: I'm going to say it's somewhere in a certain continent, but I can't remember which country.
4: That would be Europe. Now, first, I was thinking Saudi Arabia.
0: I was thinking
4: Qatar.
0: Like Africa.
4: No, it's not that one either, but I think it's in Europe.
0: I believe it
4: is in Europe.
0: Okay.
4: And I'll give you another thing, and I'll give you another hint. It really isn't that big either. What do you think?
0: Is it Italy?
4: Oh, no, I wish.
0: I was thinking
4: I would have some rich,
0: rich
4: relatives, but no, that's not it. Mm. Yes, it is in Western Europe, and it's not very big.
0: Oh,
4: not so big country in Western. Mm.

0: Europe.
1: Western. See, again, I'm bad at geography, so.
0: Okay. Name any country in Europe. Not Italy.
1: It's not. Like Austria or anything like that?
0: It's not far from Austria.
1: Not far from Austria.
0: Not far from Austria.
1: Oh, no.
0: What's it's right beside Germany, Austria? As a matter of fact. It's in between Germany, Belgium, and France.
1: Poland?
0: No, that's west of, that's east of Germany. Or this is west of Germany.
1: Oh, no. What am I missing?
0: Oh, hey, I don't think you're going to get it.
1: Okay, what is
0: that? That little country known as Luxembourg.
1: Nope.
0: Luxembourg, never would have gotten it. The richest country in the world. Do you know who the happiest country is?
1: Sweden or Denmark.
0: Oh, you're close. Yeah. It's in that vicinity.
1: Switzerland?
0: Not that one.
1: Sweden. Okay, Sweden, Denmark, blah, blah.
0: It's one of them countries, and it ain't Norway either. So that leaves only...
1: What is it?
0: Finland. So you were close. You were in the vicinity. You know, I might even give you some. I'll give you half credit for that.
1: Okay.
0: You got the area of
1: because,
0: that.
1: Because I remember there was like a psychology course where, you know, they would take a study abroad trip to like those countries.
0: There you go.
1: To study happiness. So.
0: Finland is the happiest country in the world. You know who owns the most powerful passport?
1: Huh.
0: Think Far East. Powerful passport.
1: Japan?
0: Not far from there.
1: Not far. Thailand, Korea.
0: Keep going. You're in the vicinity.
1: What is the name? Australia, New Zealand.
0: No, not that far. Let's see.
1: Not that far.
0: No.
1: So it is part of Asia.
0: I believe so. Yes.
1: Okay.
0: And it's near Malaysia, as a matter of fact. In fact, it's just south of Malaysia, for that matter.
1: Oh. Okay. Nope.
0: Singapore is the most powerful passport.
1: I should have known that.
0: That's there you go.
1: Interesting.
0: All right. Now I'm going to throw you a softball here. Strongest military.
1: The United States.
0: There you go. Ding, ding, ding, ding, ding, ding. USA. I had to give you a softball.
1: Okay.
0: And now, what is the most peaceful country? You never hear from them in conflicts or anything.
1: I was going to say Switzerland again. But
0: no,
1: but
0: I'll give you a hint. It does end in land. Lind.
1: Greenland.
0: Keep close.
1: Iceland.
0: Iceland.
1: The opposite of Greenland.
0: Yeah. Peaceful. There you go. There you go. Those are some of the countries' number ones in particular categories. So very good. I'll give you two of them.
1: Okay.
0: 2.5.
1: All right.
0: How about there you go. 2.5 out of 5.
1: Appreciate that.
0: 5:16 at WSVA. She is Carolyn Unger in the WSVA newsroom. I'm Mario Retrosi. When we come back, we'll check traffic, weather, and Dave's got spoots.
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3: Let's get an update there on Interstate 64 over the mountain in Albemarle County. They still have not cleared that accident on I-64 westbound mile marker 103. It's on the shoulder. Traffic does get by using the travel lanes, and there's no delays either. So no delays there on 64, but be on the lookout at mile marker 103. You'll see an accident, the vehicle on the shoulder. Not the story, though, in Winchester, Interstate 81 northbound, mile marker 313. A multi-vehicle crash on the northbound sides caused a six-mile backup. As I zoom in, let's go to the Stephen City exit there at 307. Yep, you can start to see traffic start to slow down, and it is at a crawl at exit 310. So big delays on I-81 north as you travel through Winchester. If you're seeing it and we're not saying it, call the WSVA traffic tip line. It is 540-214-2500. Give us a call and let us know.
4: WSVA's local AccuWeather for Harrisonburg and the Shenandoah Valley. Rather cloudy tonight, mild with the low of 64. Then Saturday, clouds and sun, a shower in spots for the afternoon. The high, only 74, so cool for late July. Partly sunny, more humid with an afternoon and evening thunderstorm in spots Sunday, the high up to 80. Clouds and sun, an afternoon thunderstorm Monday with a high of 82. I'm AccuWeather meteorologist Jason Caterina on WSVA.
3: It is 74 degrees, relative humidity at 65%. Barometric pressure is steady at 30.38. Winds are out of the south at 6 to 7 miles an hour under mostly cloudy skies. 521 at WSVA. Time to talk sports. Here's Dave Riggert.
5: Let's take a look at sports. I am Dave Riggert. Bridgewater College has named Delaney Knuckles as the next Eagles head softball coach. Knuckles has served as an assistant coach for BC the past two seasons and becomes the seventh head coach in program history. During her tenure at Bridgewater, she has primarily worked with the team's hitters and outfielders, and the Eagles have posted back-to-back 29-win seasons and advanced the ODAC Championship Series for the first time since 2012 this past spring. Knuckles was a two-time first-team All-ODAC shortstop at Randolph College, and she also spent one season at Christopher Newport before joining the BC coaching staff. The Rockville, Virginia native takes over for Megan Pleskovic, who left after seven seasons to become the head coach at Northern Kentucky. The first round of the Valley Baseball League playoffs continued this evening with two third and deciding game threes in the South Division. Harrisonburg, the four seed, is on the road. They play at number one seed Waynesboro as the visiting team has won each of the first two games of that best of three series. That first pitch is set for 7 o'clock this evening down in Waynesboro, and the winner will play Charlottesville in the South Division Championship Series. In the North Division, it's game three between Percival and Strasburg. Those two teams have each won in their home fields, and Strasburg will host game three this evening at 7 o'clock. Strasburg is the two seed, Percival the three seed. The winner of that game will play Winchester in the North Division Championship Series. In the Rockingham County Baseball League, there is one game on the schedule tonight as Massanutten plays host to Montezuma. The Mountaineers have won eight consecutive games as they are now in second place in the County League at 16-6, and they'll have a first pitch tonight with the Braves at 7 o'clock from Monger Park. And the regular season wraps up tomorrow in the County League with four games. Bridgewater plays at Massanutten, Montezuma entertains Broadway, Elkton goes to Stewart Stratford, and Clover Hills at home against Grottoes, and then the Rockingham County Baseball League playoffs begin on Monday. And a Major League

0: Baseball tonight, the Nationals are back in action at home against the Diamondbacks to begin a three-game series. Carson Palmquist will start tonight for Washington. He is 0-1 with an 8.74 earned run average, while Eduardo Rodriguez will start tonight for Arizona. He's 8-3 with a 2.62 ERA. That first pitch is set for 6:45 from Nationals Park. And the Orioles are also at home this evening after a day off on Thursday as they host Atlanta. Trevor Rogers will start tonight for the O's. He's 6-7 with a 4.28 earned run average, while Grant Holmes will get the ball for Atlanta. He's 6-4 with a 3.70 ERA. That first pitch is set for 7:05 from Camden Yards. That's a look at sports. I'm Dave Riggert.
1: Thank you very much, Dave. One game going on in the major leagues right now. They're going to the top of the fifth inning in Milwaukee. The Colorado Rockies leading the Milwaukee Brewers by a score of 4-1. Again, they're going to the top of the fifth inning. And one note in golf, Michael Kim did something not too many golfers do. They shot into the 50s. He shot a 12 under par 59 today and is 14 under for the tournament. That's a three-shot lead in the 3M Classic. So how about Michael Kim, one of the few golfers to shoot in the 50s on the PGA Tour? That's a look at sports. When we come back, we'll see what happened on Wall Street today.
2: You voted, and here they are. They're Shenandoah.

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4: 5:26 at WSVA, 74 degrees. Let's see what happened on Wall Street today. Here's your Money Now.
5: I'm Dan Loney with Your Money Now. President Trump has announced a trade probe into the European Union, which may lead to a substantial tariff on the 27-member bloc. He accused the EU of robbing American companies through its fines against tech giants, including the one earlier this week against Google. He added that a probe will begin immediately. The Cyclospora outbreak is now connected to 9 states, with Illinois, Kansas, Oklahoma, and Pennsylvania added to the list. The illness is tied to, or at least right now, shredded iceberg lettuce with a parasite infecting people through contaminated food or water. The original contamination came from lettuce produced by California-based Taylor Farms. Wall Street had an up-and-down day as more concerns around AI spending worried investors. The Dow Industrial Average added 235 points, ending the day at 51,947. NASDAQ lost 162 points, and the S&P 500 was up by 3. And that's Your Money Now.
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4: 5:28 at WSVA, 74 degrees. Coming up, an ABC News update. 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
11: Stanton man is in custody following an incident early this morning. Harrisonburg Downtown Renaissance will host its 10th annual Friendly City Fortune Mega Raffle tomorrow afternoon from noon until 4. I'll have details on these and other stories following ABC News at the bottom of the hour on WSVA.
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12: The Connickville Volunteer Fire Department Carnival continues this Friday and Saturday from 6 until 9. This is a simple, old-fashioned carnival with food, games, music, and the best homemade ice cream in several flavors. All the proceeds benefit the total volunteer fire department in Connickville. 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

0: can also see our Pets of the Week from the Harrisonburg Rockingham SPCA. 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
2: New in theaters this weekend is Her Private Hell, a new horror thriller starring Sophie Thatcher and Charles Melton. 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
2: On Hulu, Hank and Peggy return for season 15 of the adult animated comedy King of the Hill.
6: So you were telling the truth.
7: You didn't believe me?
6: No, not for a minute.
7: Yeah, end of backstory.
2: And over on HBO Max, the latest spinoff to The Big Bang Theory called Stewart Fails to Save the Universe is out with its first episode. Mike Dubosky.
8: ABC News, I'm Stephanie Officer. It's still unclear whether Saudi Arabia will agree to a nuclear partnership with the U.S. President Trump insists it's in the works. The deal would allow the U.S. to help the Saudis build nuclear power, but the president added a condition. The Saudis have to sign on to the Abraham Accords. Today, Trump claims Saudi Arabia will.
9: They and others didn't want to do it because of the problem that they had with Iran. You don't have that problem anymore. You don't have a great power there anymore. You have a problem, but the problem is disappearing day by day.
8: New Jersey is the latest state to ban surveillance pricing, companies setting different prices based on personal info and shopping history. Connecticut, Maryland, and New York have similar laws in effect. ABC's Elizabeth Schulze.
10: There is some opposition to this new law. An association representing New Jersey businesses says that new limits on consumer data could ultimately result in fewer loyalty programs, coupons, and discounts for customers.
8: This is ABC News.
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0: Well, let's see here. We check over the mountain on Interstate 64 westbound at mile marker 103. Good news. They have finally cleared that accident on 64 westbound over the mountain in Albemarle County at mile marker 103. Traffic was pretty much moving freely anyway, but now they have cleared the accident, so no problems there. Same cannot be said, though, in the Winchester area. Interstate 81 northbound, mile marker 313. Multi-vehicle crash has caused about a six-mile backup. So major delays there. I'll click on the VDOT camera at the Stevens City exit, and you start to see traffic slow down a little bit, and then it's really bogged down at exit 310, the Kernstown exit. And so delays on 81 northbound as you travel through Winchester. If you're seeing it and we're not saying it, call the WSVA traffic tip line. It is 540-214-2500. Give us a call and let us know.
11: WSVA's local AccuWeather for Harrisonburg and the Shenandoah Valley. Rather cloudy tonight, mild with the low of 64. Then Saturday, clouds and sun, a shower in spots for the afternoon. A high, only 74, so cool for late July. Partly sunny, more humid with an afternoon and evening thunderstorm in spots Sunday, the high up to 80. Clouds and sun, an afternoon thunderstorm Monday with a high of 82. I'm AccuWeather meteorologist Jason Caterina on WSVA.
0: It is 75 degrees, relative humidity at 67%. The barometric pressure is steady at 30.38. Winds are out of the south at 4 to 5 miles an hour under cloudy skies. 5:33 at WSVA, and down the stretch we go on late afternoons. 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
12: 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The Stanton Police Department remains on scene for a shooting investigation in the 2600 block of Blair Street. One male was transported to Augusta Health with non-life-threatening injuries. Anyone with information relating to this case is asked to call the Stanton Police Department. A Stanton man is in custody following an incident early this morning. Augusta County Sheriff Donald Smith reported that at around 2 o'clock, deputies were dispatched to a report of a man who had been attacked with a machete on Breezewood Drive just outside the Stanton city limits. When deputies arrived, they located the victim, who was suffering from severe injuries.
5: A deputy

0: immediately applied a tourniquet to the victim's arm and then started securing the scene for responding emergency personnel. The suspect had fled the area prior to the deputy's arrival.
1: Deputies identified 29-year-old Griffin Spencer Howland as the man responsible for the attack. He was eventually taken into custody on a malicious wounding charge and is currently being held without bond at the Middle River Regional Jail. Smith added that the two men knew each other and the altercation stemmed from an altercation several days ago. Harrisonburg Downtown Renaissance will host its 10th annual Friendly City Fortune Mega Raffle tomorrow afternoon from noon until 4. Director of Marketing Emily Winter explained on late afternoons that around $50,000 in cash and prizes will be up for grabs.
2: We have really great prizes this year, including a Ford Ranger. We have $25,000 cash, a 7-night Alaskan cruise.
1: Tickets are still available until 10 o'clock tomorrow morning at friendlycityfortune.com or by calling the Harrisonburg Downtown Renaissance office. Virginia U.S. Senator Mark Warner discussed his new comprehensive AI legislative agenda during a press conference recently and will reportedly establish the rules of the road for artificial intelligence. One of the issues that Warner said is red hot in Virginia is data centers. Warner believes there needs to be a federal minimum on data centers and would include making sure they don't add to consumers' electric bill, appropriate uses of water, and making sure backup power is clean and reliable.
3: And one of the things I think that is driving people the craziest is that if the community oftentimes may not know what the local government's given up, so I think before you can make any agreement to give any benefits to these data centers, all the non-disclosure agreements need to be disclosed so the community can make the judgment.
1: Other issues the agenda addresses are consumer safety, ensuring workers benefit, and strengthening national security. Part of a legal challenge over a central Virginia data center is still up in the air. A lawsuit over the construction of a massive data center in Louisa County has been partially dismissed. A federal judge granted part of Amazon's request to dismiss the lawsuit on July 10th. A homeowner living near the project has asked the court to stop the project, saying it has disrupted his quality of life and affected his business. The judge did allow the homeowner to continue his private nuisance claim and has scheduled an injunction hearing for next month. For News Talk 92.1 and 550 WSVA, I'm Carolyn Unger.
4: 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I'm Mario Rodrossi. Carolyn Unger in the WSVA newsroom. You get to see the IMAX movie tomorrow, Spider-Man, is that it?
1: No, Odyssey.
4: It's The Odyssey. Yeah. Spider-Man's next
1: Close,
4: week.
1: Though. There's,
4: The Odyssey is tomorrow.
1: There's three actors who are both in The Odyssey and in Spider-Man, So it kind of works out.
4: Back to back. So we'll have stuff to talk about on Monday. We'll recap The Odyssey, and I'll recap my night at the concerts.
1: Yes.
4: Watching Lynyrd Skynyrd tomorrow night. So we got nice weekend plans. Mm-hmm. Enjoy them, and we'll do it all over again Monday.
1: Sounds good.
4: When we come back, we'll hear from Kim Komando.
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5: On New Year's Day 1948, Warner Brothers showed the first color newsreel to theater audiences. 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And in 1948, Landis Heating and Air was established in the Shenandoah Valley. 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
3: Well, good news. They've cleared that accident in the Winchester area, so traffic is moving freely there. And let's take a look here. Let's see if we got any problems. Only other issue now is a disabled tractor trailer on Interstate 81 southbound, mile marker 284. That is just north of the Woodstock exit in Shenandoah County. They do have a VDOT camera there, and I see it off in the distance. It's on the shoulder. Traffic does get by pretty freely, so no problems there on that disabled tractor trailer north of Woodstock. Rest of the valley is clear, and it's all smooth sailing from Stanton to Charlottesville and beyond. They're on 64 and all roads in between. But if you're seeing it, and we're not saying it, call the WSVA traffic tip line. It is 540-214-2500. Give us a call and let us know.
4: WSVA's local AccuWeather for Harrisonburg and the Shenandoah Valley. Rather cloudy tonight, mild with the low of 64. Then Saturday, clouds and sun, a shower in spots for the afternoon. A high, only 74, so cool for late July. Partly sunny, more humid with an afternoon and evening thunderstorm in spots Sunday, the high up to 80. Clouds and sun, an afternoon thunderstorm Monday with a high of 82. I'm AccuWeather meteorologist Jason Caterina on WSVA.
3: It is currently 75 degrees, relative humidity at 66%. The barometric pressure is steady at 30.38. Winds are out of the south at 3 to 4 miles an hour under mostly cloudy skies. Reminder to stay tuned on Monday. We'll hear from AAA's Morgan Dean as this month Virginia passed a new law, or actually they passed a law last year. It went into effect this year about how it helps repeat reckless speeders get a device that's installed in their car. It's called the Intelligent Speed Assistance. We'll talk to Morgan Dean about that on Monday.
5: Joining us now on WSVA is Brandon Carter. Brandon is here on behalf of the James Madison University Veterans History Project. He's going to tell us what that is. It's being conducted in conjunction with the Library of Congress. And Brandon, how'd you get interested in this in the first place?
6: Thanks, Jim, for having me real quick. And actually, I was asked by the head of the department, Dr. Dillard, and he just asked if I was interested in doing something like this. I'm also a veteran, and just talking to other veterans, asking about their experience. It just seemed like a good fit. I liked it, and here I am trying to broaden that out.
5: So what are you trying to get out of this?
6: Well, the whole thing with the JMU history, the Veteran History Project, is really to preserve our veteran stories, and especially we're in conjunction with JMU's history along the Blue Ridge. And so we're really focusing on veterans in this area. So, not even just Rockingham County, Harrisonburg, but Page County, Shenandoah County.
5: Anyone all in the sound the of our voice.
6: Exactly. We can even probably go further. So, because it's also in conjunction with, in Ben Klein's district, so that, goes farther. But it's just really to preserve their story for generations to come, something for their families to listen to, their grandchildren, turns into great-grandchildren. And, it's just, it needs to be saved and preserved.
5: And these stories are obviously first person. So you're getting firsthand accounts. And I mentioned to you before we started that for years I did shows with John Heatwell, who wrote many books about the history of the Civil War. And he found that some of the most compelling and most interesting stuff he got was from interviewing ancestors, relatives of the folks. And he said it gave you details that you don't get in history books. There's a lot of who, what, where, and when in history books. But he said in talking to these families.

0: you almost got to feel like you were there with them while the war was going on. And he thought that added a tremendous amount. Is that what you've found in talking to the veterans you've talked with already?
1: Oh, absolutely. And you know, and just like you said, even with going back even to like the Civil War, when I did my undergrad paper in Dr. Diller's class, I really focused on diaries, and it was just one of those things. We're not taking accounts of what you're reading in textbooks of the majors, Grant, those guys. Yeah. So this is like the people that are on the front line, and just like the Confederates, they were writing homes to the wives of, is our farm okay? Feeding the family, the wives missing her husband, that was the main thing. And so when doing these interviews, and I love it because we're doing video interviews, you're getting more emotion. You're seeing the demeanor. You're seeing all of that raw emotion. And it's just stories that no one really talks about on the news. You're not going to read them in history books. And so I love that because it's, even just like myself, I didn't fight in any, great battles. I didn't do anything. I was lucky enough to run track, in El Paso, Texas, and I hated the heat. But, it's still, I like to share that with my kids and so forth. And, with guys that are able to, allow me to interview them, I love getting all that information. I'm able to do the research on, where they served, where they were stationed, and I'm able just to build those questions from there.
0: Brandon Carter's with us today. He is here working on the James Madison University Veterans History Project in conjunction with the Library of Congress to record, preserve, and archive firsthand stories of America's military veterans. So we're talking about anyone who has served. Is that correct?
1: Absolutely. And so you don't have to have been in combat. You don't have to have been overseas. You can, been right here in stateside. If you only made it through basic training, if you only made it through AIT, any of that, because, you still went into that, recruiter station, the office, raised your right hand. You was willing to give your life for our country.
0: Lay out how the interviews are done and then what happens with the material.
1: So basically the timeline is, they reach out to me or I reach out to them, and then I just, get all the proper documentation that's required by the Library of Congress. Library of Congress requires at the minimum of 30 minutes. So they can stop the interview at any time. Nothing's pressured. It's not, like a counseling session. It's not, like a professional, like a inquiry or something like that. It's just, them, sharing their experience.
0: You say what you want to say.
1: Yeah, you say what you want to say. Now, I send out a questionnaire just getting like some basic, information where they were born, what area they were born. And there I do that research and I research, what was going on, social events, stuff like that, to where I can base those questions. Once they come in, I give them a list of topics probably about a week prior. And I just ask the questions, it's a, pretty decent question. Not like, hey, what was your favorite music, when you were, going in? And, they just open up and talk. And I've had interviews last an hour. I've had interviews last 3.5 hours. So I'm not going to tell someone to stop talking, when they share their experience and all that stuff. And it's honestly, it's not filtered. So it doesn't have to be all pro experiences. If they had a bad experience, and they want to share, they can completely share it.
0: When it's done, one copy goes to the Library of Congress, but also there's a copy that goes to the participants.
1: A transcript, yes, yeah. So what I end up doing, so I do the interview, I get everything set up, we send it off to the Library of Congress, but we also do the transcripts for it, because the transcripts also have to go to the Library of Congress as well. And it just serves that purpose for that, a primary source for historians in the future to be able to conduct research on whatever project that they're trying to do.
0: And right now, you're scheduling interviews through September.
1: Through September, and honestly, even if it was past September, I'd totally do it, because I'm going to do this. As I have another year left in the grad program, and I'm going to keep doing it. If it's the last day, I will do interviews.
0: Okay. And how do people get in touch with you?
1: All right. So there's two emails. They can either go to veteranshistory@jmu.edu, or they can do my personal email. It's carte2bx@dukes.jmu.edu, or my phone number, 540-209-7525. If veterans want to text me at any point in the day, I'm fine with it. I'll respond. If they want to chat, I'm all for that too.
0: So what's been your oldest participant so far? How far back have they
1: gone? So far, Vietnam.

0: Mr. Sam Covage out of Luray. You know, I've known him for a little bit. You know, I know his son, the sheriff of Page County, Chad Covage, and so far there. But I've had guys, they're in West Virginia, but they're World War II vets, and so I'm setting that up to interview. But it's not a part of this our region. But I'm still going to, you know, do the interview, and you know, because it's still their stories need to be heard. The one thing that I really hope for this is because I'm also a veteran. I'm really hoping that they, you know, trust me, you know, put that trust in me to be able to open up and share their stories, whether it's, like I said, good experience or bad experience. And, you know, and their families will be able to see this, their grandchildren's down the road. And, you know, as long as technology is still going the way it is, it'll be around for a while.
1: Okay, so let me have you give that contact again, the two emails and the phone number.
0: Perfect. All right, again, my name is Brandon Carter, 540-209-7525. The two emails, it's veteranhistory@jmu.edu. Email is carter2bx@dukes.jmu.edu. You can go to the website at JMU, just type in JMU Veteran History Project. It'll take you right there.
1: Brandon, we appreciate your time. Thank you.
0: Yes, sir. Thank you.
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1: Taylor Farms is out with an update regarding their lettuce in the midst of the current cyclosporiasis outbreak. The company says they have suspended sourcing and production of iceberg lettuce in central Mexico. Taylor Farms previously issued a voluntary recall. As of July 19th, the FDA says there have been no positive cyclospora results associated with the company. The outbreak has spread to 9 states, including Illinois, Indiana, Kansas, Kentucky, Ohio, and West Virginia, with Michigan reporting the most cases, nearly 8,200. The Democratic Party committee recommends South Carolina be the first state to hold a presidential primary in 2028.
2: The move keeps South Carolina at the front of the line after it was the first presidential primary for Democrats in 2024, while New Hampshire, Michigan, and Nevada are still slated to host some of the earliest primaries and caucuses. The order will still need to be approved by the full DNC at a meeting in Austin, Texas next month. Peter Haralambos, ABC News.
1: The city of brotherly love, so excited they have already sold out LeBron James' new jersey at the Philadelphia 76ers website. That's the East Coast team the NBA icon is now heading to. ABC's Morgan Norwood.
3: LeBron James was signing a 2-year, $8 million deal with the Philadelphia 76ers, according to our partners at ESPN. It also comes with a player option for the second season. James says that this decision wasn't necessarily about money or family. Also posting an X, I still want to compete, to win, and to have a chance at the feeling of winning another championship.
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5: 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Speaking on Late Afternoons, Klein said now that the measure has been attached to the reconciliation bill, it only needs 51 senators to pass, which means it does not need any Democratic help.
6: Hopefully the Republicans will all agree that this is an important election security measure and will get it done, hopefully in time for the November elections. But regardless, it's a change that has to happen. It's an improvement that we need for our security of our elections.
5: The measure has passed the House several times but continues to be bogged down in the Senate. And that has frustrated Republicans, including Klein, as well as the president. Today is the final day to register to vote for the upcoming August 4th dual primary in Virginia. It is also the final day to update your voter registration and request a mail-in ballot. Early voting will be available in Harrisonburg this weekend. City Hall will be open on Saturday from 9 a.m. to 5 p.m. and on Sunday from 12 p.m. to 5 p.m. For WSVA News, I'm Carolyn Unger.
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You know, ladies and gentlemen, during the course of several years, I've come to realize that there are political movements that think that they have invented or can invent new ideas. And I'm here to tell you, there are no new ideas. I'm not talking about inventions and business and that. 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I'm talking about fundamentally principles, values, and belief systems. You know, it's a funny thing. The American Revolution is not about new ideas. That idea is as old as Judaism and Christianity. Ideas as old as the Enlightenment. It's about the application, implementation, execution of these beliefs, values, and principles. If by that we mean new ideas, that's fine. But that's not what they meant.

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2: News. I'm Stephanie Officer. The U.S. continues striking Iranian assets in the region while Iran and one of its main proxy groups is also attacking. The U.S. up to its 13th consecutive day of strikes while Iranian drones were targeting U.S. assets in northern Iraq and Bahrain. The Houthis have been targeting ships in a major strait in the Red Sea known as the Bab al-Mandab Strait.
3: Look, we're talking to them right now. I think they're getting more and more serious as the days go by for maybe the obvious reason. But we are talking to them right now.
2: Gas pain? You're not alone. It's blamed on the rising cost of crude oil, the main ingredient in gasoline, due to the blocked Strait of Hormuz as the U.S. war with Iran drags on. Driver Doug Slace was filling up on I-81 on his trip to Cooperstown with his family after flying in from Philly.
4: Everything costs more, and I'm kind of used to that. Thankfully, you know, it's not a big impact to our lives right now.
2: AAA has recorded prices closer to the $4 mark across the country. This is ABC News.
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4: WSVA's local AccuWeather for Harrisonburg and the Shenandoah Valley. Rather cloudy tonight, mild with the low of 64. Then Saturday, clouds and sun, a shower in spots for the afternoon. A high only 74, so cool for late July. Partly sunny, more humid with an afternoon and evening thunderstorm in spots Sunday, the high up to 80. Clouds and sun, an afternoon thunderstorm Monday with a high of 82. I'm AccuWeather meteorologist Jason Caterina on WSVA.
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0: 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A very dark world in which our faiths come under attack daily and relentlessly. I'll be right back.
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1: ABC News, I'm Dave Packer. Colt Gray, the teenager who carried out a mass shooting at Georgia's Appalachian High School in 2024 that left two students and two teachers dead, pleading guilty to 55 counts today, including murder. Gray faces life in prison. As the U.S. and Iran trade attacks, a delegation from Oman is in Tehran today, meeting with Iranian officials.
2: Oman has emerged as an important mediator during this war, in part because of their location. They're directly across the Strait of Hormuz on the southern coast, and also because of their ties and their relationship with the Iranians.
1: ABC's Patrick Reval. The new Gordie Howe Bridge between Canada and the U.S. over the Detroit River opened today, and due to President Trump's new tariffs on Canada, the U.S. not invited to the opening ceremony. President Trump tonight to speak at the rescheduled White House Correspondents' Dinner after the threat of a gunman canceled the first try. LeBron James officially announcing he's going to the Philly 76ers for the likely end of his career. This is ABC News.
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9: WSVA's local AccuWeather for Harrisonburg and the Shenandoah Valley. Rather cloudy tonight, mild with a low of 64. Then Saturday, clouds and sun, a shower in spots for the afternoon. A high only 74, so cool for late July. Partly sunny, more humid with an afternoon and evening thunderstorm in spots Sunday. The high up to 80. Clouds and sun, an afternoon thunderstorm Monday with a high of 82. I'm AccuWeather meteorologist Jason Caterina on WSVA.
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5: From ABC News, I'm Dave Packer. The rescheduled White House Correspondents' Dinner is getting underway in Washington after it was interrupted in April by a gunman. ABC's Mary Bruce is there.
6: Secret Service stepping up security, saying guests will see a visible police presence around the hotel with enhanced traffic closures. All ticketed guests will go through airport-style magnetometer screening to enter the event. The program, though, will be very similar.
5: Earlier today, President Trump met with top advisors behind closed doors at the White House to discuss his options on Iran. Trump asked if there's a U.S. exit strategy.
7: You can just keep doing exactly what we're doing and take them apart piece by piece. We could do it in a more rapid fashion, which we might do. Or we can negotiate with them, which we're also doing right now. I mean, as we speak, we're talking to them.
5: With Iranian attacks and more shipping routes, the escalating war sending oil and gas prices higher, Josh Feldman's on a family road trip from South Florida to Cooperstown, New York.
8: We started at like 350 in South Florida, 360. So it's just been going up every state we hit. The lowest we've seen was like 410, 415.
5: An FDA advisory board voting to recommend two more peptides be added to the drug compounding list. ABC News medical contributor Dr. Alok Patel.
9: That does not mean FDA approved. That's an important distinguish for the public. What this means is that the raw ingredients can be legally made by compounding pharmacies, and then a physician may be able to prescribe from the compounding pharmacy.
5: Peptides are getting traction with social media influencers, but there's no concrete data that using or injecting peptides can lead to better health outcomes. LeBron James announcing he's going to the Philly 76ers for the likely end of his career. Philly fans already planning ways to run into the king of the court.
10: I got to figure out what golf course LeBron's going to become a member at. I got to become a caddy there.
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13: Research from the University of Texas suggests the message may not